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1: Pull him within one. Takes it inside. Aaron throws. Walker swings, gets another. He is going to be within one. Oh, man.
2: What a performance. These guys, but wow.
1: Back to back on swings with a magenta ball. Schwarber is out there egging him on. It feels like rooting for Walker. Takes one.
2: Oh, the Cardinals are all there just screaming at him.
1: He takes another. What feeder. Yeah, Schwarber is rooting for Walker to tie him. Swings and he will tie it.
2: Got it. Oh, my goodness.
1: Drives one to left. It's 11-11. Oh, Jordan Walker.
2: This is a absolutely epic mountain climb by Walker.
1: Three in a row with a magenta ball. No one has done it. If he can hit one more, Walker will be the champ. Takes one there. Schwarber's got his hands up.
2: He's helpless. There's nothing he can do but just watch.
1: Walker swings deep into the night left field. And Walker walks it off.
2: Oh, my.
1: Four in a row.
2: What a performance.
1: Schwarber gives him high fives. The Philly fans are all leaving. Jordan Walker, the home run derby champion. Amazing.
2: Wow. I mean, how do you climb that mountain? Well, he climbed it. And, you're down. You have to go magenta ball. You have to keep hitting. He ended on the home run. He had more in the tank. He was so calm and collected throughout this whole event.
1: Man.
2: And even when he was down to three, needing three, he was nodding his head like, this is my game.
1: The summer of Jordan Walker continues. Four in a row with the magenta ball. No one has done it. And he beats Kyle Schwarber 12-11. We'll take a break. 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
7: Jordan Walker is your 2026 MLB All-Star Home Run Derby champ. I'm Q Myers, the Cardinals right fielder. Not only takes home his first Derby title in his first appearance, but also becomes the first Cardinal to ever win the Derby after outlasting the hometown hero, that's Philly slugger Kyle Schwarber. In the final, he needed six to hit six home runs in a row. Got it done. Hitting two, then one on his final swing to earn the bonus round before crushing three final home runs. 413, 450, and 407 feet to shock Kyle Schwarber and the Phillies fans. Sticking with Major League Baseball, Paul Skeens, Juan Soto, Bryce Harper are among baseball all-stars who say players will never agree to a salary cap, but maintain there's plenty of time to avoid a conflict that could shorten the 2027 season. Baseball's five-year labor contract expires December 1st, and Major League Baseball is expected to immediately lock out the players. The more consequential deadline is in late February or early March, when Major League Baseball would announce whether it was postponing opening day. The owners have proposed a salary cap for the first time since the union fought off MLB's cap plan with a 7.5-month strike back in 94-95 that caused the first cancellation of the World Series since 1904. And the women's NCAA tournament will look different next year. The top 16 teams will be placed in the bracket in their true ranking, regardless of conference affiliation. In the past, the top four teams in a conference will be placed in different regions to protect them from playing each other until the Final Four. The change will potentially only really affect the SEC, ACC, Big Ten, and Big 12. Yeah, all those conferences, as they were the only conferences that had four or more teams in the NCAA field. For more scores and analysis, check out ESPN.com and the all-new ESPN app. Coming up, more from Major League Baseball's Home Run Derby on game night with Emmett Golden and me, Q Myers, here on ESPN Radio.
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11: live.
9: Full house in Philly to watch some homers. Hold that thought. We'll start with NBA Summer League. Knicks didn't even have Jack Cale on their roster initially, planning to keep the number 39 pick in Europe. Yet he's in Vegas. Amazon Prime.
12: Here in the Pistons bench, no foul. Want to play straight up here. Take this to about a minute. Cahill drives and flushes. Wow.
8: Number four.
9: Defense wins championships. And a Monday matchup at the Thomas and Mack Center, as we saw on ESPN.
12: 6 seconds. Smith drives into the paint. Throws it up for Mack.
13: Rejected by Lundy. And that'll do it.
9: He's a guy who led the Euro Cup in blocks this year, also spending the summer with the Mavs in Las Vegas.
12: He has Graham for three.
13: Oh! Akabunga Yagu rocking the rim! A 7-0 run for Dallas!
8: Number two.
9: From Las Vegas to Philly, and specifically, Jack Caglione goes upper deck at Citizens Bank.
14: I think he reset on the going to
15: front field.
9: In the end, it's one swing that wins it.
15: Walker swings deep into the night field, and Walker walks it off.
14: Oh my!
15: Four in a row.
14: What a performance!
15: Schwarber gives him high fives. The Philly fans are all leaving. Jordan Walker, the home run derby champion. Amazing.
9: Derby last night, All-Star game tonight. Coverage 7 o'clock Eastern here on ESPN Radio. Then the trade deadline in less than 3 weeks. 15 teams in the American League. There's the three division leaders and 10 others within 6.5 games of a playoff spot. So, what will teams be doing in the next couple of weeks? ESPN insider Buster Olney.
16: So I talked to three GMs today, and they all said the same thing. There really are a lot of questions about how many teams will actually sell. A month ago, it looked inevitable that the Red Sox, the Tigers would sell. The guys like Sonny Gray, Tarik Skubal would make up the heart of the trade conversation. Right. But they've climbed back into the race. And so now the question is, where's the talent going to come from if you do look to upgrade? The Philadelphia Phillies, you mentioned them. The priority, a starting pitcher, a right-handed hitting outfielder, and some bullpen help. The Atlanta Braves, the team they're chasing right now in the National League East, looking for a hitter, again, a right-handed hitter, a starting pitcher, because they've had so many injuries in their rotation. It's going to be a phenomenal second half in that division.
14: I mean, do you wonder, Buster, like, is it fool's gold? Like, you know, all these teams are in it, but are they in it, right? I mean, you're thinking we're trying to win the World Series. Do I give up the farm to just get in as a third wild card team with a field that's not strong? I mean, what are you hearing on that side?
16: And there are just so many variables. It's different with every team. For the Tigers, maybe a reason to go for it is this could be your last year with Tarik Skubal. If you're the Red Sox, Greg Breslow, their head of baseball operations, he's in battle. Some questions whether or not he's going to survive the year in that position. Does ownership give him the go-ahead to go for it and to add some players? You have all of that at work, which is why these next 2 weeks are going to be so important. Typically, small sample size is something that is not trusted in Major League Baseball, but the next 2 weeks are going to tell a lot about who's going to be a buyer and who's going to be a seller.
17: I don't know how you look at the American League and don't think if you are within 3 or 4 games, you're in it. I mean, you have to think you're in it.
14: Yeah, I mean, Minnesota Twins, there's a lot of teams in this mix, and you have to make that decision about, is it enough to get in? You know, you saw the Mariners when they finally got in with so many years of missing, they were just going to do whatever it takes.
17: Right.
14: And then once you're kind of like, all right, now it's not just getting in, it's doing more, the stakes change about what you're willing to give up. You see a lot more moves that are more like win-win moves. You give me I need a catcher, you need a left fielder, we'll just make each other happy kind of thing. But that's going to be fascinating.
9: And we'll see if anybody can catch the Dodgers in the NL too. Don't often hear boos during Home Run Derby. That's next on ESPN Radio.
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29: Oh, wow. Long shot here, right center field. Ballpark may not hold it, and it won't. Woo! That is a massive homer.
28: We prepare you for a highly anticipated World Cup semifinals.
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33: 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We've seen him win a championship with the Miami Heat. We've seen him win a championship with the Los Angeles Lakers. I'm intrigued because I now want to see LeBron James go somewhere else different.
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9: 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Channel 80. All eyes on Philly Monday because who doesn't love the long ball? 8 hitters stepping in for the home run derby. A quarter of them in their home park. The crowd certainly hoping for a deep run from Bryce Harper and or Kyle Schwarber. First round, Wilson Contreras and Jordan Walker stealing the spotlight.
34: Jose Flores, who started the season as the Red Sox first base coach and infield instructor, is grooving them. Ooh. Contreras, yard work, left field. Boom. 13 home runs for the Red Sox superstar. And he swings, and that one looks good. Got some backspin to left. Is it enough? Yes. Tied at 13 now with Wilson Contreras.
9: Walker and Contreras leading the way in the opening round. 13 homers each. Junior Caminero right there as well.
34: He's not thinking about a tie. He now has 12 home runs. And he is into his bonus time. So here we go. Swings and sends this sky high. Left field line. We're all watching. And it is foul.
14: Oh, my.
34: Wow. Just foul. Caminero is looking, thinking, are we sure about that? He doesn't want to leave the box, but it looks like Junior Caminero is going to end tonight's competition with 12 home runs.
9: 13 leading the way in the opening round. Caminero with a dozen. Kyle Schwarber also reaches double digits.
34: Oh, number 10, right field and the second deck. So he's now passed Murakami and currently in fourth place behind Contreras, Walker, and Junior Caminero. Now he will not do it.
0: Wow.
34: And Bryce Harper will come up knowing what the number is, and Schwarber is now, I guess in a weird way, going to have to root against his teammate Harper if he wants to advance. He ends up with 10. That puts him in fourth place overall.
9: The 10 homers for Schwarber does put him into the second round because Bryce Harper would finish with 8. He's knocked out in round one. Our Tim Kirchin caught up with him.
1: Bryce, you've done this before in front of the home crowd, but what was it like tonight in front of the Philly crowd in the home run derby?
2: Yeah, a lot of fun. Wish I would hit a couple more, but I just wanted to come in and have fun and enjoy it. I've won it before, so pretty much did it for the fans, so I'm happy I did it here at home.
1: Was there extra pressure tonight, given you and Kyle were in this together?
2: No, I don't think so. I mean, every time we come in here, I want, you know, if I didn't win, I want him to win and vice versa. So, again, I'm just happy to be part of it, happy to be here, and glad I was able to do it.
9: Top four, on to the semis without Bryce Harper. Top four, and the semifinals would be head-to-head matchups. Junior Caminero putting up 5. Jordan Walker, he makes quick work of that number.
34: Swings, and he's on to the finals as he blasts one to left center, and it is gone, a walk-off for Walker. And Junior Caminero is out.
9: Kind of a theme of the night. Hold that thought. 6 homers in 8 swings. He left 7 swings on the board in the semis. So then it would be Schwarber and Contreras.
34: 9 homers for Schwarber. This one closer to the foul line. But it's gone about 4 rows deep. A good number. He's now egging the crowd on. Swings, and this one is not going to be deep enough. Puts the bat on the ground. His round will end with 9 home runs. Oh, he does it again. He's got 8. Oh, boy, this crowd is very anxious. Their hometown guy, Schwarber, has got 9. Crowd is booing Contreras. They want Schwarber in the final. Swings and will not do it. And Schwarber will advance to the final in front of the home crowd here in Philadelphia. Wilson Contreras comes up 1 short.
9: And certainly a partisan crowd in Philly. No denying that, because that would continue into the final. Schwarber facing Jordan Walker. And Schwarber wows them.
34: And he does it right field. And it is a blast. Second deck caught by a fan leaning over the railing. 11 homers. Did he do it again? A liner. And no, it is not going to leave, but it was touched by a fan leaning over. He will end the round with 11 homers. And that's the number Jordan Walker needs. Schwarber lifts his arms up to celebrate the fans' support of him.
9: Crowd feeling pretty good in Philly with Schwarber sitting on 11. Yet despite consistent boos,
34: he needs to hit 3 in a row. Nobody has hit multiple homers with the magenta ball. Swings, gets it hard and deep to center, and goes just over the wall for his 9th, and that was up there for a while. Aaron throws. Walker swings, gets another. He is going to be within one. Oh, man.
14: What a performance.
34: He is gone.
14: But wow.
34: Back to back on swings with a magenta ball. Schwarber is out there egging him on. It feels like rooting for Walker. Yeah, Schwarber is rooting for Walker to tie him. Swings, God. And he will tie it.
14: Oh my goodness.
34: Drive one to left. It's 11-11. Oh, Walker.
14: This is an absolutely epic mountain climb by Walker.
34: Three in a row with a magenta ball. No one has done it. If he can hit one more, Walker will be the champ. Walker swings deep into the night. Wow. And Walker walks it off.
14: Oh, my.
34: Four in a row.
14: What a performance.
34: Schwarber gives him high fives. The Philly fans are all leaving. Jordan Walker, the home run derby champion. Amazing.
9: Carl Ravage, Doug Glanville here on ESPN Radio as Jordan Walker wins the home run derby, homering on his final six swings to win it. 24 years old, 52 days. Fifth youngest home run derby champion. Afterwards, he spoke with our Tim Kirchen.
1: Jordan, that's probably the most dramatic home run derby ever, and you won it. What is your reaction to tonight?
2: I'm just in awe. Honestly, I'm in awe. I mean, Schwarber is an unbelievable hitter, so when he was just popping them out, I was like, I have work to do. And I came in here just trying my best.
1: Did you recognize I have to hit the last four balls for homers to win this thing?
2: I mean, yeah, but I try not to think about it. You know, I wanted to take my time. I wanted to take some, see those pitches. Those pink balls are tough to see. So I want to make sure I get my best swing off.
1: You know, you sent a lot of Phillies fans home unhappy tonight. Are you okay with that?
2: Yeah, absolutely okay with that, man. They have an unbelievable team. There's nothing to be sad about, but feels pretty good.
1: Jordan, thanks so much.
2: Yeah, thank you.
1: Bye-bye.
9: Jordan Walker, first Cardinals player to win the home run derby. He's the second to make it to the finals. Albert Pujols made it in 2003. Walker had a walk-off win in round two, hitting six homers and seven swings. And he also walked it off in the finals with 12 homers and 18 swings. All that with the crowd not behind him. ESPN analyst Eduardo Perez.
0: This is vindictive more than anything. One, it's the ability to be able to not hear the crowd and just slow everything down. He was taking pitches. He was being calm. He was being patient. I was on the field. I was next to Ken Griffey Jr. and Jimmy Rollins watching him, and they were like, he is taking a deep breath. He understood the moment. He caught the ball out in front, and he allowed the extension to create the power. And that's what Jordan Walker did. Let's not forget, this is a 6'6", 235 specimen of a man who last year was sent down because he could not lift the baseball consistently in games. Well, he learned, and he did it his way by catching the ball out front, and now he's the home run champ in 2026.
9: And he was born in 2002. He's the first Derby champion born in the 2000s. SportsCenter All Night, ESPN Radio. The Derby now behind us. On to the Midsummer Classic on Tuesday. Spotlight on another member of the Phillies. Christopher Sanchez gets the start for the National League against Toronto's Dylan Cease for the American League. Speaking of the Phillies, no Zach Wheeler. The pitcher said he declined an invitation to be added to the National League roster. Said he felt disrespected after being snubbed. He didn't make the initial roster for the National League, nor was he among the replacement players added. The veteran right-hander telling reporters he was invited Friday by Major League Baseball to join the National League roster as an injury replacement, but says he wasn't going to be a fifth option. ESPN's Buster Olney.
3: Last Wednesday, I saw Zach, and this was after he initially had not been on the team. And I asked him, look, if you can pitch on Sunday, if you're going to pitch on Sunday and you can pitch in the All-Star game on Tuesday, would you be willing to be on the team? And he said, yes. But it's clear that he changed his mind at some point, feeling that he was disrespected, as you said, because of the fact that he wasn't on the initial team. And look, this is someone who battled his way back from thoracic outlet syndrome surgery. He's been so important to the Phillies as they've established themselves as one of the big contenders of the Dodgers this year. It's too bad that he's not here.
9: All-Star game coming up on Tuesday. You'll, of course, hear it here on ESPN Radio. SportsCenter All Night. Also coming up on Tuesday, the first of the semifinals. For the first time since FIFA rankings started in 1992, the top four seeds are into the semifinals at the World Cup. And it starts with France and Spain Tuesday afternoon Eastern time. Our Alexis Nunez with analyst Alejandro Moreno.
4: We haven't had any World Cup football in the last 2 days, and we're all having withdrawals. But thankfully for us, the semifinals are upon us, and boy, they're going to be exciting. The top four teams in the world. Ale, let's start off with France versus Spain, because this was the matchup that many of us would have loved to see in the final. We get it in the semifinal. Both of them favorites going into this one, even Stevens. But now the real question is, can even this Spain beat France?
5: Well, if indeed Spain are somehow going to beat France, and somehow I say that because I think France is far and away the best team in this competition and the most talented team in this competition. If Spain are going to beat France, they're going to have to take the ball away from France and keep the ball. The possession of Spain is going to be critically important. So they're going to have to cut that possession for France. They're going to have to be able to hang on to the ball. They're going to have to be able to slow down the game as much as possible, denying the opportunity for Kylian Mbappe and Dembele and Olise to get on the ball in transition. If Spain is able to do that, then they have an opportunity. So my boy, you know I love me some Pedri.
4: Oh yeah.
5: He has to be at his best, controlling the rhythm and setting the tempo for Spain. They do that, they may just have an opportunity. But more importantly than anything, far more important than the analysis, is the fact that I have picked Spain and I've said it all along. I have picked Spain to win this competition. And for the sake of my bracket, the only thing that matters in this world right now is for Spain to beat France.
4: Well, this is definitely the more enticing matchup of the two, I guess, for some of us. But then there are the defending champions, Argentina and Lionel Messi, up against England, who really are looking inspired, especially with Jude Bellingham. Harry Kane, we know they still have. So how does this one go, Ale?
5: You can't possibly pick Argentina. They have no legs. They have been dead for the last three matches. They should have lost at least two out of those three matches. Mm-hmm. They've gotten help from all sorts of different places, including Braille and Baller when he got himself thrown out when Switzerland were dominating the game. You cannot manufacture energy in those legs, but you can't manufacture heart either.
4: Ooh,
5: and
4: yeah.
5: Argentina has plenty of that. I am going with Argentina. Argentina, they're pulling it off. And Lionel Messi and Argentina go to the final of the World Cup.
4: For anyone who didn't know, Ale Moreno is from South America, and I think he would like the trophy to stay on this side of the world. So there you have it. He's going with Argentina, and he's going to go his heart with Spain, but I think his head is saying France.
9: Semifinals getting underway Tuesday afternoon Eastern. France and Spain, the other semifinal matchup. As mentioned, England and Argentina coming up on Wednesday. 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That's next. 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
6: 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Uh-huh. 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The Kansas City Chiefs didn't make the playoffs. So what?
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9: 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WNBA links a 104-100 win over the Mercury. Mercury with a fourth straight loss. They dropped to 5-9 on the road this season. As for Minnesota, it's their fifth game with 100 points or more this season, tied with the Dream and the Tempo for third most in the WNBA. Lynx picking up their third straight win, averaging just over 93 points per game during that streak. In the four-point win over the Mercury, Kayla McBride with a season-high 37 points, one shy of her career high. Olivia Miles, a career high 33 points, most in a game by a rookie in Lynx history. Miles surpassing 400 career points. Did that in the first quarter. Lynx with its first game in franchise history in which two players had at least 30 points. Then there was the matchup between the Dream and the Sparks.
18: Where's the offense come from right now for the Dream? It's completely dry right now in this period. Reese will take a three. How about that?
9: Angel Reese coming through in the third quarter on USA Network. Dream a 101-92 win over the Sparks. Angel Reese with 23 points, 13 rebounds, 16th double-double of the season, breaking a tie with Jessica Shepherd of Dallas for the WNBA lead. The Dream, two wins in their last three following their five-game losing streak. Fifth game with at least 100 points this season. Sparks with the loss, now 1-7 when trailing by 10 or more at the half. They trailed by 11. In this one, Neko Gumuke with 19.5 rebounds in the loss. Well, what happens in Vegas stays in Vegas, right? Not necessarily, as we found out this weekend. A little dust-up between former Miami teammates Bam Adebayo and Tyler Hero. ESPN insider Shams Charania
1: This all stemmed from Tyler Hero's comments that leaked on social media critiquing Bam Adebayo. And Bam Adebayo, on Friday morning at Resorts World Hotel at a practice court, approached Tyler Hero about that. And they had a back and forth, and that culminated in Tyler Hero being struck in the face area. Both teams, the Heat and the Bucks, are aware of the situation. There is believed to be surveillance footage available to be reviewed as well. But at this point, no word on any investigation from the NBA. This is believed to be an off-court situation. Tyler Hero not pursuing any legal

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7: Full house in Philly to watch some homers. Hold that thought. We'll start with NBA Summer League. Knicks didn't even have Jack Cale on their roster initially, planning to keep the number 39 pick in Europe. Yet he's in Vegas. Amazon Prime.
8: Here in the Pistons bench, no foul. Want to play straight up here. Take this to about a minute. Cahill tries and flushes. Wow.
6: Number four.
7: Defense wins championships. And a Monday matchup at the Thomas and Mack Center, as we saw on ESPN.
8: 6 seconds. Smith drives into the paint, throws it up for Mack.
9: Rejected by Lundy. And that'll do it.
10: Wow.
9: The Raptors win.
10: Wow. That's a hell of a block.
6: Number three.
7: He's a guy who led the Euro Cup in blocks this year. Also spending the summer with the Mavs in Las Vegas.
8: He has Graham for three.
9: Oh! Akabunga Yogu rocking the rim! A 7-0 run for Dallas!
6: Number two.
7: From Las Vegas to Philly, and specifically, Jack Caglione goes upper deck at Citizens Bank.
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1: Four in a row.
2: What a performance!
1: Schwarber gives him high fives. The Philly fans are all leaving. Jordan Walker, the home run derby champion. Amazing.
0: Derby last night, All-Star game tonight. Coverage 7 o'clock Eastern here on ESPN Radio. Then the trade deadline in less than 3 weeks. 15 teams in the American League. There's the three division leaders and 10 others within 6.5 games of a playoff spot. So, what will teams be doing in the next couple of weeks? ESPN insider Buster Olney.
3: So I talked to three GMs today, and they all said the same thing. There really are a lot of questions about how many teams will actually sell. A month ago, it looked inevitable that the Red Sox, the Tigers would sell. The guys like Sonny Gray, Tarik Skubal would make up the heart of the trade conversation. Right. But they've climbed back into the race. And so now the question is, where's the talent going to come from if you do look to upgrade? The Philadelphia Phillies, you mentioned them. The priority, a starting pitcher, a right-handed a hitting outfielder, and some bullpen help. The Atlanta Braves, the team they're chasing right now in the National League East, looking for a hitter, again, a right-handed hitter, a starting pitcher, because they've had so many injuries in their rotation. It's going to be a phenomenal second half in that division.
2: To just get in as a third wild card team with a field that's not strong, I mean, what are you hearing on that side?
3: And there are just so many variables. It's different with every team. For the Tigers, maybe a reason to go for it is this could be your last year with Tarik Skubal. If you're the Red Sox, Greg Breslow, their head of baseball operations, he's in battle. Some questions whether or not he's going to survive the year in that position. Does ownership give him the go-ahead to go for it and to add some players? You have all of that at work, which is why these next 2 weeks are going to be so important.
2: I mean, do you wonder, Buster, like, is it fool's gold? Like, you know, all these teams are in it, but are they in it, right? I mean, you're thinking we're trying to win the World Series. Do I give up the farm?
4: Right.
2: And then once you're kind of like, all right, now it's not just getting in, it's doing more. The stakes change about what you're willing to give up. You see a lot more moves that are more like win-win moves. You give me your, I need a catcher, you need a left fielder. We'll just make each other happy kind of thing. But that's going to be fascinating.
0: But for now, we get the All-Star game. It's Tuesday, July 14th. Unsportsmanlike is next. I'm Jay Reynolds. It's ESPN Radio.
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2: In this mix, and you have to make that decision about, is it enough to get in? You know, you saw the Mariners when they finally got in with so many years of missing, they were just going to do whatever.
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9: 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Along with Michelle Smallman, Courtney Cronin in for Chris Canty today. Evan Cohen with you. ESPN Radio Rank'em Series. Of course, our power rankings brought to us by SoFi, where we have the top five NFL fan bases that I decided on. I was assigned the opportunity to give the list today. I gave Cleveland Browns 1, Detroit Lions 2, Buffalo Bills 3, Dallas Cowboys 4, Chicago Bears 5. The theme, in order to be a winner, you got to be a loser. And these teams have been losers for a long period of time. And also the cold weather. I think it's easy to be a fan of a winning team, especially when you're a front runner like me. And it's easier to be a fan of a team in a warm weather climate. We're going to get to the phone calls in a second at 888-SAY-ESPN. You have an objection and omission, Smallsy.
10: Objection is that I don't think fan bases like the Packers, the Steelers, the Eagles should be penalized because their franchises are functional. They have outstanding fan bases that not only show up and pack their home stadiums, but that travel really well. The Steelers fans go everywhere, even to the Hall of Fame.
9: Awesome fans.
10: They're unbelievable. Eagles fans will make your life miserable. Packers fans, coast to coast, travel everywhere to back the pack. And my objection here, if we're talking about down and out fan bases who support their team through misery and dysfunction at the highest level, where are the New York Jets on this list?
9: I had them initially, and then I crossed them off. I don't know why I crossed them off. I probably should have kept them on there, but I had them initially.
10: How can you reward the Browns and not reward the Jets? Butt fumble?
9: I feel like the Jets fans, they come closer without giving up on the team to giving up on the team than the Browns fans do. I never get the feeling that the Browns fans are like, I'm giving up. The Jets fans, I do feel like they're, like, at some point they just give up on this team.
11: But that's the cycle of the year for them. Starting out with so much hope in training camp. And, I mean, Geno Smith is going to be their quarterback this year. Like, yeah. They know what they're set up for. They know they're not a team that's going to be set up to win right now. Who knows when. They're set up to get draft picks. But there's always this optimism that comes out in, like, July and August with Jets fans. I covered the Jets' first game last year, did sideline for Steelers-Jets,

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13: 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With Pat the producer.
14: Homemade loaf of sourdough. Bought the loaf, made some toast. Terrible. Don't my mom. She said that her favorite segment on the show is the most unsportsmanlike moments of the day. What about this one? Nuno's still angry at me that I'm anti-American. Nuno, did you watch?
15: I did. I watched some of it. You and your boy, Bryce Harper, you know, they're like, yeah, well, it's not the Olympics. Yeah, Bryce, maybe you should show up. Yeah.
16: I'm over it. I'm sick and tired and over it.
14: Get a life.
17: Yes, each and every day at this time, our producer, Pat Costello, gives us items in and around sports entertainment. His life that he is over. In for Pat today is Cam Pratt. Not an easy segment to follow up. Dinner with Mike T that we just had. That was amazing.
18: Seriously. Cam.

0: good luck on this one. That was endlessly entertaining. Great job of all of the people, the unsportsmanlike fans out there, at Unsports ESPN, at UpCo Radio, tweeting at me like crazy, loving what they just heard. Literally tons of tweets. That was unbelievable with Mike Tannenbaum. Cam, now you get to follow that up.
1: Yeah, I am a fan, too, of the psychological, philosophical questions at a dinner, at a function. I'm not going to do that now. I think Mike's got that handled. But yesterday, something came up that I thought was a fun idea, as Michelle brought up Dallas Turner, her new favorite player,
2: yeah,
1: who's going to be a breakout star this year now that Jonathan Greenard is gone.
2: Buckle
1: and
2: up.
1: Tavante thought he was a tight end just because his name sounds like a tight end. So I put together the, quote, they should play a different position team.
0: Oh yes!
2: Evan is going to love this.
1: Here we go.
0: Good, let's go.
1: So Dallas Turner to start up from the Vikings, goes from linebacker to tight end.
2: Okay.
0: Can we guess the position?
1: So that they're going to, or that they...
0: No, that they're going to. We know where they're going to be playing.
1: Right. So Luther Burden III of the Bears is a wide receiver.
0: Edge rusher.
1: Yes, I have him as an edge rusher.
2: Very
0: I know
2: good.
0: He's a wide receiver. That feels edge to
1: good
0: me.
1: Good job.
0: Yes.
1: We are going Chuck Clark of the Steelers. He's a safety.
0: No, that
2: linebacker.
0: Feels, that feels safety.
2: That feels offensive line to me.
1: I went offensive
0: feels,
1: line.
2: There
0: no,
2: we go.
0: You know why that feels?
2: Chuck Clark is a huge guy.
1: He's
2: who
1: a
2: loves
1: big
2: a tomahawk
1: guy. He's a right
2: steak
1: guard.
2: And he has a mullet.
0: No, yep. You guys are too young for
2: he's
0: this. Nuno and I probably thinking of the same person. When I think Chuck as a safety, I'm thinking Chuck Cecil. So it actually fits perfectly at safety.
2: Were you thinking center, Cam?
1: I went O-line somewhere in the middle three. I think he's a guard or a
3: beefy
1: center.
3: Boy.
1: Yeah. Chuck Clark seems beefier than a safety, but I take your point of. Cordell Flott of the Giants is a cornerback.
0: Yep. Wide receiver.
3: Wide receiver.
1: No, I was going a fullback.
0: Cordell, what's his last
1: name? Cordell Flott.
0: Cordell Flott. Flott! I'm saying it as Chris Berman in my head. Okay, keep going.
1: Tank Bigsby of the Eagles. He's a running back.
3: Linebacker.
0: He should be a fullback.
3: His name is Tank.
0: Yeah,
3: he needs to be a linebacker.
1: I was going DT, but it's got to be one of the...
2: Yeah, I was going to say somewhere on the defense.
3: This guy wears a neck roll 100% of the time.
0: Neck roll, linebacker,
3: fullback. You can wear a neck roll, too.
1: Cade Klubnik of the Jets.
0: No, that feels quarterback.
1: I went with him punter. I moved him from quarterback to punter.
0: That's a good one. I can see that.
2: That's
0: a good one.
1: We've got Tavondre Sweat of the Titans. He's right now a defensive tackle.
0: Wide receiver.
1: Now I moved him to safety.
0: No.
3: Can you imagine him at his size playing at safety?
0: No, you're being a little too literal.
3: I know, I'm just talking names.
0: Yeah.
3: I'm going to get you as waiting.
1: I don't actually think that Tank Bigsby, who's like 180, could play defensive tackle.
3: Tavondre Sweat is 366
1: yes,
3: pounds.
1: He would have to slim down. It's the name.
3: I'm sorry,
1: the
3: I can't get the image out of my head.
1: Take everything so seriously. Efton Chisholm of the Patriots. He's moving from wide receiver to
0: kicker.
1: I went cornerback.
0: Nah, kicker.
1: Okay.
0: He could pass for kicker, too. He's small.
1: Matthew Golden.
0: I just did what you just did.
3: Quarterback.
1: Matthew Golden goes from Packers wide receiver to quarterback.
2: That is a quarterback.
1: He's our quarterback.
3: Great, I bet he would have great hair, too.
1: Yep.
0: Would Matthew Golden, if he played quarterback,
1: he's from Cali,
0: be more marketed than Patrick Mahomes? Would he be the most marketable quarterback of all time?
1: He has so many sponsorships.
3: I think he did that for
0: pretty
3: a
0: good
3: Super Bowl.
0: Yeah. But I mean, Matthew Golden as a quarterback?
1: Yeah, that was my favorite
2: arm.
1: One.
0: That's what I was called.
1: A couple more. This is
2: the opposite team?
0: No, swear to God, ask my dad. He said, literally, people said, boy, that kid's got a golden arm. Swear to God.
2: Again, was it the opposite
0: team? No, it was not. Stop it. Next.
1: Devon Achan, Dolphins.
0: That's a good one. He feels running back because he is a running back.
2: I know.
1: I put him at linebacker.
3: Yeah.
0: I think edge.
1: Edge or linebacker. He's rushing the passer. Cole Bishop of the Bills is a safety.
3: Tight end.
0: Offensive tackle.
1: I put him to kicker.
3: Cole Bishop.
0: Okay. Mm-hmm. All right.
1: EJ Speed of the Texans is a linebacker.
0: Wide receiver.
1: It's either wide receiver or running back. He's got to be one of the two. And then Jalen Rivers of the Bengals. He's a guard. He goes to
0: wide receiver. Jalen feels wide receiver.
1: Jalen Rivers. Yeah.
0: Jalen's a cool.
1: So you guys were on most of them. Some difference of opinions, but a fun exercise overall.
0: You know what? You may have followed up Mike T. You may have actually
1: did my best.
2: That was good, Cam.
0: That was good.
1: All right, we're going on to the next one. I have a minute and a half left, and I want to cede my time to Nuno, who has an excellent idea for a new reality dating show. Nuno, take it away.
4: Yes, reality dating show. Guys, picture this. Your first date is at a grocery store supermarket.
2: Okay.
4: And you actually have to go grocery shopping with said person. And I think that way you would weed out, like, the serial killers quickly. Because
0: unintended there?
4: Well, yes.
0: that would be the name of the show. Serial killer.
2: Serial daters.
4: No, but there you go. But it's like, where do you park? Obviously, do you return your car back?
2: Yes, that's important.
4: Like, do you just peruse
0: every... You learn a lot about people at a supermarket.
2: Yes. Are they efficient, Nuno?
4: Yes, do you peruse every aisle because you don't know what you're looking for?
0: How about this? If you knock something over, do you clean it up and put it back?
4: Do you stand in the way while you're just looking for things?
1: Spatial awareness.
2: Yeah, how do you interact with the butcher?
4: Like, exactly.
0: Do you take a free turkey when you go to the deli?
3: Do you have 30 items in the 15 or less?
4: Ooh. Exactly. See, you guys see where I'm going with
3: this. Did Mike Tannenbaum give you this idea? Because that's rooted in psychology.
1: No, he said this yesterday.
2: This is an excellent idea.
4: No, because this happened to me on Sunday. I went into the grocery store. I went to the grocery store to grab one thing. And I wanted to get out of the aisle. There was a couple in the way. The husband was on the phone, just texting away or whatever he was doing. The wife had no spatial awareness. Mm. I couldn't move for like a minute because they were blocking the aisle. So I'm like, hey, these guys are perfect for each other.
0: Maybe onto something. Shefty, next.
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0: That's got to make you feel unbelievable. 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
23: Yeah, look, it's a, as you know, it's a great place to work. There's a lot of great people. I think about it, the favorite thing that I do there is get to work with so many great people like yourself. I love being on the show with you. I love being on Sunday Countdown, Monday Night Countdown, NFL Live, sports. I mean, all these shows that I do that I'm fortunate enough to do, get up, like the people that we get to work with, they're awesome. They really are. And that's the best part about it. I get to continue to do it.
0: Well, congratulations to you,
2: yes,
0: even though you've never done the halftime shower. I mean, you know, whatever. Shefty, what was the reaction?
23: I've been a halftime show.
0: That's the point. Exactly.
2: That's right. He's a little busy.
0: It's really not a fair thing for him to text me and say, well, I've never done the halftime show. You're on the halftime show. That would be odd if you started showering.
23: You just dropped the ER. Just dropped the ER. Well, I've been in ERs and I've done halftime shows, but I've never done a halftime shower.
0: There you go. Wow. A man of many words and a wordsmith there, Adam Schefter. What was the league's reaction when Jeremy Fowler's top 10 list came out? What was the number one complaint you got from people about the quarterback list?
23: I haven't spoken to too many people about it. Those things are done this time of the year because, frankly, everybody's waiting for training camp to start and for headlines to pour in. And so lists are fun this time of the year because there's just not a lot going on. So it gives people things to talk about. But honestly, people are busy taking their last bit of respite before it begins. So I haven't spoken to too many people about his list.
2: Well, Adam, the way that we've had all these debates surrounding it, it's that it seems like certain players are being judged on different criteria. What's your sense when you talk to different executives or coaches across the league? What's one thing that they look at when they're determining how they would rank quarterbacks?
23: Who are the toughest players to play against? Plain and simple. And when you talk to people like that, it often feels like Josh Allen's right there at the top. I mean, the truth is that there are so many good quarterbacks in the league.

0: after a smidge of technical difficulty, we are live here from the bog for the 2026 Delzer ESPN Milwaukee Open. It is a gorgeous day out here in Saukville, and we are expecting a full house, full crowd for our annual ESPN Milwaukee Open. Mark Tamura, Gabe Neitzel, Josh DiMaggio back there. I'm Jen, of course. And look, Gabe, weren't you out at the bog yesterday?
1: I was here yesterday.
0: Scouting the course? What's that about?
1: Back the Mac. You know, I got invited to play in a Mac Fund outing here yesterday. We won. No big deal. It's not a big deal.
0: Wait, that's great. Yeah.
1: I did not think that we won. I had left a little early and then got a text on the way back home. Hey, by the way, we won.
0: I've got your Bell and gift card.
1: A gift card to the pro shop here at the bog.
0: A little trophy, a little.
1: So anytime you win a Mac Fund event, and I've got a bunch of these for playing in the Ringer event as well, they hand you a little bell, because with the Mac Fund and the work they do, fighting childhood cancer, when kids, you know, are go through their last treatment at the children's hospital, they ring the bell. So kind of signify that they hand out little bell trophies, that you get if you win a Mac Fund event.
2: What'd you shoot?
1: We were 13 under.
2: I wouldn't call it cheating. That's good. I mean, when you get into the 16s, then it's Oh, good for you.
0: Wait, when you say you mean you think they cheat? Like it's somebody's messing with their score?
2: I don't know. You tell me, Gabe.
1: I mean, I have been a part of a Mac Fund outing. Now, this was with five people, so it was four people plus me.
2: Yeah.
1: Where we shot 18 with no mulligans.
2: Nothing, all right.
1: Where we made a par. But you have to go on conscious putting.
2: See, it's typically not those outings. It's the members.
1: Where you start
2: sandbag. And they actually, club I belong to, they kicked the guy out because it was so obvious. And he should have been kicked. He won every single time.
0: He was sandbagging because his handicap was wrong.
2: Correct.
1: You manipulate your handicap so you get more strokes than you're supposed to.
2: The handicap system.
0: I thought, like, because Dario, my husband, again, has recently gotten into golf. He's been really active for the last 3 years or so. So he was explaining to me that now it's all apps. When you go, you put your score in on an app, and then it calculates your handicap. As opposed to it used to being guys kind of doing it in their head.
2: But it's not the
0: honor system.
2: It's a 18 handicapper, you know, 3 under with 2 holes to go, and then he goes, oh, I need to have an 11 somewhere to even this out. There's a bunch of different.
1: Yeah, or you don't post good scores, things like that.
2: Or you don't post scores at all.
1: That's another way to do it.
2: So,
0: but now, I'm such a novice. I'm so ignorant to all of this stuff. But now, is it so that, like, you have to show the app?
1: You have a membership to, so I've got a membership through the WSGA. And I pay them X amount of dollars, so I have a number. It's called a GIN number, where anytime I enter something, like, that's my number, and they can find my handicap with all my scores, because the WSGA, I post it to the app. I use the USGA app to do that, and then they've got my number. So anytime I enter an official tournament, yes, you need that. But now, scrambles, you don't need.
2: But there's also guys that go the other way. Because I had a guy that used to play with us all the time, and I don't understand these guys. That he never shot better than an 84, but then he'd play on a Sunday with his wife and shoot a 72. Like, Jen, why in the world would you do that?
1: Jen, these are the people you want to play money with.
2: Yes.
1: Because you are going to take all of their money, because they're not actually that good.
0: Well, I'm not taking anyone's money out on the golf course.
1: Well, we're trying to teach you lessons.
0: We are here at the bog for our annual Delzer ESPN Milwaukee
1: Open. I'm a little worried about you over here, Chu.
2: What did I do?
1: You are eyeing those putters.
2: I know. It's because of the Smuckers. I kind of want the thing now. Huh? It's a good showpiece.
1: For a $2,000 putter?
2: You're right
1: enough. Did you see this last week, Jen?
0: I heard you guys talking about it, but I also think that, like, whereas for some of us money is an object, money is no object for Chu.
2: Oh, it is to someone in the family.
0: Which is why I specified for Chu. Now, I know you're heavily influenced by other people that you live with, but the point is that for you, a $2,000 putter doesn't feel egregious.
2: But I don't play golf. I haven't played golf.
1: Yeah, why would you spend $2,000?
2: I don't know.
1: On a putter with a sandwich on it that you're never going to use.
2: I don't know. I'm still in trouble because we got another costume party on Saturday.
0: Wait, different than the 90s couple costume party we were trying to outfit you for a few weeks ago?
2: Yeah, I got. Gabe's going to love it. I don't know. Should I tell you?
0: Yes,
1: please. Or are you just going to send us a picture?
2: And he's going as Hogan.
1: Okay.
2: I'm going as Flair.
0: Oh, it's gonna be
2: woo! I got the whole get up, the robe, the boots,
0: yeah,
2: the wig,
1: yeah,
2: the
1: you
2: glasses,
1: need a wig. Yeah.
2: And then my buddy, He's going as Captain Lou Albano.
1: Oh, jeez.
2: Yeah. So
1: wait,
2: it's the same party that we went to.
1: So suddenly,
2: we
1: is this a wrestling party?
2: Axl Rose and Slash.
1: Sure. Yeah. Yeah.
2: Because we won that one because they have a contest. So we had to come back hard. Angie's going as Hulk Hogan.
1: It's gonna be great.
2: Yeah.
1: I can't wait to see. Is Angie gonna like shave her head a little bit to have the skull at that Hogan hat?
2: No, but
1: hat?
2: She's got the mustache and the wig.
1: Well, you need the bandana. You need the red bandana.
2: Yeah.
1: For Hulk Hogan.
2: Oh, she's got the gear.
1: Yeah.
3: Didn't he have a boa at one point too? Like a red and yellow boa?
1: Yeah. Yeah. Oh, absolutely. Yeah.
2: A snake?
1: No.
3: No, not Britney like the.
2: I thought you were saying boa.
1: Not a boa constrictor like Jake the Snake Roberts used to have. She is talking about like the feather boa that goes around your neck.
2: I didn't know that was called a boa.
3: Yeah. A lot of wrestling talk this morning for us being out at a golf course.
2: Dave loving
1: wrestling,
2: it.
1: Yeah, we talked about golf. We've talked about wrestling. What else do we want to talk about?
3: Relax over there, buddy. So we are at the golf outing. We got a lot of sponsors who will be out here as well. This is always a very fun outing. I haven't checked the weather, though. I think it's going to be hot.
1: Hot pot.
2: 96, I heard.
3: 96. Gabe, does the weather affect your game?
1: Yeah. Because your hands get sweaty and you get to, you got to keep drinking water. You got to stay hydrated.
3: The water, I can't imagine, helps with the sweaty hands.
1: No. So you got to make sure you got a dry towel. You got to wipe the hands off.
2: You went with the pants.
1: I did go with the pants.
2: Why don't you have a pair of shorts that say ESPN?
3: We could make those into shorts.
2: You could.
3: Have a pair of scissors here.
1: Speaking of the 90s, just cut them off, right? The company that made the ESPN pants that I always wear for this event is no longer in existence.
2: Ooh.
1: So I would have to find a new company to do it for me.
2: Okay.
3: A new company that makes pants? I feel like they're out there.
1: Custom pants that I can do an order of just one.
3: I also feel like that you could get custom pants made, right? I mean, that's a thing. Didn't you get a custom suit made? Or
2: we're not
3: going to
2: go there
3: that?
2: Today. We're going to let that one.
3: Are we still not talking about that one?
2: I got, hold on.
1: That's a great
2: I
1: appreciate the effort.
2: I have wear number 3 in Colorado in 3 weeks.
1: So right.
2: I'm getting there. I don't want to do math, but I got 1,400 more wears to go.
3: All right, so we have a very fun show planned for everybody out here today at the Delzer ESPN Milwaukee Open. Apologizing for the technical difficulties at the top of the show. But, you know, I'm never one of those people who minds working less. How about you, Chu?
2: I'm a fan. Yeah.
3: A fan of work. Gabe was like an engineer out here. He was running around
2: he's got a lot of
3: hair on fire.
1: Yeah. You got to figure out a way to make it work.
3: Plugging things into holes.
2: Did you go to producer school?
1: I mean,
2: is there a producer school?
1: I mean, I'm sure maybe. I've worked for this company for 16 years. For 24 years since I was 16 years old. You kind of learned some things.
2: Who taught you?
1: So Warren Jorgensen, Jeff Hall.
2: Okay.
1: Picked up some tips once I met our guy Scotty Pfeiffer, who's retired now from WTMJ.
2: I remember Scotty. Yeah. All right.
1: Yeah.
2: Oh, good. Hey, the more you can do, you're like a long snapper and a holder.
3: Meanwhile, Chu and I were just watching.
2: Yeah.
3: I'm very useless right now.
2: Me and technology.
3: Until you guys figure out the bells and the whistles and the plugs and the holes, and we will join in as soon as we can. All right, we'll take a break here on Jen, Gabe, and Chewy. A lot of stuff to get to this morning, including the 100 players in the NFL. That list continues to be leaked out, and we saw a addition yesterday that makes us question the credibility of the entire list. We'll talk about that and more as Jen, Gabe, and Chewy rolls on live from the Bog in Saukville for the 2026 Delzer ESPN Milwaukee Open.
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5: As you're heading out the door this morning, 41 southbound, you'll be tapping the brakes from Good Hope to Hampton. On the northbound side of 41, you're slow from North Avenue to Burleigh. 94 east and westbound, typical tapping of the brakes between the stadium interchange. That's between 35th and Hawley. And everywhere else, looking pretty good. Heat advisory for all of southeast Wisconsin will kick in at noon today, runs through 8 o'clock tomorrow night. Sunny, very hot. We'll see a high of 97. Heat index values over 100. And then tonight, clear and warm with a low down to 76. 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From the WTMJ Traffic Center, I'm Neil Doyle on 94.5 ESPN.
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4: 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All the time.
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0: Back here live at the Bog for the Delzer ESPN Milwaukee Open and hanging out now with our friend Jason Wilde. Good morning, Jason. How are you doing today?
13: I'm great, everybody. How are you?
0: I assume you are en route to said Delzer ESPN Milwaukee Open?
13: I am indeed. How do you view people that in a 70-mile-per-hour zone drive at 72 miles per hour?
0: Guys, ruling?
1: Well, and I mean, I figured I was going to let you handle this one, Jen. This is, I figured you would represent the group.
2: In the left lane?
13: No, anyway. I'm in the right lane, but I'm very big now on gas mileage, more so than speed. So if I lock in at 72, I get peak gas mileage, and I am getting passed fairly frequently, but I am not some jack wagon in the left lane, no.
2: You got to draft, Jason. You got to get behind an 18-wheeler and draft. You'll really save a lot of gas doing that. That's my NASCAR knowledge right there.
13: Thank you.
0: Dale Earnhardt III. Haven't touched on the NFL or MLB at all, but we've nailed wrestling, golf, and now NASCAR. Jason, I want to ask you about the McDuffie deal. How should Packers fans view what the Green Bay Packers did with the Isaiah McDuffie one-year contract?
13: Yeah, I think if former defensive coordinator and Miami Dolphins head coach Jeff Hafley got to talk to Packers fans, or if Micah Parsons got to talk to Packers fans, he would tell them the same thing that I'm going to say, which is that's a really valuable and expensive glue guy, and you need guys like that on your team if you think you're a Super Bowl team. He's in no way a star. He's not even, based on them switching to a 3-4, he's not even a starter. But he's the kind of guy you need. And, you know, Micah Parsons, I went back after the news initially broke, and you know, I thought it was interesting that this is such a low-profile signing that, like, none of the Scoopmeisters even had the story. Like, the Packers announced it. That doesn't happen very often. I went back and looked, and I found something from Micah Parsons in December where he basically said, you know, when I got here and I was trying to assimilate, one of the people that I was watching was Isaiah McDuffie. He's a special teams captain. He's a quiet leader. Like, you know, I don't know if you can get much higher praise than that. He's a core special teams guy. He can play the different linebacker positions if they need him to. He had the green dot for a couple games last year when Quay Walker was out. He doesn't cost much. I thought it was a really kind of under-the-radar smart signing. And for those of us that don't just want to do lists and position-by-position previews, the breaking news was manna from heaven as well.
2: Jason, ESPN came out with their top 10 quarterbacks. Jordan Love not on it. He was honorable mention. Caleb Williams, number 10. What are your thoughts?
13: My thought we had is a lot. I like ice cream. That's my thought. And I think when you get past the first five or six top quarterbacks in the NFL, from there on out, that's all a big jumble of quarterbacks, and it all depends on whether you're cookies and cream or mint chocolate chip or a snickerdoodle or a blue moon. I mean, they're all kind of different. And I know Josh DiMaggio is in the cult of Mina Kimes and Jordan Love is the GOAT and whatever else. And we'll see if he proves that this season. Again, I know it's not like the kind of take that we put in all caps on social media, but I think he's a good to really good quarterback. And I did find it odd that they had a four-way tie or five-way tie.
1: They said it was close. They didn't actually say it was a tie. They went to tiebreakers because
13: it
1: was close.
13: They went to tiebreakers. If you go to a tiebreaker, it's a tie.
1: That's incorrect. That is not the wording of the article. Words are important, Jason. Right, I thought you would be on my team with this, that words are important.
13: Then don't use the word tiebreakers.
3: Well,
13: use
3: that was our beef yesterday.
13: Our beef yesterday was very close. Right.
3: 100%, Jason. Yeah, if it was very close, just list it the way it shook out. You could articulate the way it shook out being very close, but I think they wanted the controversy, conversation, all of that by putting Caleb Williams, who is a lightning rod, and, you know, like people either love him or they hate him, as the number 10 quarterback on their list.
13: Yeah, it worked on me. It worked on everybody that hosts a radio show. Look, I wish we lived in a world, because again, as you guys well know, I am the clown that said he wanted Caleb Williams to be good and the Bears to be good. So for the next decade, Love and Williams could duel, with something on the line every year. And I got what I wanted. I didn't realize I was going to get the douchey Bears fans. I should have known better, but I didn't.
1: Should have. We tried to warn you.
13: Yeah. Should have known better. I think it's Richard Marks that sang that in the 90s. But I still am glad that it's relevant, right? It makes it more interesting. That said, I do wish we lived in a world where Romeo Doubs fields an onside kick and they don't blow a 25-point lead and they win both of those Chicago games at Soldier Field and lose them, because I would love to see how people view Caleb Williams then and how they view Matt LaFleur then and how they view Jordan Love then, right? Because Jordan Love was cooking in the playoff game until he wasn't. And so I get it. I am eager for those two games this year because I am getting what I wanted. I remember after the Bears game, the first Bears game in Chicago, I get in the car to drive back to Green Bay in the middle of the night, and I got a text from Sylvie right away from our ESPN Chicago sister station. It's a rivalry now, and he's right, and that's exactly what I wanted. But I still, like, Caleb Williams still completed under 60% of his passes. I do not think today he is better than Jordan Love, and I think anybody who does has probably got a little bit more bias, because I don't feel like I'm biased in favor of Jordan Love. I feel like Joshy would say I'm not positive enough about him.
1: So Jason, as Jason joins us on the Yingling guest hotline, what does Jordan have to do this year to be, without a doubt, he's going to be on the list this year? Because the quarterback list, it seems, at least to me, the ones that I've seen, the top five are the top five in some order, right? The four from the AFC in Mahomes, Burrow, Allen, Lamar, and then last year's MVP, Matthew Stafford. Those are the top five, and it's a jumbled mess after that. What does Jordan have to do this year to make sure he joins those other five?
13: Yeah, I don't know. You like jumbled mess better than my ice cream analogy? Is that what you're saying?
2: No,
3: he
2: I
3: likes
2: like them
3: it better
2: both.
3: Than the one that I used yesterday, which was some dudes are butt men, some dudes are boob men, some dudes are face men. You know, like, that's the analogy that I used. I think I like your ice cream one better.
2: Not me.
13: Well, I'm not, I mean, I'll be honest, like, I don't mind the other one. Wow, boy, you really do. You miss one show and you miss a lot. I would agree. Whatever analogy we want to use, I think that's true. To answer your question, Gabe, like, look, I think the stars are aligned for him to have the kind of season where he goes from good to very good to, wow, this guy's got to be in the top 6, 7, 8 instead of this whole tiebreaker that wasn't a tiebreaker nonsense. Because, again, you know, I don't know Jeremy Fowler extremely well, but I know him a little bit, you know, for a long time. And, I mean, he talks to a lot of people in the NFL. This isn't just, here's what I think and Jeremy Fowler pontificating. But I think the equation is pretty simple. Like, Jordan Love, however you want to talk about his big-time throws and all the stuff that the advanced analytics nerds like Joshy get into, like, he still only threw 23 touchdown passes. And whether you think that's fair or not to be judged on that, like, even Jordan Love, when he's giving away his cleats, is talking about how he needs to have more touchdown passes. So I think the stars are aligned for him with a healthy Kraft, a healthy Watson, a healthy Reed, an ascending Matthew Golden, and they certainly hope a better offensive line than the jumbled mess that they had last year. I would say that he could have like a 36-37 touchdown pass season, like a 7-8-9 interception season, and have a year where he puts up the kind of numbers where nobody's disputing, you know, that this guy's a very good quarterback. But right now, he's not there.
1: Jason, is that just as simple as them getting more possessions? Because in the advanced analytics, like Packers points per play, Packers point, like, that all grades out great. But then the raw numbers that a lot of people like to look at, they were middle of the road last year in points per game. Do they just need to find a way to get more possessions so they can take the efficiency they have offense to another level?
13: Yeah, maybe take the damn ball away once in a while, right? Like, take your lights and siren that you had in the meeting.
14: But Jason, that was going to be what I was going to say about the Bears. Typically, you don't go 2 years in a row of being the number one team in turnover. So we're going to see how good they.
13: Right.
14: I mean, look at the Packers the year before.
1: Yeah,
14: they were great,
1: Xavier
14: and then
1: McKinney.
14: Last year it just dry. That's just how it goes. But Jason, what the perception of Love? I don't get, because we talked about yesterday EPA,
1: mm-hmm.
14: where he was number two. Like, his numbers are great, but everyone has this, like, he's fine.
3: And, Jason, I'm looking at Pro Football Focus, and again, I know people, there are detractors for Pro Football Focus, certainly, but they had the wins above replacement leaders from the 2025 season. That list includes Matthew Stafford, number one, Dak Prescott, number two, Jordan Love, number three. Now, I don't know what the math equation is. I don't know how they arrive at wins above replacement leaders. But even so, on that list, when they graded the quarterbacks from 2025, Jordan Love ended up fourth on their list. Fourth best season in 2025 of all the quarterbacks out there.
13: Yeah, I kind of think he's in a group that is not, and that he's not dissimilar to Dak Prescott, right? Like, Dak Prescott is probably better than he gets credit for being, too, right?
14: Mm.
13: I mean, I know he was actually, what, sixth? Was he sixth or seventh on the list from...
1: Fowler.
13: I mean, you know, this is a topic that we spend a lot of time on, and I think it's also driven in part by the fact that the last two guys, this was never an issue, right? Like, starting in 2010, during his third season as the starter, we found that, you know, Rodgers obviously had the infamous game in Atlanta, with that spin move and everything else he does in that game. And from there on, it was Katie bar the door. Like, he was a great player forever after. You know, with Brett, it was 94, late 94, and then all of 95, right, Chu? Like,
14: yeah.
13: It's just
14: yeah.
13: We're accustomed to the Packers quarterback being an undeniable top five star sooner than this. So now year four is here, and if Jordan Love does what Josh thinks he's capable of, this won't be an issue anymore. And we'll see this list next year, and he'll be pushing the top five. But, again, I understand there's lots of people that know a lot more about math than I do, that they use WAR and EPA and everything else. Just based on the eye test, I look at him as a good quarterback. There's no one to know. Anybody who doesn't think he's good, I can't have a conversation with. What was the line that Winston Moss said to me? I can't help you. If you think that, I can't help you. But I think there's a discussion whether you fall on the analytics side or the, you know, the kind of the old school Scott. What was the movie that Clint Eastwood and Justin Trouble with the Curve? Is that what it was called?
1: Yep. Oh, wow.
13: That was like the,
3: Amy Adams.
13: It was like the answer to Moneyball. Like, here's the story of analytics. And

0: The crew is back from the All-Star break with a three-game set against the Marlins July 17th through the 19th. And it's Noche de Cerveceros, a Woodruff Bobble giveaway, and Paw Patrol Day. 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
1: Off-ball linebackers in the NFL. It does feel like he has arrived, or at least is getting recognition amongst these NFL scouts and executives, etc. How do you think that should be received by Packers fans, that their guy is in the top 10 at his position?
2: Yeah, I think it's more important that it should be received by Packers fans. What Edgerrin Cooper said to me at the end of the off-season program, which once I get to him in our countdown on channel3000.com, folks will see it, but I'll tell you right now, he acknowledged that he had a bad year. So if he's number nine and he thinks he had a bad year or he didn't have enough of an impact, I think that is what Packers fans should be excited about with him, because, you know, and I think bad is probably a strong choice of words, but we all know what an impact he had as a rookie, and he had Homer. I mean, how many times do I have to hear Homer say, he was the defensive player of the week twice, not the rookie defensive player of the week twice, the defensive player of the week twice. That's a big deal. Yeah, and then last year he didn't have a lot of impact plays. So I'm eager to say, I think he's one of those guys. It's him and Bullard that I'm looking at that are going to be kind of the elevators of this Jonathan Gannon defense. And if he plays up to that ranking, Edgerrin Cooper is going to be an impact player in a big way.
1: Jason, we look forward to seeing you out here at the Bog when you arrive. Thanks for your insight. We'll talk to you again soon.
2: All right, everybody. Take care. Be good.
1: Jason Wilde will be here live at the Bog for Wilde and Tosh today, right after Jen, Gabe, and Chewy, and you can hear him each and every day on ESPN Milwaukee.
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6: 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Back here on Zen, Gabe, and Chewy, live from the bog for our ESPN Milwaukee Open. And we were just talking about Edgerrin Cooper, guys. And I know we talk about the NFL 100 list and how Jordan Love and Josh Jacobs and Xavier McKinney have already appeared on it. We expect Micah Parsons to also be on it. Is it out of the realm of possibility for Edgerrin Cooper to be on the top 100 list? Not this year, but at some point in his career. Because number 9 in the off-ball linebackers, which is what he is on the ESPN Milwaukee list, indicates that the league is taking notice of what he is doing. So would you put it past Edgerrin Cooper to, by the end of his career, somehow make it onto the NFL top 100 list?
4: With what we saw from him as a rookie, I would say it would be disappointing if he doesn't at some point. Because it's in there. He just has to have it come out over the course of an entire season and avoid some of the mistakes that he made last year. So I look at it as he should be in the top 100 at some point in his career.
7: At some point, but he's got to play better.
4: Yeah.
7: He's got to make more splash plays.
4: It's in there.
7: I tell you what I'll be watching this year. Because him and Clay are going to play the same position. I always thought that Clay, he was not a Mike linebacker. He wasn't in the middle. He's a runner. He didn't, because in the Mike position, you just have to be able to anticipate, come downhill, take the guy square on, and make the play. Mm-hmm. He wanted to take an edge. He wanted to run around. It wasn't his natural position. So I'm going to be interested to see who's better.
4: How much does that change? And I know, again, you're not really in your base that much. How much does that change being 3-4 versus 4-3? Because now you have the two guys, you know, and that's why we – it becomes off-ball linebacker because 4-3 linebackers or the 3-4 guys.
7: I think it's easier for a 4-3 because you kind of everything, if you're the weak side linebacker, you're just kind of getting cut by either the backside tight end or your we call it a sift. You would sift through with the tackle, secure the D end, and then he would be responsible for the linebacker. But a guy that can run, it's really hard. And I don't know. I don't think. You

0: fucking cut in the box anymore. See, if I was always a click late in getting there, I could always throw at his legs. Maybe not get him down, but slow him up.
1: Yeah.
0: I don't know if you can do that anymore, so.
1: That's
0: where you get your backside run-throughs.
1: Yeah.
0: You know, where the running back doesn't see it coming because the guy's so fast, and all of a sudden, what the hell happened? I just got tackled. You know? So I'll be interested to see, you know, which one of those guys has a better year. Because I like Clay. I just think he was out of position. They played him in the wrong spot. So, but Cooper has all the measurables. Just got to put it together.
2: And sometimes we talk about how a defense and the defense that a team runs impacts a guy's production, right?
0: Yeah.
2: Do you think that with the addition of Gannon and the change that you guys we've talked about there are making, that that will help him to be more productive? Or it might just be...
0: Well, I think they're going to have to blitz him. Because I'm saying early in the year, without Micah.
1: They were also lining him up at outside linebacker a little bit during OTAs.
0: Yeah.
1: So not even blitzing him necessarily, just lining him up in a spot where he can be a pass rusher.
0: Yeah.
1: And that's something I feel like we've forgotten about when we talk about, oh, who's going to be the guy opposite of... Well, Edgerrin while Micah's gone, Edgerrin could be a break glass in case of emergency guy.
0: He's going to have to be.
1: And the guy that they just signed... re-signed and signed to an extension, and Isaiah McDuffie is somebody that we know they trust on the inside of that defense.
0: Because they are not going to be able, I don't believe, generate enough pressure with four without Micah. It's not going to happen because you don't have to send two guys Micah's way every single time. You know, you can just kind of pick your poison, where you're going, what's the biggest threat and stuff like that. But, yeah, I'll be interested to see how we use them. But Gannon's going to have to do something to create pressure, I believe, without Micah being there. And Cooper might be the guy.
2: It does bode well for the Packers defense that Cooper is getting this recognition nationally. This, of course, the ESPN.com list again. And I guess I didn't remember, guys, but I'm seeing it in an article, PackersWire.com, that Cooper finished sixth in NFL Defensive Rookie of the Year voting in 2024. Mm-hmm. I didn't remember that he had gotten that. Again, it's not a distinction per se, but he obviously got a little bit of credit for what he did his rookie year.
1: I don't know if you heard, but he won Defensive Player of the Week twice. Not Defensive Rookie of the Week, Jen.
0: I did
1: Defensive
0: hear that.
1: Player
2: sounds
1: of the
2: like,
1: Week.
2: It sounds like a drum that Homer has been banging, if I'm not mistaken. All right, we'll take a break here on Jen, Gabe, and Chewy. We have Jeff Levering coming up at the top of the hour, and we still want to talk about the player who was listed on the NFL 100, top 100 list, who now makes the entire list. Puts it into question. We question the credibility of that list when we get done with Jeff Levering. Stick around. Jen pulls on live from the bog.
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4: You're tapping the brakes, 894 east and westbound between the Hale and the Mitchell, and then out of the Mitchell interchange, 43 northbound as you're heading downtown, starting to see some backups. 94 eastbound, you're slow now starting at 76th through the stadium interchange, and 94 westbound, just past the zoo, we're seeing a minor backup, a car over on the right shoulder, some typical slowdowns in our other work zones. 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This Wednesday, Generation Z takes the stage, starting at 7, be there for great live music at the Bud Pavilion. Heat advisory for all of Southeast Wisconsin starting at noon today until 8 o'clock tomorrow night. Sunny and hot today with highs in the upper 90s. Tonight then clear and warm, a low of 76. From the WTMJ Traffic Center, I'm Neil Doyle on 94.5 ESPN.
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13: Appreciate a little Huey Lewis in the News to bring me in today. 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
14: Thank you, and I love Huey Lewis in the News, so I'm all about it.
11: Jeff Levering on Jen, Gabe, and Chewy.
2: Back here live at the Bog. Now joined by Jeff Levering. Good morning, Jeff. How are you? What are you doing for your All-Star break?
14: I'm going to Six Flags with my son. Ooh. So that's going to be a big day.
2: All right. A little Screaming Eagle?
14: Screaming Eagle, I think, is on tap. I think we're going to do some Demon, maybe Superman. We'll see what happens.
2: Sounds fun. That's exciting. Let's see. The Demon is a good way to describe how the Brewers finished the first half of the regular season. It was not as pleasant as Brewers fans had hoped, obviously dropping the three games to the Pirates. And then, of course, you had the news about Harrison and the news about Jacob Mizorowski. Just ease Brewers fans' concerns, because it was not the most ideal way to head into the All-Star break. And yet there is still so much reason for optimism with the squad.
14: Yeah, there's a ton of optimism. And listen, I'll go back to 2018 when the Brewers lost 5 in a row to the Pirates in Pittsburgh going into the All-Star break. Ended up going to the NLCS and your game away from the World Series. It was not a great series against the Pirates. You had Kyle Harrison out. You didn't have Mizorowski throw on the last day. You had to play a doubleheader, which, again, I go back to 2018 where the Brewers played in Chicago and everybody got a sunburn during the rain delay. Similar situation happened in Pittsburgh. Did not have a single drop of rain on Friday. Should have played, could have played. Pirates players left the field before they even called the game. So for me, you had two doubleheaders in 5 days. To still finish that stretch where you played 18 games in 17 days to go 10-8 in that stretch is pretty darn good. And to take 4 or 5 from the Cardinals too in St. Louis, I thought that was it was a really good week. It was a good road trip. Don't let the last three games sour what has been a very, very good first half.
0: Jeff, talk to us about the Miz. Is this just load management, or is there anything more to it? And how long do you think they're going to give him?
14: I think that this is just, hey, take a day, give yourself a few days extra rest. His innings are going to be more than he's ever thrown over the course of his entire career. If all things go to plan and the way things go, I would say that it's just, hey, skip a start. That's okay. Whenever there's an opportunity to give him an extra day or a little break, the Brewers are going to do that. And it's a smart thing to do. They have the arms to do it. So right now is the time to, hey, take the last day before the All-Star break off. Enjoy your All-Star break. Enjoy the All-Star game and the festivities. He was having a blast yesterday taking selfies with Aroldis Chapman and Mason Miller, the three fastest fastballs in the history of data tracking. I mean, he's living it up. So good. Live it up, and he's going to be out there shoving over the weekend, I'm sure.
1: So you think he's going to be back earlier in the rotation when the Brewers are back at home after the break?
14: I think he throws this weekend, yes. I think he's going to – I don't know if he's going to be Friday, but he will certainly throw this weekend against the Marlins, would be my guess.
1: Do you have any idea what that – because there's going to be an innings limit at some point, or they want to try to keep it somewhere in the ballpark of a number. Do you have any idea what that number is?
14: I don't think they have an idea what the number is, but they wouldn't – I don't think they would have pushed him so much early on in the season if they didn't think that he could handle it. He knows he can handle it. I think the coaching staff and the medical staff know that he can handle it. He is as good as it gets right now. The Brewers, if they don't have Miz, they're in a world of trouble. So they're going to be very, very comfortable with where he is. And I think Jacob's going to tell them where he is too. I don't know if there's an actual number on it, but I would say if you go anywhere over 50 innings, typically from what he did a year ago, that's kind of your danger zone.
2: Jeff Levering joining us via the Yingling guest hotline. Okay, so you have the Jacob Mizorowski dealing with fatigue. You have Kyle Harrison dealing with irritation. You have the Brandon Woodruff situation where he's still getting a second opinion, but we're not counting on him to be contributing in any sort of way in the near future. Does this force the Brewers' hand when it comes to bolstering that rotation, Jeff?
14: I think that there's not a red flag that goes up, but maybe an orange flag says, okay, let's start to figure some things out. Again, they do have some depth, which is good, but you can never have enough depth. I think the Brewers putting Brandon Woodruff on the 60-day injured list says a lot. It freed up a roster spot. He's not going to be able to pitch until September at this point because of that. So you give him as much time as he needs to get himself back if he's going to come back. For Kyle Harrison, the fact that it's on the outside of the elbow and not on the inside of the elbow is also very encouraging, just some soreness there. And for Jacob Mizorowski, as we just talked about, it's just that, hey, listen, didn't have a good bullpen session, no reason to push things, get yourself ready through the All-Star break and you'll be okay. I do think that there is a light level of concern, but I'm not putting up any red flags at the moment.
0: Jeff, what are your thoughts on Lara? I thought immediately when he came up, he looked the part. He looked confident.
14: I agree.
0: I thought he looked great. But what are they going to do with that outfield now? They have like,
14: yeah, it's
0: one too many.
14: We've talked about that. Yeah, we talked about that. Where are all the at-bats going to come from? Who's going to take? Who is he going to take at-bats from? What position is he going to play? I think you have an opportunity right now because the Brewers are going to be playing so many games. They were very front-loaded with off days at the beginning part of the season. They had a day off every single week until the month of June. I think that having Luis Lara gives you the opportunity to shuffle your outfield around and give guys extra days so that they can be ready to go come crunch time in September. But you're right, Chewy. He looked the part. He looked confident. It wasn't an arrogance, but you could certainly tell that he feels like he belongs. And there were some plays in the outfield where you go, okay, this looks good. There's a reason why he won a gold glove. But he also had that first start in right field where he's battling the sun for the first time and he took a ball off his chops. So, I mean, those are all learning experiences and he's getting through it and I think he's going to be great. I know he's excited to play his first home game at American Family Field. He hasn't even been to Milwaukee yet. That's the crazy thing. He hasn't been to Milwaukee yet. So he'll be there this weekend. He's excited. Oh. So long. Well, I mean, we spent a month in St. Louis, so.
1: that's just outrageous that he hasn't even been to Milwaukee yet. And it feels
14: no.
1: like, yeah.
14: And he went to Philadelphia with William Contreras. He's at the All-Star game with William.
1: Oh, so he's not even going to, until like Thursday or Friday.
14: Right. Maybe after the game on Wednesday or Tuesday night, maybe he shows up to Milwaukee on Wednesday and tries to find somewhere to live and get himself settled here for a couple of days. And then here we go on Friday against the Marlins.
1: Who's someone for the Brewers in the second half you think needs to maybe pick it up a little bit more if they want to get to where they want to go?
14: That's a great question. I think that there's some guys in the bullpen that can certainly step up. I think that we've seen a lot from the starter. Shane Drolin has been outstanding, I think, in filling in since the beginning of June. He's been really good in the starting rotation. Having Logan Henderson back healthy is really good. Keeping him healthy is also really good. Having Garrett Mitchell do what he has been able to do, I mean, staying on the field and already playing a career high in games, keeping him healthy, that's another piece, Chewy, that Luis Lara, because of his presence, gives Garrett Mitchell an opportunity to take some days off if he's starting to wear down. But somebody I think that needs to step up, the left side of the infield, right? It's the left side of the infield. Cooper Pratt looks like he is comfortable after that first week of success. league adjusted to him. Then he came back, had a really good road trip. And Joey Ortiz had a really good road trip, too. I think that left side
1: is
14: of the
1: Joey
14: infield.
1: Is Joey just a third baseman? Because he put up his best offensive numbers when he was playing third base next to Willie, and now he's playing third base again, and he's kind of swinging the way he was a couple of years ago.
14: Yeah, and giving Cooper Pratt some days in short. I mean, he can do that, which is an amazing thing to do, to have the talent to go over and play Gold Glove shortstop and also play Gold Glove third base. It's absolutely a good thing to have if you're in your toolkit.
2: Jeff, follow me on this one. We are here at the Bog for the Delzer ESPN Milwaukee Open. So I'm going to have my Vern Lundquist moment from Happy Gilmore. Who the hell is Happy Gilmore? Because that's how I was on Sunday when I was watching the game. And Brandon Shoemake, is it? Is that how you pronounce the dude's name? That was
14: Brandon Shoemake, yeah.
2: And I was like, where the hell did this guy come from? What can you tell me about the acquisition of Brandon Shoemake, who was out there on third, took a nasty, I think it was like a cleat to his leg at one point, thought he might have a knee injury. He thankfully was good. What's the deal with that? Is that, again, just to sort of bolster some of these spots where they feel like they need help?
14: Yeah, it's a depth move, and I think it's to give the Brewers some time until David Hamilton comes back. They felt like they could get a little more out of Braden Shoemake than they got out of Greg Jones. So that was the move that they made, brought Shoemake in. He's on his third team this year. But a guy who can swing from the left side of the plate and provide some defensive versatility. And again, I think he is here until David Hamilton gets himself back with his hamstring. And it looked like David was running okay when he was letting it loose when we were in Pittsburgh and in St. Louis.
1: So Jeff, during the All-Star break, do you just completely try to unplug? I know you're going to Six Flags today. Are you going to check in on the All-Star game tonight? Any home run derby last night? Or it's a long season. You just got to unplug from baseball for 3 days.
14: I watched the home run derby last night. I was with my son, and we were absolutely enthralled with the home run derby and how it went. I thought it was great. We went back and we watched the 2002 home run derby, the one that was Miller Park then. And Sammy Sosa was sweating his face off. It looked like he lost 10 pounds in the middle of that home run derby. He's hitting balls 500 feet. And we were both commenting on the fact that they were counting outs instead of, okay, this is swings. So I kind of like the fact that it was just, okay, you get 20 swings, you get 15 swings. I like that. I didn't love the timing part of it because it could have lasted forever in the timeouts. I thought the way that they did the home run derby last night was awesome. The Philly fans were amazing, booing everybody that wasn't wearing a Phillies jersey. And Tim Dillard, I give him credit. He called the fact that Jordan Walker was going to win the home run derby when we were playing St. Louis. He goes, Jordan Walker's going to win this. I'm watching the way he's taking batting practice, his swings during the games. He's going to win the home run derby. And Tim Dillard, go buy a lotto ticket.
2: You know, for all of the technological advances that we criticize, social media and whatnot, how great is it that you and your kid can just be talking about the 2002 home run derby and bloop, just pull it up on YouTube and watch it. You know what I mean? Like, that's
14: amazing.
2: Really incredible. You know, it'd be like,
14: it's
2: you
14: so
2: remember
14: cool.
2: back it's... in the day, and then it'd be like, no, what was it like? You'd have to describe it, you know? Like,
14: yeah. Yeah. And I tried my best to describe it first. We didn't go back and watch Torrey Hunter rob a home run of Barry Bonds.
2: Sure.
14: I think that's the next one. And then Barry Bonds going and tackling him in center field. I think that's the next move that we make. But describing what it's like to watch those things and then to have the resource to go back and watch it afterwards. Just to say, okay, see, this is how I described it. It's usually pretty poor, like my TV and radio broadcasting. And then we can go watch it. So it's great.
1: Yes. Yes, legendarily bad broadcaster, Jeff Levering. That's what everybody thinks of when they think of Jeff Levering.
2: Jeff, have you been Six Flags today with your son? Have you been on a roller coaster in a minute?
14: The last time I was on a roller coaster was Disneyland 3 years ago with my son on a road trip.
2: Okay. Disneyland roller coasters, I don't feel like are the same as Six Flag roller coasters. Roller coaster is
14: totally different.
2: That diminishes the older you get. Like, I used to be really, really good at roller coasters. I went on one recently at the Mall of America, and I was like, whoa. I have lost.
14: Yeah. Well, I'm excited to see what we come up with. So I'm fired up. I love roller coasters. I'm going to let him lead the pack. He's 11, so I'm not sure what he's going to want to do, but he's talking a big game right now. So I'm a big fan. I'm all for it. And I've never been to this Six Flags. I've been to the Six Flags out in Southern California numerous times, but I have not been to the one in Gurnee. So I'm jacked up.
0: Give him a big burrito.
14: I'm not going to give him a big burrito. I'm not going to do that. That's a bad idea.
1: Oh, it's a great t-shirt.
0: Yeah, it is.
1: This is a great t-shirt. That's all that is.
14: That's from Point Break, Utah. Give me two.
1: It's why people should be watching on YouTube so they can see Jeff's t-shirt.
2: Jeff, we appreciate you hanging out with us this morning. Have a great day at Six Flags. Enjoy the rest of your All-Star break. We look forward to chatting with you again soon.
14: You got it. We'll talk to you next week.
2: Jeff Levering hanging out with us here on Jen, Gabe, and Chewy. He is just the best. I think he's going to be surprised at how he handles the roller coasters, gang.
0: Again, have you been on the Hulk?
1: I haven't been on a roller coaster in 20 years.
0: I went on the Hulk about a year ago in Universal. You been on that one?
2: I have.
0: I love it.
2: But you can still handle it?
0: You know what I love
2: it
0: about it?
2: You get older and it's not as easy to handle all of the movement, motion.
0: No, but you know how usually when you're going up, it just tick, tick, tick, tick, tick. This one thinks tick, tick, tick, and then it hits the gas.
1: Oh, really? On the way up, it hits the gas?
0: So when you're going over the crest there, you're humming. Yeah.
1: Ooh.
0: Good stuff.
2: Now I'm trying to picture Chewy fitting on a roller coaster.
1: Batman doesn't exist at Six Flags anymore, but back in the day where you would, like, your legs would be dangling.
0: Yeah, forget it.
1: I don't think that would work for you.
0: I fold up.
1: You're too big for... No, you don't.
0: I sit in Southwest Plains.
2: Yeah, Chewy the Murphy bed over here. 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
3: More Jen, Gabe, and Chewy coming up on 94.5 ESPN.
4: Still some heavy volume in spots out of the Mitchell Interchange. 43 northbound as you're heading downtown. We're seeing backups until you get past Holt Avenue. We've got a car over on the right shoulder there. 43 southbound, tapping the brakes between Hampton and Locust. 94 east and westbound still slow through the Stadium Interchange. And 41 southbound on the brakes between Good Hope and Capitol. Northbound side, you're slow from North Avenue to Hampton. Heat advisory for southeast Wisconsin, noon today through 8 o'clock tomorrow night. It's going to be sunny and hot, highs in the upper 90s. Tonight, then, clear and still warm, a low of 76. 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
18: A bandwagon fan. 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Never watched soccer before? Perfect. Think a corner kick is a karate move? 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Me too. 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Now we're talking. 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We're undefeated. 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
23: Hey, the guy, you catch the game?
22: It's power rankings time on Jen, Gabe, and Chewy.
23: Did you catch the game last night?
24: Can I say yes to you?
22: What will the big guy have in store for us today?
23: See the game last night?
24: Which game?
23: Any of them.
0: Okay. In honor of being at the blog for this golf tournament, I thought we'd do a little golf here. Jen, you're going to know some of these courses.
2: So well, yeah, because it's where my husband is on. Yeah. I check the find my. And
0: what I need is I need the top 10, and this isn't public. This okay. is just the top 10 golf courses in Wisconsin.
1: Okay. So,
0: and I will say the Bog made the list at 24.
1: Okay.
0: Which is pretty good.
1: Yeah.
0: Yeah.
1: Bog's fantastic.
0: Yeah.
1: So this is public and private.
0: This
1: so
0: is
1: just
0: public
1: total.
0: And private.
1: Okay.
0: So, I mean, you should knock a lot of these. I'll give
2: I have
0: 14,
2: no doubt.
0: 14 to get 14. 14 to get 9.
1: Okay.
0: All right.
1: All right.
0: So why don't you let Jen start with the easy one?
1: Mm-hmm.
2: Okay. I feel pretty confident in this because, you know, my husband's been golfing.
1: Okay.
2: He be golfing.
1: Mm-hmm.
2: And when we were looking at lake houses, he was interested in us going up to the Sand Valley area.
1: Okay.
2: I've heard good things about Sand sure. Valley. So I think Sand Valley might be on this list.
0: Sand Valley is on the list. Let me just find it. Come on, come on. Sand Valley is number 6.
2: All right, okay.
0: Have you ever played it?
1: I've played the original. I have not played some okay. of the other ones up there, like Mammoth, Lido.
0: I heard it's great.
1: Yeah. Oh, yeah. Yeah, yeah. It's what they've built up there is unbelievable.
0: Yeah.
1: All right, I'll start knocking out some of the private ones. Milwaukee.
0: Milwaukee is number 4 on the list. Have you played that?
1: I have.
0: I've played it as well.
1: Been
0: beautiful
1: fortunate
0: course.
1: Enough to go out there and play it.
2: Whistling Straits.
0: Whistling Straits. You have to give me the course.
2: Well, that's going to be tricky.
1: Just say what you just said again.
2: Whistling Straits.
0: Whistling Straits. The Straits.
2: The Straits. The Straits, yes.
0: Is number 1.
2: Sheesh.
0: Number 1 on the list.
1: I'll stick with the privates, and I'll go with Blue Mound.
0: Gabe, Blue Mound is on the list, and it is, scrolling a little bit. I thought it was on the list. Hold on. Blue Mound is number 9.
1: Okay.
2: That counts,
0: on
2: right?
0: On the list. Yes. Yep. Yeah.
2: Little top 10 action.
0: Yep.
2: Shoot, you took MCC. You took... We got... Okay, so there's obviously another Whistling Straits, but I don't know what the name of the course is.
1: There's been a lot of big tournaments at another big course that's only... It's actually closer to... Well, it's about 45
2: Erin Hills.
1: There we go.
0: Erin Hills is number...
2: I think I have an Erin Hills hat.
0: Erin Hills is number 2.
2: Yeah. Because wasn't the women's...
0: Well,

0: finished was last year.
1: Yeah.
2: You just played it this last week,
0: right? Yeah, I played there on Sunday. Yeah, okay. Yeah, it was fantastic. Love Aaron.
2: All right, you guys are knocking them out. You got no misses so far. You want me to reset it?
0: Yeah. So we've
2: got one straights course.
0: Yep.
2: Got two Aaron Hills. Mm-hmm. I've got four Milwaukee. I've got six Sand Valley. I've got, I believe there's one more.
1: Yeah, he said Blue Mountain.
2: Nine Blue Mountain.
0: Nine is Blue Mountain.
2: Yeah.
0: I will say the, okay, so, okay. I mean, the river course seems like it's probably the safer bet at the straight, at Black Wolf Run.
2: Black
0: River course.
2: Black Wolf Run River course is number five.
0: Okay.
2: Five. You don't have three.
1: I'm gonna be out after this. I don't know that I can think of any more, but Century World.
0: Century World's a good answer.
1: Who I believe Dario told me it has shut down, right?
0: They have or are about to shut down, yes.
2: Century World number eight.
0: Okay.
2: Eight. So you guys are cruising here. There's a couple on here. No, I'm not going to say it. No, I'm not. Okay, not giving you any ammunition.
0: Because you said that, it makes me think that the Lido is going to be on this list.
2: How do you know Lido?
0: Because
2: whoa ho ho ho ho.
0: What?
2: You never heard that song?
0: No.
2: Oh, Josh, tell them what a great song that is.
1: Well, that's a yacht rock, isn't it?
3: Yeah. I have no idea what we're talking about.
2: Well, you can go back to doing what you're doing then. What did you say, Gabe?
4: The Lido.
2: The Lido.
1: The song you just referenced.
2: The Lido is number three. Okay. Have you played it?
0: I have not, and I really want to.
2: Wow, that's lengthy.
0: So you know the story behind that golf course.
2: I do not.
0: So this was a lost golf course. It was supposedly back in like the 20s and 30s. It was a golf course that was one of the best in the country.
2: Yeah.
0: And eventually just kind of got overrun, became an air base during World War II. And the Kaisers, the owners of the property up at Sand Valley, they found the blueprints and recreated inch for inch that golf course, including making sure whatever the prevailing wind would have been out on Long Island, the prevailing wind's the same there. So they tried to recreate this legendary golf course in the middle of Wisconsin.
2: You know what it looks like? It looks like the one where they had the U.S. Open in Oregon?
0: Out in, that in Washington.
2: What was the name of that course? Where Dustin Johnson
0: three-putting.
2: Gagged. Yeah. It looks like that course.
0: Yeah. But this is, I believe, the USGA is having the Mid-Am this year up at the Lido. So it's a championship golf course.
2: All right. I think you only got one left. Do you have that? Sand Valley.
0: So we've got the top six.
2: No, you got two left.
0: So we've got 7 and 10?
2: 7 and 10.
0: Let's go Sedge Valley, which is also part of the courses up there.
2: Sedge Valley at Sand Valley is number 10. You have one more.
0: So it's,
2: and you would have run it.
0: Seven. Okay, what's going to be
1: next? I feel
0: seven?
1: Like we all know that this is not coming from me.
0: Yeah.
1: I feel like we all understand.
2: Well, no, but you took it farther than we thought.
1: Well, again, because this is where my husband is on any given day.
2: What are those credit card receipts?
1: No, I can see him on the Find My. Okay.
2: You got one more.
1: Oh, he's at the bowl. Oh, he's at the bog. Oh.
0: I'm trying to debate if it's going to be another Kohler course or if it's Lasonia. I'll say Lasonia.
2: Lasonia is not it.
1: Is Lasonia?
0: Green Lake.
2: Yeah. Okay. It's a nice course.
0: Yeah, beautiful.
2: Real nice course.
0: It's a great value. Usually has a lot of respect, especially for the public play. The Irish course at Whistling Straits?
2: Irish course not in the top 10, but on the list.
0: Okay.
2: That's two strikes. You got, I said, what, 14?
0: 14 to get nine.
3: Is there a chance Locke LaBelle made the list, Gabe?
0: No. It's probably, you know what? If Sedge is on the list, it's probably Mammoth. It's probably Mammoth.
3: Oh, yeah. That's a great point.
2: Yeah, you suck.
1: Wait, you're mad that he got it?
2: Yes, I want to win.
1: Got it.
0: We already boat raced.
2: I want winners. Yeah, that was a beatdown. Yeah, you nailed it.
1: Of the ones that were on that list, Gabe, what's your favorite?
0: I love Aaron Hills. Because Aaron Hills is, the hospitality that they have there, I think their caddies are it's just such
2: it's
0: a fantastic experience.
2: It's not fair.
0: mean, it's very fair.
4: I don't think it is.
0: Got to hit good shots. Fairways are incredibly wide.
4: Yeah, hitting good shots helps.
0: Yeah.
4: But you know what? I don't always hit good shots. I just thought the landing areas...
0: Yeah.
4: We're like 175 out. I don't know. That didn't seem like...
0: Yeah, you can push it up there.
4: You think so?
0: Yeah.
4: All right.
0: I'm telling you, you can push it up there. It's probably been a minute since you played out there. It is a hard walk.
4: It is a tough
0: walk. It was warm on Sunday. That was a long walk.
4: My favorite, and I think probably the most picturesque, is the river course.
0: River's really good. I mean, river's, it's hard to beat beautiful. The views at Whistling. All the par threes are on the lake.
4: Yeah.
0: The story I have about Whistling... is the first time I ever played there, we get to where the lake is, the first par three on the front, which is number three. And our caddy tells the story of how some rich guy had flown in, had no idea where he was, and they get out to that point of the golf course where you can see Lake Michigan, it's beautiful. And the guy looks at his caddy and goes, man, that's beautiful. What ocean is that? Had no idea where he was, not realizing that was Lake Michigan.
4: Really?
0: Yeah.
4: It's funny, there was a Packer that did the same thing with Lee Rummel. As they were flying to Detroit, he said, is that the Pacific or the Atlantic?
1: Hey, at least he knew the names.
4: Yeah, you got to give him some credit for that, I guess.
1: And Lake Michigan is enormous, by the way.
4: Is. Yeah, like, it is.
1: If you're thinking lake and you're thinking like, you know, Pewaukee or Okotchee or any of those types of places, you're flying over Michigan going, yeah, it looks like an ocean.
4: Yeah.
0: The greatest of the Great Lakes.
1: I get it. If you can't tell from the wind that is whistling through our microphones, we are now outside here at the Bog for the 2026 Delzer ESPN Milwaukee Open. And I'm starting to hear a little music behind us, starting to hear some voices. As the morning goes on, obviously, it will get more and more full as we await many of our sponsors, many of our loyal listeners who are playing in the golf outing today. Gabe, are you playing or are you mingling?
0: A little bit of both. Just going to be bouncing around, meeting with a lot of the great partners we have here on ESPN Milwaukee, specifically Jen, Gabe, and Chewy. Hit a couple of balls, play some holes with a bunch of different people.
1: So can people, like, use you as a ringer? Can they say, hey, Gabe, you hit this off the tee for us and then play your ball?
0: Yeah, absolutely.
1: Feels a little...
4: What's your money club? Mine was always my 7-iron.
0: Same. I love my 7-iron.
4: I love my 7.
0: My 7-iron gets me out of trouble where if I got to punch out, if I got to hit it. Yeah, I love the 7-iron.
4: I would say that's probably the most popular club out of anyone. Everyone loves hitting the 7-iron.
0: I would think so. It's the one you always get fit for.
4: Yeah.
0: Then they kind of figure everything else off of that.
1: Learning so much here on Jen, Gabe, and Chewy this morning about golf. We got to take a break here on the show. Lots of stuff to still get to. Stick around. Jen, Gabe, and Chewy rolls on.
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6: We do have a new crash to report. This is over in Waukesha County. 94 eastbound, the ramp to Highway 16, part of the left lane, is blocked there because of an accident. And still seeing some typical slowdowns, 94, both directions through the stadium interchange, also in our work zone on I-41. 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Heat advisory for all of Southeast Wisconsin starting at noon today. It's going to be sunny and hot, highs in the upper 90s. Heat index values well over 100. Tonight, clear and warm, low of 76. 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From the WTMJ Traffic Center, I'm Neil Doyle on 94.5 ESPN.
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14: 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We have talked about the Packers who have made the list, Jordan Love on the list, Josh Jacobs on the list, Xavier McKinney, all kind of together in the 70s. We've got 70, 72, and 74. Number 69 was announced yesterday, nice. And it shocked a lot of people. Why? Well, because the player who now occupies the 69th spot on the NFL top 100 was the second best player in the NFL, according to this very same list, last year, Lamar Jackson. How in the world, guys, can a list go public that has Lamar Jackson, who we all believe to be one of the best players in the NFL, regardless of team success, regardless of wins and losses, right? The eye test, as we have often referred to and leaned on when it comes to deciding and determining these things. How in the world can they make the argument that there are 68 players better than him in the league this year, Gabe?
0: If you, whoever's comp-

0: compiling this list, and however they do it at NFL Network or NFL.com, whoever's doing it, whenever the list comes out and you compile it and you see Lamar Jackson's at 69, you have to start over. All right, we did something wrong here. Mm-hmm. All right, we did something wrong. If you wanted to maybe because of the injuries and Baltimore missing the playoffs last year, if you wanted to maybe put him outside the top 10, okay, I'll listen to an argument. 69th? The two-time, should-be three-time league MVP was 69th on this list? It literally throws everything else that's on this list. I don't care. I don't care about anything else on this list because I can't trust that you did your job right if Lamar Jackson's number 69 on this list.
1: Yeah, and the list yesterday of the quarterbacks, I would have put him in at number three. I'd take him over Matt Stafford all day long.
0: Yeah,
1: and this is what makes these lists so stupid, you know. I mean, I understand getting dinged because he was hurt last year, which, you know, Mahomes has been hurt before. They all been hurt before. That doesn't mean you drop them to the moon.
0: I could
1: stomach a 20 or a 25, but yeah.
0: Can you imagine after one of Aaron Rodgers' collarbone seasons?
1: Yeah.
0: Going into the next year that Rodgers isn't in the top 10. He drops all the way to 69 in the prime of his career.
1: Love dropped 4.
0: He was at 71. So Love is 71, Lamar 69.
1: No, but the year before.
0: Excuse me, 72.
1: The year before, he was like 68, right?
0: Sure.
2: So I guess from a perspective standpoint, I think this is where there is value in this information. We were deciding and discussing whether or not we thought that Jordan Love was not being considered as he should be by the national media, right, with these things. Also, the top 10 list that came out from ESPN.com, rather, yesterday. When you see Lamar Jackson at 69, are you at least capable of saying, okay, if Lamar Jackson can end up at 69, then I can't take Jordan Love at 72 seriously either? Because there's some flaw in the algorithm. There's some flaw in the process of obtaining the information. There's some flaw in the voting, however it is. To Gabe's point, it should have been a red flag to those putting the list together. It should have been like, hold up, where did we go wrong here? How did we put together an algorithm or, some sort of mathematic equation where Lamar Jackson, one of the best players in the league, could end up so far down the list? And how do we fix it to better? But at the end of the day, this is all for conversation anyway, right?
1: Yeah.
2: It's all about.
0: Yeah, but
2: like,
0: you want to have a legitimate list.
2: Listen, you
0: want to have a conversation in good faith. This is now no longer in good faith.
1: Yeah, but should we prepare ourselves for Micah Parsons being like 52?
0: Now, Micah might 55? Not even be on the list. If Lamar's 69, Micah might not even be on the list.
1: Which is crazy.
2: Okay, that's a really good point by you two, though. Let's decide, though, where do we want Micah Jackson? Where do we think is fair? Taking out the skewed on a curve, clearly, with Lamar Jackson being 69, where do we think that Micah Parsons deserves to be? Top 30? Top 50?
0: Top 10.
1: Top 10. I would say Myles Garrett, rightfully so, is the best defensive player in the league. Micah Parsons is the second.
0: Yeah.
1: Name me a cornerback, and there's good ones, but that are that impactful. Micah Parsons takes over a game defensively if you don't address him. If you don't give him the Lawrence Taylor special treatment, hey, I'm just going to single block him, he will ruin the game.
0: Yeah.
1: As would Myles Garrett.
0: 100%.
1: So I agree with Gabe. He should be
0: in
1: the top 10.
2: But now, again, with the information that you've just been presented with, if he is not, it doesn't feel like a thing you throw a hissy fit over, right?
0: No,
2: it doesn't
0: because
1: it's already been done.
0: This list is no longer relevant. Yeah. This list no longer matters because they decided to publish a list where, at worst, the third best quarterback in the league is the 69th best player in the league.
2: Let's put it on our Infinity Exteriors poll this morning because I do think that this has provided some level of perspective. I do think that, again, we had mentioned on the show earlier this week how it felt like Jordan Love was not getting the respect he deserved from the national pundits. And again, these are aggregate lists. You're asking a lot of different people, executives and scouts and whatnot, depending on which list you're referring to. But does seeing Lamar Jackson at number 69 make you feel better about Jordan Love being at 72? I think the answer has to be yes.
1: Yeah.
2: Because, like you said, it diminishes the credibility of the list. And now it's not so much that these people who are so smart, these people who have it all figured out at NFL.com, have a intelligent way of ranking these players.
0: When Joshie texted us this yesterday, he said Lamar's at 69. I had to ask Jackson just to make sure that there was not some other Lamar I somehow became unaware of in the league.
1: See, I thought you were having heat stroke or something like that, having a moment.
0: Yeah.
1: That's why I said, no, Gabe, the Lamar Bus Company. I mean, how many Lamars are there in the league? But can we assume that Mike is the last one and then that's it?
0: on this list for the past.

0: The crew is back from the All-Star break with a three-game set against the Marlins July 17th through the 19th. And it's Noche de Cerveceros, a Woodruff Bobble giveaway, and Paw Patrol Day. Get all your tickets at Brewers.com.
1: Yeah, because, I mean,
2: just because McKinney's been an all-pro.
1: Yeah, Jordan is a quarterback, so there's a premium placed on that. McKinney's been an all-pro. Josh Jacobs has been a top-five running back. Mike is the only one left.
2: Yeah.
3: 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That wind that you are hearing whistling through our microphones is the wind here at the Bog. We are here for the 2026 Delzer ESPN Milwaukee Open. Those voices you hear, famous faces. I see Eric Name over there. I see Jason Wilde over there. I see Alex Stroph back there. See a number of folks who, probably going to be hitting the links today out here.
2: How about our old producer? First time I've seen him since he blew us up.
3: Can I be honest? He's hiding behind a pole.
2: Yeah, he's scared.
3: See him.
2: He probably thinks he's going to get yelled at.
3: So svelte behind the pole back there.
1: Yeah.
3: Me? We'll take a break here on Jen Gabich. We roll on right into this.
1: LowTUSA.com. 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
9: 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And I was thinking about this yesterday, guys. Are we at the halfway point of summer? I know people think that like the All-Star break is like some unofficial halfway point of summer, but like the kids go back to school late August, maybe early September. Have we reached the halfway point yet, or can we stretch it out a little bit longer?
10: No, we're past halfway.
9: What?
10: It's summer ends State Fair. Once State Fair is over, summer's
9: that
10: done.
9: That is the dumbest thing. State Fair is literally like August 6th through.
10: No, it's over.
6: So you're telling me there's 3 weeks left in summer?
10: Yep. Because then you get in the mode of like, it's coming.
9: It is coming.
10: No. Yeah.
6: You don't know what snow looks like anymore.
10: Yeah.
9: Chewie's like, we're going back to Florida. Liberty.
10: But doesn't it? Everything changes after State Fair. It's just like, okay, it's downhill. Even though September is probably the best month.
6: September's fantastic. Yeah. The beginning of October is usually pretty solid.
10: You're like Maddie. I gave you a little bit.

0: then you try to take it too far. No one's buying it.
1: Everyone's buying it.
2: I think everyone's buying it. I think in Wisconsin, you try to stretch summer as long as possible.
1: Correct.
2: Which is why when my daughters asked me yesterday if we were at the halfway point of summer, my answer was no.
0: Oh, it's...
1: Now, for kids, it's different because, like, the end of summer is going back to school. Even though it's going to be warm, you could do some, like, going back to school is kind of the end of the freedom.
2: But does that first week back at school actually even count? You're literally, like, putting your markers in your pencil box, and you're, like, organizing your folders. And like,
3: yeah, because I'm not at home in bed.
1: You're doing things that
0: like
1: you don't want to do.
0: It's like training camp. Right now, it's
1: see,
0: your
1: this is
0: life
1: the problem.
0: Is
1: summer
0: over.
1: Ends when training camp
0: over.
1: Starts.
0: You would want to, if you could get it on the back end, you would want camp to start today. Just get it over instead of sitting there and waiting and waiting. And it's miserable.
2: But you have to do training camp leading into the season. You can't do training camp, take a break, and then start the season. It has to sort of like
0: I know,
2: blend
0: but
2: in.
0: If they could cut the season on the back end in January, 2 weeks, I'd take it all day
2: Oh,
0: long.
2: Yeah, they're cutting games.
1: No, because the problem is with that theory, Chew.
0: What?
1: Is whenever training camp is going to be, there's going to be the 2 weeks before where you're going to be pit in the stomach, you're waiting for it. Doesn't matter if it starts at the beginning of July, end of July, middle of October. The 2 weeks leading into it, you're going to be nervous no matter what and wish it just started.
2: It doesn't seem like we're going to be able to come to a consensus here, but no. I guess I am going to continue. Maybe it's delusion. You know, I'll just keep convincing myself that we are not yet at the halfway point of summer.
0: Well,
2: that'll make me feel
0: well,
2: better.
0: Your life is almost done.
1: Yeah, I was about to point
2: you
1: that out.
0: It's almost over. Yeah. Yeah.
1: Your life is almost
0: so it is well past halfway.
2: Who told you to talk? Hey, I thought we had an understanding. My
1: see, where Chewy waits around with anxious anticipation, Jen just prefers to pretend it's not happening.
2: Yeah. La, la, la, la, la, la, la, la. We are here at the Bog. We've got the Delzer ESPN Milwaukee Open. Very excited to see so many of our loyal listeners out here, so many of our great sponsors out here. Going to be a great day. Going to be a hot day. Whatever you're doing today, make sure you pack the water with you.
1: Should
2: catch
1: have called
2: some
1: him
2: shade
1: a hillbilly.
2: If you can. Chewy?
1: Yeah.
2: I'll call him a hillbilly.
1: You shut your mouth.
2: You feel a little bit better.
0: I don't, that's not hillbilly. Offensive to me. Kind of like that.
2: Hillbilly?
0: Yeah, a little bit.
2: Yeah. That's going to do it for Jen, Gabe, and Chewy. Wildy and Tausch are next. They are here as well at the Bog. Have a great day, everybody. We'll be back with you tomorrow.

0: Westbound, we have a crash on the exit to Loomis Road, and then out of the Mitchell Interchange, 43 northbound as you're heading downtown, still tapping the brakes until you get past Holt Avenue. Still dealing with some delays in some of our work zones, 94 east and westbound through the Stadium Interchange. Also the same on 41 southbound, tapping the brakes between Good Hope and Capitol. Heat advisory for all of southeast Wisconsin. Starting at noon today, we'll see highs in the upper 90s, very sunny and hot with a heat index over 100. Tonight, then clear and warm, a low of 76. 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From the WTMJ Traffic Center, I'm Neil Doyle on 94.5 ESPN.
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0: The 10 o'clock hour of Wilde and Tausch, live from the Bog in Saukville at the Delzer ESPN Milwaukee Open, begins now. And Jesse has decided that we need to have a conversation about polos.
1: Well, Tausch just got his new ESPN Milwaukee polo. He's rocking double polo action right now.
0: So do you, if I may.
2: Yeah, what do you need?
0: So you wore a polo down here because you were given your ESPN.
2: So Milwaukee. I have a ton of ESPN Madison polos. Uh-huh. Not a ton. I have one or two. I don't have a ton of ESPN Milwaukee gear. So I didn't have. I was going to wear an ESPN Milwaukee polo and didn't have it. Mm-hmm. And now I got, this is really nice and light.
1: Yeah. And I got one too.
2: Now, typically, I'm not a big white shirt wearer for whatever reason. It's not as flattering as you guys obviously see.
1: I think
2: wearing
1: you look
2: black.
1: Great in your white polo.
2: I don't mind it. It is what it is. So here it is. It's very nice. We got a great team down here now.
1: We do.
0: But you put it on over your existing polo. Are you going to excuse yourself during a commercial break to take the other polo off? Or are you going to go double polo in 96?
2: I will not go double polo when I'm out, you know, talking with folks. But for right now, what do I care?
0: I guess I've never seen the double polo before. It was the first for me. Jesse got his new one. He didn't put it on top of his.
2: He has an ESPN Milwaukee shirt. Obviously, I want to rep our company and what we're doing. So, yeah, that's what I'm here.
1: So, I've taken a couple. I've worn this black one
2: a lot.
1: Yeah. It's my favorite.
2: Smells.
1: It is my favorite. Probably does. It's one of my favorite polos I've ever owned. I look good in it.
2: Sure you do.
0: Oh, my goodness.
1: When I went and I did one of our WIAC Wednesday basketball broadcasts up in River Falls, I wore this polo.
0: Someone tried to steal your polo
1: your
0: mouse.
1: I took a picture with the championship, Division III football championship trophy.
0: And
1: at
0: Boomer
1: UW
0: from
1: River
0: Athelstein.
1: Falls, and I looked like super thin. And I sent the picture to Becca. She's like, why do you look so thin?
0: Oh, does she like you a little bit?
1: Thanks
0: little
1: for
0: bit,
1: noticing.
0: Does she like a little something to grab onto?
1: I am not going anywhere.
0: What you said? You said you look thin.
1: That is an HR violation if I've ever.
0: Is that
1: heard
0: HR
1: one.
0: Violation? I don't want to make that.
1: Does she like a little something to grab onto?
0: You can take that.
1: That's an HR violation.
0: You don't think you needed to repeat
2: you
0: it?
2: You can take that wherever you want. That's not what you can take that however you want.
1: So I look thin in the black ESPN Milwaukee.
2: Why don't you put
1: polo?
2: The white one on and then so poll our audience to see if they think you look thin?
1: When we came out here last year, they didn't have one for me.
2: Okay.
1: I got left off the list. And so I was a little disappointed about that. Right. So when we were doing our, you know, final logistic planning for this one, I texted in our little group text with our teammate Sean. I just said,
2: Shawnee boy.
1: Hey, can I make, like, I love sporting the ESPN Milwaukee. And I do a lot of shows that are on multi-market.
2: Yeah, you're a big
1: star.
2: Yep.
1: College games and high school
2: college
1: state championships.
2: And WIAC Wednesdays and things like that.
1: Yeah, like the show, College Game Day. I want to rep ESPN Milwaukee as much as I rep ESPN Madison when I'm on those shows.
0: I'll just take my hat.
1: And so just having the one polo, I kind of wanted more. And like I had, you know, I didn't want to bother our content manager, Madison Ashton. I asked him for one last year. He said, yeah, I'll get that for you. He never did. And I was
2: you're calling Ashton.
1: So
2: that's an HR violation.
1: I didn't make a big deal out of it, but I just thought maybe asking Sean at a time this year and making sure I had one. And you're getting after me for, your IPT, import taste, to ask for a polo ahead of time. I'm making a big deal out of it. I just wanted to have one. It's a nice polo. And now you have one. I have one. I'm sure Jason will have one. We're all happy about it, right?
0: I have an Associated Bank polo at home. I could have worn that because they're the best in the business and they've got the awards to prove it when it comes to their customer service. And if you're a Brewers fan, it is time to make the switch. What are you waiting for? All the great perks that come with Associated Bank's Brewers checking. We're even, perhaps, going to take advantage of one of them.
2: What is it?
0: Next week.
2: What are you going
0: to
2: do?
0: We're going to get some tickets to a Brewers game before the training camp starts.
2: Oh,
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2: 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Who are you kidding?
0: Well, I'm not going to probably.
2: Yeah, you're not going to tailgate.
0: No. And I can also save both on the iconic Famous Racing Sausages 5K and 10K Run and Walk, and the Brewers Baseball Academy registration. 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I can only imagine. I don't have the YouTube comments open at the moment, but between the description, I am not repeating it a third time, of Becca's position on you being thin.
2: Don't you talk about come slow down. I was getting uncomfortable there. Go ahead.
0: And Jesse telling everybody how good he looks.
2: Yeah.
0: We need to get back to football.
2: God, good Lord, yes.
0: Wilde and Tausch.
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0: Before we went a little sideways, I had a question for you because you made, I thought, an incredibly astute point about they can say whatever they want about a quarterback, but when it's time to pay him, do they pay him or not? And the way things are changing in terms of the fiscal approach some teams have taken and still had success. So if Jordan Love has...
1: Let me ask you this. Does Minnesota wish they would have just paid the Piper with Sam Darnold?
0: Would they have paid the same amount that they paid...
1: No, they would have paid the same amount that Seattle paid.
0: Yes, I think they probably do.
1: So for all of this, let's be fiscally responsible and let's manage our cap and let's do all of that. And we can win with anybody. Kevin O'Connell's a pretty good coach, too.
0: He is.
1: And Minnesota, they didn't have anything to grab onto after they lost. Minnesota right now is sitting there. What do they do? They have to go and get somebody else that their team didn't want to pay him.
0: Right.
1: How is that working?
0: Not well.
1: Because all of this stuff is great. Like, we all want to go and bargain hunt and go find great stuff at Steinhoffel's Clearance Center and whatnot. Everybody loves all that. But there does come a time where it's like, I need that. That's going to put us over the pipe.
0: And to your point, that is why back after the 2020 season ended and Aaron Rodgers was disgruntled, Sean McVay went through proper channels to inquire about his availability for the Rams, and Kyle Shanahan tried to steal Matt LaFleur's girlfriend.
1: Matt LaFleur's still best buddies with him.
0: Well, they appear to have reconciled, I agree, but that's why he basically tampered with Aaron Rodgers, trying to get him to San Francisco, because good, not great, right? But now the pendulum has shifted at least a little bit because of what Sam Darnold was able to do. I'm curious, if Jordan Love does not elevate the way we expect him to, right? If he doesn't stay healthy, he doesn't have the 35 touchdowns, 6 picks in getting MVP vote season, and he has a carbon copy of the last 2 seasons where he misses time with injury. His numbers are not impressive regardless of EPA and WAR and everything else that everyone else uses like Mina Kimes and Joshy does. Do the Packers want to pay him the top dollar still? Because what you said about Jalen Hurts, does it not then apply a year from now to Jordan Love when he's got the $72 million cap number in 2028, and you usually want to get ahead of that before you get on the verge of it?
1: If he is on this trajectory, they will pay him happily. The Green Bay Packers will pay him happily. They believe a lot more in what Jordan Love can do than what Philadelphia believes Jalen Hurts can do. I firmly believe that. And I am not covering the Philadelphia Eagles. I don't know. Mm-hmm. I'm watching from afar, but you see how this thing is going. I don't know what their relationship is with the coach. I think there was issues there with his star receiver. That's gone. So now maybe this will be a different story. And I don't think you should underestimate Jalen Hurts. You can, but you will be played a fool because he's constantly proven he's pretty good. But is he great? And there comes a time, and I was listening to Brian Windhorst discussing how the NBA is approaching this. And whether you like it or not, AI and analytics and all of this is now really narrowing down. And I don't know how much they're accounting for some of the intangible things. Everything has to be tangible. And they're saying the center for Detroit, Durin?
2: I think so.
1: Okay. The Pistons in the old days, young talent, we're going to pay him.
2: Yeah, it's Durin.
1: We're going to pay him. Well, we're going to pay him, but we only see this much production. We can only pay this amount. We're not maxing. That's going to be, I think, looked at in the same way at the quarterback spot. And it's going to be looked at and say, well, it has always been rubber stamp. Up, oh, he's next guy up. He's going to make 63.
0: Right.
1: Up, oh, next guy, 64. I don't think that's going to happen anymore. I think the Josh Allen's, Patrick Mahomes is the top 5 or 6 guys will reset markets. I don't envision and you see it with Goody a little bit already. In with how Green Bay handles
0: with
1: things analytically.
0: Receivers and how they
1: but wide receivers, but just the old days of he's our guy, second contract, he's played well for us, rubber stamp. Well, if you're not playing at a certain level, and you could look at their old line, and you could also say maybe there'll be a course correction on this. But I'm not going to pay $12 million a year for somebody that I don't necessarily think is more than eight. And they're going to stick to, this is where we can go. And if somebody else will pay you, we will replace you, and we will be okay. There's always going to be the guys that won't be the case. But I think as sports and analytics and artificial intelligence and all of this comes to a head, the battle is still going to be the same. It's still going to be when you're evaluating talent. Oh, he runs this. He lifts this. He does this. What has he got in here? You're never going to be able to measure that. And the only way you do is when you have somebody in a building. And even then, how much is that worth? Because you're never going to equivocate that on paper with how the analytics folks look at it.
0: We will continue this conversation as we roll on live from the Delzer Open. Delzer ESPN Milwaukee Open at the Bog in Saukville. I know my good friend David Gruber is here. I'm going to go out onto the course and see him after our show ends. I won't be riding in Tausch's cart, so I should be pretty safe. But if I do end up having an accident, well, I know who to call. Gruber offices. 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More Wilde and Tausch live from the Bog. 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
1: I want everyone to hear what Mina Kimes said. 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
2: 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Oh, well, Owen has it, but yeah.
1: Okay.
2: We're good. We can play that next.
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2: wrong. Not a Jeopardy.
1: No, she's very smart. 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

0: So we made a change. We're going to play Mina to start the 11 o'clock hour live from the Delzer ESPN Milwaukee Open at the Bog in Saukville. Feels like a good time based on the newspaper that I've now grabbed to discuss Wimbledon.
1: Oh.
0: How about a Tausch Tennis Minute?
1: I got that.
0: Because I know you were very excited about Sinner versus Joker.
1: Yeah.
0: And he emerged victorious and then won the whole show.
1: Well, and unfortunately, I was in the Everlight Solar studio that day, and I ended up watching Maury Povich.
2: I couldn't figure out.
0: Sinner, you are not the father.
1: Yeah. Povich. Sinner's dominating. I think we should dig more into the Sinner story than what they have. I wanted to see Joker win one more. This was his probably best opportunity. Alcaraz is out, but Sinner is going to end up in. He's not going to be one of the all-time greats, but he is. He is climbing along with Alcaraz, and I think for him, we saw Johnny Mack kind of give in after Bjorg retired. If Alcaraz's wrist doesn't come back around, I do wonder if you don't have that yin and yang. Sometimes you end up yanging out. That could be the case, but he did not this time around. And Zverev gave him a good run, or at least a set. But old boy's pretty dang good, and I think his all-around game, along with that big serve, going to be tough to beat the next couple of years.
0: So can I ask you, as a casual tennis person, because you...
1: I'm very casual now. Since Federer and Nadal retired, my interest has waned extensively.
0: Well, you led me right into what I want to ask. So I remember watching Breakfast at Wimbledon... Way back, I'm old enough to actually have seen John McEnroe play as a player and Jimmy Connors. But I think back to, there was a golden age, right, with Boris Becker and Stefan Edberg and Pete Sampras. And then you had these three greats at once that you always talk about. What would it take for it to be less niche and less casual? A great American player?
1: Yeah.
0: Is that all we need?
1: We need a big-time American to step up and
2: what
1: win.
2: About Coco Gauff?
1: And win. In men. You're talking about men.
0: We're talking about men.
1: Women's tennis, U.S., not that they're dominating, because there's two Czechs ended up...
0: Checkmate.
1: Good one. I was going to do a different route, but since you jumped in. The U.S. women's game is in a great spot. The men's game, they got Fritzy, and that's about it. And Fritzy needs to get over the hump, and I don't know if he's going to be able to against these cats.
2: Who's Fritzy?
1: Taylor Fritz.
0: Okay. Just got married at Madison Square Garden. Tausch, maybe Alcaraz should go to MoMA, and maybe that would solve
1: his problems. I know I've helped. I was just telling you a little bit, my shoulder bumming me out. I probably need to go down again and get that looked at. My knee feels so much better. I'm going to be able to walk. Matter of fact, I walked a mile on the course this morning before the show. I'll probably walk a couple after, and I can thank MoMA for that. 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
0: The 11 o'clock hour of Wilde and Tausch, we will finally hear from Mina Kimes. We'll do that in 2 minutes as we continue live from the Bog in Saukville for the Delzer ESPN Milwaukee Open. It's Wilde and Tausch.
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1: Rise edition.
2: Somebody's having a baby?
1: I kind of want to predict that the Packers will have a surprise edition by family night. Someone that they bring into camp that we do not have on our radar at this juncture in the newspaper.
3: Like, is that a bold prediction? You didn't even say who it is.
1: I don't know who it's.
3: Somebody called Seth Walder.
2: Do we all agree Tucker Kraft's got a fat new deal with the highest paid tight end in the league, Biog 9? I will be shocked if I come back. And I'll be shocked, actually, if Jason, before Jason comes back, that Tucker
3: 27th.
1: Kraft. You think they have it done by the start of training camp?
3: No, I disagree with Tausch. I do believe before Tausch is back, he will have a deal. I think it'll happen that first week of camp, maybe bleeding into the first few days of August. Again, he's
2: So we're gonna have
3: family night. It's like the
2: fifth. When is the little stockholder deal bit?
1: Monday before camp starts. That's the
3: 27th. I believe it's the day that
2: you're back by then. So I'll pull the reins.
1: So there's going to be like a day or two where we're freaking out, like how come Tucker Kraft doesn't?
3: I don't think anybody's freaking
2: out. No, because he's got the
3: big house.
2: He doesn't. Tucker Kraft's going to be a G&G-er. Period.
3: The only question is how much will they guarantee? Because he deserves to be guaranteed more than the other two wide receivers that they got to take less guaranteed money to stay on extensions. All right, that is Woe Nelly. Owen, did you feel like you had something you could have contributed there and Jesse just didn't give you the opportunity because he, you know, doesn't cede airtime when he's got it?
4: I probably would have talked about something with the home run derby last night. I really liked it.
3: You and Pastor.
1: I liked it. I agree with Owen.
2: That's good stuff.
1: I now resume quitting.
3: We'll make those t-shirts right along with the I agree with Tausch t-shirts. We will wrap things up from the Delzer ESPN Milwaukee Open at the Bog in Saukville next. It's Wilde and Tausch.
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0: Closing out Wilde and Tausch live from the Delzer ESPN Milwaukee Open at the Bog in Saukville. And I'm going to make the YouTubers happy as I turn the show over to Jesse for the big reveal of today's Steinhoffel Sleeper of the last 10 years, presented by Steinhoffel.
1: Yes, sir. It is time to reveal who the mystery player for the week is. Once again,
0: I got wrong on my way down.
1: I had my picture of me holding that trophy up. I look so slim in it from back in February. I got to scroll back down here. All right. Our clue this week, which you've seen throughout the show, if you've been watching along with us on our video stream, also posted to our social media platforms earlier this morning. This current player was born on September 2nd, 2000, the day his alma mater, Oregon State University, won the first of 11 games en route to what many consider the greatest football season in Beavers program history. He was born on the day they beat Eastern Washington by 2 points in their opener en route to an 11-win season and a win over Notre Dame in the Fiesta Bowl that year. That player is...
0: Ketan Oladapo.
1: Wrong.
0: That's what I guessed.
1: Who Jason thought it was. Text this morning, the first time I've stumped him this year. Tausch, any guesses?
2: No.
1: That player is Luke Musgrave.
0: 21 miles per hour of that
3: is
0: first
3: that
0: training camp.
3: Right?
1: Luke Musgrave.
3: Yeah.
1: Born September 2nd, 2000. A lot of correct responses on the carb list.
0: Did anyone say Ketan Oladapo other than me?
1: I saw one Ketan Oladapo. So. Yeah. But I think they spelled it Oladipo, which is a common thing. Victor Oladipo.
0: Yeah.
1: Yep.
2: Is that a T? You put a T on the end of that then?
1: Oh, no.
2: What? You said Depot. If it's Depot, I would think people would spell it with a T.
1: No.
2: Oladipo.
1: I understand the confusion, though. Luke Musgrave is the correct answer.
2: Condescending Jesse is the most annoying.
1: I think we've got about 100.
0: How many different ones are there?
2: That's a good question.
1: You're going to find out what I'm hosting with you a bunch the next couple of weeks. Isn't that right, fellas? I'm going to miss you guys. I love when we're all together for this show. I'm going to miss the three of us.
2: It's good to take breaks, though, too. It's good to take breaks.
0: Absence makes the heart grow fonder. We'll be ready on August 10th.
1: My dad's birthday.
0: That's it for us today. Thanks for coming along for the ride. Have a great day. Thanks to Delzer. Thanks to the Bog. And thanks to you. Have a great day. Take care. Be good.
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3: 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Coming up, ESPN senior NFL writer Jeremy Fowler. 10-year NFL head coach Jason Garrett. And now, it's Rich Eisen.
14: Show is on the air. We just chopped up youth sports and why the U.S. men's national team didn't advance, and which is the usual thing we do here in a World Cup when other countries get set to play in the semifinal, as they do today and tomorrow. France, Spain later on today. That's in Dallas. Are they in the home of the Dallas Cowboys?
16: Correct.
1: Yes, sir.
14: Okay. 3 p.m. Eastern, 2 Central, local tip. Or if you will, kickoff,
17: which is marvelous.
14: Which would make it, 9 o'clock at night in France and Spain? Huh? A little bit of tight Basque country conversation right now, huh?
1: The locals might be a little confused for a playoff game this deep in a tournament being played in Dallas, but.
14: Wow. That just happened. That just happened. Well, I mean, ignorance. Technically, NFC championship game is a semifinal game.
1: Right.
14: Right?
1: Again. Locals might be confused as to what that is.
14: Any comment?
1: What's going down?
14: Any comment over there?
16: Guy gets lucky and gets Tom Brady and acts like a jerk.
14: Well, he's still just butthurt that he lost Jalen Brown to your 76ers.
16: Oh, he should be.
1: Oh, no, we won that trade.
16: Yeah, okay. Sure, you're right. Let me tell you, you did not.
14: I'll give you the floor. What do you mean you won the trade?
1: In no way do the Sixers have a better record than the Celtics this year.
14: Oh, boy.
1: World exists where that happens.
14: Now, is this a bit?
16: No. It is a bit, because when it happened, he was crying.
1: Okay. I was not crying.
16: We have document that
1: we can go back and show it.
16: You didn't like the trade. You weren't happy with it.
1: Why should he be confused?
14: Why should he be?
1: A lot of fans were confused. Then you really look at the data and the data.
14: Okay.
1: And you're like, okay.
14: Suddenly Kenny Atkinson's over there, huh?
16: Explain this one to me, Rich. If they're going to have a better record, okay, we played them in the playoffs. We were down 3-1.

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6: 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All right, so we're talking Joe Burrow, and the two of you guys start talking to each other, you know, because we've got a system where you can get in everyone's ears and just talk. And
7: right, everyone, of course.
6: Yeah. What were you guys talking about?
8: We were just discussing.
6: I had to interrupt myself talking to Jeremy Fowler, getting in both ears, saying, "What's going on?"
8: Hey, I thought you thought we were arguing about.
6: No, we're not.
7: We're just talking about Joe Burrow.
8: Talking about Joe.
6: Really?
7: Yeah, we're just talking about Joe Burrow.
6: Can I guess what the conversation?
7: Sure. I would love to.
6: It's not you have a problem with his ranking because he's injured too much, and you're like, he's Joe Burrow.
7: It's not that simple. All right.
6: If it's more nuanced, we have time.
7: I guess I'll just say it.
8: Yeah.
7: I think, and I'm guilty of this too, I don't put Joe on any of the pressure lists or things like that.
6: Why would you?
7: Well, I was thinking about it. When a player wins a major in golf,
6: right?
7: They get a 5-year exemption for all the other majors.
6: Right.
7: And I think this is the last year of Joe Burrow's exemption for taking the Bengals to the Super Bowl.
6: Interesting.
8: And I'm like, the goalpost we give quarterbacks is making it to the Super Bowl, obviously winning it, but getting there.
6: Right.
8: This guy got there.
6: Right.
8: Defense has traditionally been bad. Right. Offensive line not great. Yeah, he does get injured every now and then, but is it his fault or because the line isn't good? I just feel like he passes the eye test. And if you had one game to win and Joe Burrow was your quarterback, would you feel confident about winning that game?
6: Bingo, sir. Bingo.
7: It's not a one-game season.
6: You just hit the target. You just hit the target. First of all, why would you put him on any list about under pressure? The guy doesn't

0: exude it at all. And it doesn't feel like it. It weighs on him if he feels it. I'm sure he's human. He will feel it.
1: I get it.
0: But he doesn't. So,
1: well, I'm saying I don't have him on any of those lists.
0: Great. All right.
1: But I'm saying all right, Joe, it's been a while.
0: I understand. And it's a full season slog and et cetera and so on and so forth. And he hasn't been able to answer the bell. Your best ability is availability. I totally understand.
1: He's been dining out on that one Super Bowl for a few years.
0: About dining out. The guy is outstanding. And if you want to win a football game and you have to choose somebody, and I know it's just it's not a one game season, but sometimes it comes down to that. Who do you want? I would absolutely put him on a list of if I wind up with him or if I choose him, I'm very happy.
1: I'm not saying I wouldn't.
0: Okay. That's why he's fourth on the list, because he is that freaking good. And when he came into the league, it's just like, I just remember when he comes in the league, it's like, you're going to draft him over Tua? Oh, yeah, you are. And then, oh, gosh, everybody's comparing him to Tom Brady. Oh, yeah, you could see it, but the results. Rich Eisen here. 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
12: 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Let's go. Ross in New Jersey has been hanging on for quite a while. What's up, Ross? How are you?
13: What's going on, Rich? Going on, fellas?
14: What up, man?
12: What up, Ross Tucker?
13: We're going to see if I could do a win-loss game real quick.
14: Okay, it's been a while.
12: For the Giants?
14: It's been a while.
12: G-Men?
13: Minnesota Vikings.
12: Hold on a second. Because it sounds like you're from New Jersey. You don't sound like you're from Minnesota.
14: It sounds like you're from Jersey.
13: I'm from New Jersey. Remember I called up last time, Route 4, River Edge. We talked about Burlington.
12: Okay, got you now. Okay, so how does somebody from Bergen County, New Jersey, root for the Minnesota Vikings? What the heck?
13: So I didn't want to go over. Actually, growing up mid-2010s, I mean, you had the whole OBJ was kind of, you know, the off-the-field issues. All the one-handed catch was kind of, you know, the drama off the field. The Jets, Rich, you don't need me to tell you. I feel like I kind of dodged a bullet there. And I didn't want to, you know, you got to remember, it's kind of funny now, 10 years later, it's like we're partying like it's 2015. Patriots, Seahawks, and the Broncos were the gold standard.
12: Okay.
13: That's not how, you know, how things change. They stay the same 10 years later. They kind of feel like the top three at the moment. Throw the Rams in there, too. But I didn't want to be towards the bottom either. So I said, let me throw a dart at the map. Let me pick a quote-unquote mediocre team. And, Rich, I picked a team that feels like goes either 14-3 or 8-8 every single year.
15: Okay.
13: The only team that wins 14 games and does and loses a wild card game. But
15: okay. And then just to bring it all full circle, they give up Sam Darnold, and then he wins a Super Bowl, just like the Jets. Listen, Ross in New Jersey wants to play the win-loss game for the Minnesota Vikings. Let's go. Let's put it up there. Here we go. What happens when the Packers pay a visit week one?
13: I think we always play Green Bay good at home. I give us a dub to start the year.
15: All right, now you're at Chicago week two.
13: I think that's a loss.
15: Week three at Tampa.
13: Starting off the season.

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5: 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All right, Mbappe's coming out on the field right now in Dallas. Baby. Okay. Oh, by the way, man. You see those little kids? That, you know how they
6: it's very
5: they
6: cool.
5: That is like,
6: cool.
5: I know that's a tradition.
6: Yeah.
5: But these kids just were losing their minds that Mbappe was right there.
6: They're just like, hey.
5: Okay, here we go. In the home of the Dallas Cowboys, TJ Jefferson.
6: Yeah.
5: You're not as into it as we are, are we? Are you into this World Cup?
7: I've
5: not as much?
7: Watched almost every game that's okay. been on.
6: Oh, good.
5: So
6: yeah.
5: Talk
6: yeah,
5: about
6: I'm
5: it or what?
6: So locked in.
5: We talk about it all the time.
7: I chime in.
5: Okay.
7: I don't want.
5: Who wins, France or Spain?
7: France.
5: I think so too.
7: I don't want to make it seem as though I know more about soccer than I do, so that's why I like I'll chime in when I can. But I like to listen and learn.
5: Understood. Well. Everybody watching or listening to us knows. It's certainly on our YouTube feed internationally. We're getting a lot of comments about our World Cup conversation.
6: Sure.
5: I see them. They know we don't know what the hell we're talking
6: yeah.
5: about. You know, that we're all novices watching this stuff.
6: Crazy.
5: Yeah, I even said the other day, I had no idea you could put a spin on a ball with just your instep. Like, what a moron I sound like yeah. to some of these people. I understand yeah. that.
6: Well, the pregame stuff, too, with the flags on the field, it's really
5: it's
6: awesome.
5: Awesome. It's
6: yeah,
5: awesome.
6: It's really awesome.
7: 3 years ago, Rich, you probably don't know this, Susie was in the chair, but I assembled an ultimate what-if team.
5: Okay.
7: I made a soccer team based on athletes from other sports
5: okay.
7: to try to help people that really, you know, didn't follow soccer. So, you know, I was putting guys like Tyreek Hill and Austin Matthews and LeBron in different positions on okay. the soccer field to just right. try to help. I just randomly found.
6: Fast.
5: I know that. Yeah. He'd be offsides half the time.
6: Probably. You know what's crazy? Here's what's crazy. Everyone, we know Tyreek Hill is fast, right? Erling Haaland is faster.
5: Erling Haaland.
7: I can't believe that. Is this a fact?
6: Yes.
7: What? How's this?
6: I'll find it. They said the video, and they had him. He was running 25 miles an hour to chase one down.
5: He's unreal.

0: The crew is back from the All-Star break with a three-game set against the Marlins July 17th through the 19th. And it's Noche de Cerveceros, a Woodruff Bobble giveaway, and Paw Patrol Day. 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
4: 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The biggest insult in sports. But this summer, during the FIFA World Cup, it's an invitation, America. Never watched soccer before? Perfect. Think a corner kick is a karate move? Sure, why not? Prefer sports where players can use their hands? Me too.

0: Just here for the snacks? Now we're talking. So grab a bag of Lay's and jump on the bandwagon. We're undefeated. Lay's, the official sponsor of the FIFA World Cup 2026.
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9: Yeah, we roll on. It's Kyle and Brust live from the ball against Sockville. It's the 2026 Delzer ESPN Milwaukee Open. I'm Alex Stripper, cousin Seb of the Day, in for Ben Brust. Rocking with you until 5 o'clock alongside my buddy Kyle Wallace. See, Cap, he's running the show for us back at the Gruber Law Offices, One Call. That's all studio at the Avenue in downtown Milwaukee. Ryan Wollershawn holding it down for us at the Everlight Solar Studio in downtown Madison. So, the Jacob Mizorowski situation's a unique one.
2: Is it now?
9: So, Saturday night it's announced he was scratched from an expected start Sunday in the first half finale against the Pittsburgh Pirates. It was going to be him versus Skeens, which I think everybody was excited about. Robert Gasser versus Skeens, not as exciting as Mizorowski versus Skeens. So Pat Murphy tells reporters, yeah, it's just fatigue, no imaging, his body just hasn't bounced back the way we expected it to. He then followed it up Sunday morning by saying he won't pitch in the first series coming out of the All-Star break, which is this weekend against the Miami Marlins, and you seem concerned about that.
10: Yeah, I think a lot of people should be concerned about it. I talked about with Ben Brust yesterday, is that we will see, but the fact that they're basically having him rest just about almost 2 weeks, it is a little concerning of where this is coming from, especially with this being, he was going to pitch the most innings he's ever pitched in the season this year, and I think he's still going to surpass the most innings he's ever pitched in the season this season as well. But it's just concerning with how much he's thrown, how many games, how many innings he's pitched, how many pitches he's thrown, just not knowing exactly what we're going to get from a guy in his first full season as a starting pitcher in the Major League Baseball, because last year he wasn't a full-time starter for the Brewers, and even in the minors, they were definitely watching his innings. So when they finally let him loose, seeing that this is the reaction of arm fatigue is interesting. And I guess I would have to look up, how often have other pitchers had arm fatigue? Chris Sanchez, somebody who was in the NL Cy Young race, has he had any games where he had arm fatigue?
9: I'm not sure. I don't pay as close attention.
10: How common is it to have arm fatigue?
9: So I don't think it's super uncommon.
10: So why not? It's
9: put under a ginormous microscope. Number one, because he's throwing 105 miles an hour. Number two, he's your ace in a rotation that's been littered with injury this season.
10: Well, I mean,
9: so it's under a microscope.
10: But again, how many starting pitchers miss games because of arm starts and they rest you for 2 weeks?
9: How many pitchers throw 105 miles an hour?
10: Well, then that is the exact point. You got me to the point that I'm saying is that he throws so hard and all of a sudden the flamethrower, who is phenomenal, has arm fatigue, is throwing too hard, causing for him to have arm fatigue. Is this something that we're going to have to manage throughout his entire career, where we say, you know what, he throws hard, but he's never going to be a guy that we're going to throw out there for 200 innings in the season?
9: If Sunday, July 12th was actually Sunday, October 25th, he's throwing. He's playing. He's starting. He's pitching 7 innings.
10: Yeah.
9: This is nothing to be concerned about. This is just the Brewers being awfully, awfully, awfully conservative with his innings because it's only July. They're 5 games in first place in the NL Central.

0: They are one of, if not the best team in baseball yet again this season. They're even better than they were a year ago. And he's going to win the Cy Young in the National League. So they're going to be cautious with him because it's the smart decision. You want him throwing 105 in October a hell of a lot more than you want him throwing 105 in July.
1: That's my hope. My hope is they're being cautious. But why not just say, hey, as you guys already know, this is his first season in the Major League Baseball where he's a full-time starter for our team. He's been pitching great. We just want to make sure that we're managing his innings and managing his rest. We saw a great opportunity with the All-Star game where this team is at to go ahead and give another one of our guys that we trust, Robert Gasser, a chance to get out on the mound, and we trust and believe that he's going to be able to do a great job just like we know that Jacob Mizorowski would do as well. So that's what I would prefer them to say. When we talk about arm fatigue and saying he wasn't right, right? He just didn't recover.
0: He didn't bounce back right.
1: You didn't bounce back right. And so that, to me, I'm just reading in between the lines with the language that they're using. It just makes me a little concerned about this might be something that we may be seeing over his career. Of, is arm fatigue something we're just going to have to get used to?
0: No, I don't think so. I think this is an...
1: You got him.
2: What'd you just do?
1: The B, I just pushed him to the ground with the spray.
0: I think this is just a conservative approach in terms of we want him as good as he can be come October.
1: Did Randy Johnson ever have arm fatigue?
0: Again, Kyle, I don't know.
1: No, that's what I'm saying. That's why. Sorry, but when the Milwaukee Brewers, when you look at the starting pitchers for the Brewers, think about it real quick, Strofe. Who are the Brewers' best five starting pitchers over the last calendar year?
0: Four of them probably on the IL.
1: Uh-huh, and the other one, what's the fifth one? The fifth one's in New York.
0: Jacob Mizorowski.
1: Freddie,
0: yeah.
1: Jacob's not on IL, but he's missing a start. So that's my whole thing is that I guess maybe it's heightened for me right now because all of our pitchers are struggling right now with health.
0: What are you looking at?
1: I think it's a fly.
0: Okay. Very good.
1: I don't want to spray you in the face.
0: As the great famous American orator Lil Wayne once said, I ain't got no worries. When it comes to Jacob Mizorowski.
1: I don't think he said
0: that second part.
1: Well, he did say, I ain't no worries, that is the song. My hope is that I'm over-analyzing this. I'm looking too deep into this. The fact that
0: Kyle, Kyle, is you're effectively saying my biggest fear is coming true.
1: Yeah, the biggest fear.
0: And that's Jacob Mizorowski's arm is metaphorically going to fall off.
1: Yeah, that's, I think, anybody who's a baseball fan or a Brewers fan or somebody who just enjoys what Jacob Mizorowski is doing is really unhuman.
0: There would be a lot different of an approach from Milwaukee if that was the case. And that's why I don't think you have to be worried.
1: Okay.
0: The fact of the matter
1: is
0: still adjusting to being a professional. And he is their best pitcher, and he's pretty much their only healthy pitcher.
1: So why did I just say we're going to have him, we're going to rest him more, we're going to have him just miss his start, next start.
0: That's what's happening.
1: They said arm fatigue, and he didn't bounce back the way he was supposed to.
0: A quick turnaround because he pitched Tuesday. And they wanted him to pitch against Sunday. He's typically had six or 7 days of rest in between starts. So that was only five.
1: Why is he missing his next start over this weekend?
0: Maybe we can't pitch him twice in a week. Right now.
1: Twice in a week.
0: So we want him to be as fully healthy for the second half of the season, obviously.
1: The man's getting 12 days off.
0: Maybe more than that.
1: And that's okay. I'm happy for it. Just as long as he bounces back and this is a nothing burger. My hope is 2 weeks from now, or really a month from now, it's a nothing burger. And if the Brewers decide they want to manage him and he's going to be missing starts, I'm happy with that too. Because the Brewers are in a position right now where they have earned the right to be able to finagle some things to make sure that they're as healthy as possible. Because the regular season is great. But when you won the NL Central three times in a row and you're on your way to win a fourth time in a row, nobody cares about it. Like, it was cool for the Brewers to win an NL Central when we sucked. But now that the Brewers are great, we're aiming for a World Series title. And so whatever we have to do to ensure that our starting pitcher is going to be ready for a World Series run, that's the only thing that matters to me.
0: I tend to agree with you on that. And I think they're very close to being good enough to be a World Series team. Do you view them as being good enough to win a World Series right now?
1: I think if they run into – there's only one team that's going to stop them. I think the one team I'm concerned about is the Dodgers. Outside of the Dodgers, I believe the Brewers can beat other teams in the NL to get to a World Series, but the Dodgers do concern me. They still do because they're really good.
0: No, I agree with you on that. But, I mean, all in all, when it comes to Jacob Mizorowski and this, I just really am not concerned. I think this is the smart, correct approach from Pat Murphy and company. But I just say, hey, take your time. Do what you need to over the course of the next couple weeks. We'll get you back to it, and he'll bounce back fine. Nobody needed the break more than the Brewers. Despite winning 59 games in the first half, man, nobody needed this break more than the Brewers.
1: I mean, they really
0: have just been so beat up.
1: They are beat up, and there is more concern for me just overall when it just comes to the pitching staff. The Brewers have to get this health thing figured out, because you're talking about even a Robert Gasser who had a devastating injury a couple of years ago. Logan Henderson just came back off an injury. Kyle Harrison just went on the IL. D.L. Hall has been on the IL. Like, there's a lot of guys from this overall pitching staff that have been on the injured list, which is concerning for me.
0: Yeah, I'm with you. I'm with you on that. All right, Kyle, tell us about your friends over at American Family Insurance.
1: Oh,
0: nailed that, by the way.
1: American Family Insurance. 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Not only can you get insured with them in many different ways, you also have an opportunity to enjoy all the great things they have at American Family Field, especially coming up on July 19th at the parking lot patio. 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
0: He's Kyle Wallace. I'm Alex Struff, your cousin, 7 of the day. In for Ben Brust here on Kyle and Brust on ESPN Wisconsin. We love our guy Jim Rutledge, right?
1: Yeah, I like Jim. Jim gets a rough, he gets a rough name around here.
0: We'll see if that rough name is earned after his latest comments about Jordan Love. That's coming up next on Kyle and Brust right here on ESPN Wisconsin.
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3: Eastbound by the Zoo Interchange. All lanes still closed due to that crash. Got to keep an eye on that. I-94 southbound by the ramp, Wisconsin Avenue. Right shoulder blocked due to a disabled vehicle. And we're seeing backups on Miller Parkway by West Greenfield Avenue. 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Overnight expect muggy temperatures, low of 77. And for tomorrow, heat advisory till 8 p.m., hot and humid, high of 95. 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
9: Kyle and Brust continues live from the 2026 Delzer ESPN Milwaukee Open. We're at the Bog in Saugfield. Beautiful day, warm day. Up here in Saugfield, as the golfers seemingly just about getting done here at the Bog. So Ben Brust will lead our exit ceremony at the barn over there. I'm sure he won't crack any terrible jokes.
10: A lot of terrible jokes.
9: I got a review of his performance last year, and it was graded at a C+.
10: Yeah, I think he was a little nervous last year, too.
9: Why was he nervous?
10: I don't know.
9: He doesn't get nervous.
10: He was nervous. I think this year he's had a good day. I was around him. A lot of good energy. I think he's going to kill it today. He got to hop around to multiple groups this year because last year he golfed with one group.
9: Oh,
10: now he hopped around to multiple groups. A lot of time with the Carpus ladies, but he's definitely going to do a good job in there.
9: He's Kyle Wallace. I'm Alex Strofe, your cousin, sub of the day, in for the aforementioned Ben Brust here on Kyle and Brust. So I still haven't seen the video that everybody's talking about around here of you golfing. So my understanding is CCAT is going to play that for us on YouTube at ESPN, Milwaukee at ESPN Madison.
10: Golf ain't easy, especially under pressure.
9: My understanding is you whiffed several times. I don't know if there's audio that accompanies this.
10: I know there's audio that accompanies. Let's just put it this way. I'm not good at golf, but then when you add in people like watching you, there's a lot of pressure. I cracked under pressure.
9: All right, CCAT. He's letting it rip over on YouTube. So that's one whiff I've seen so far.
10: I was just swinging.
9: That is a second whiff. What are you using here? Like a 7-iron?
10: I don't even know. He said, get a P or a W. And I said, wedge.
9: So you're using wedge, yeah.
10: I think it was a wedge or no.
9: Stands for pitching wedge.
10: Oh, yeah.
9: Okay, that's a third whiff.
10: I think I got it on a fifth time.
9: Oh, man.
10: Because then the guy's like, hey, you need to scoot up like you're peeing over the ball. And so then I scooted up, and Ben said, I don't give him any tips. And then after the second one, after that,
9: Here's the thing about Ben being the instigator he is. He just wants to see everybody around him fail.
10: Yeah. When I gripped it.
9: For his own personal enjoyment.
10: When I gripped it and ripped it, he didn't get that on camera.

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5: We live from the Desert Open at the ball. I did a lot of swinging. I did a lot of missing. I'm really, really trash, but I'm going to work on my game. My baby said I embarrassed the family, so I got to get better. Yeah.
4: What? She said that?
5: Yeah, she actually is pretty good at golf, actually.
4: Oh, is she?
5: We've never golfed to get, like, we've only been to a driving range before. And
4: we were not with her 10 years ago, the last time you golfed.
5: I was not. And her grandmother is, like, you know, at these elderly places, they have, like, these golf courses and they have these tournaments. Her grandma has trophies after trophy after trophy. Like, so the gene pool, because I have some athletic ability, but the gene pool, if they mesh us together and we put our little child out there in golf, there's a chance now. But yeah, her grandmother is really good at golf, or was really good at golf. She's getting older now, but
4: sure. Okay. So she said you embarrassed the family.
5: Yeah. And when she says family now, that is us. That is we.
4: You are married.
5: We are married. Yes. So I have embarrassed her. I told her I cracked under pressure. I'm telling you, there is so much pressure when everybody's watching you and waiting for you to hurry up. Like, I'm just like, oh my gosh. And the thing is me swinging, it's going to be worthless. It's just wasting their time because they're not going to use my ball. My ball's not going to be the best ball.
4: Mm-hmm.
5: So it's just a waste of time.
6: Question for you, Kyle. You whiffed in that video 4 times.
5: Yes,
6: how
5: sir.
6: Many times would you have had to whiff to just pick the ball up?
5: Oh, I'm not a quitter, CK. I probably would have had to calm myself down, because if you watch the video, at a certain point, I'm rushing. Am I not? I'm just swinging and rushing. I cracked under pressure. I'm not going to lie to you. I'm very disappointed in the fact that I cracked under pressure the way I did.
4: I'm disappointed in you as well, because you are more athletic than me. And so me cracking under pressure would not be shocking.
5: I would say I'm a washed athlete, but to say that is disrespectful to real athletes. Just because you sat on the bench in college doesn't make you like a pure athlete.
4: That's true.
5: It was many, many moons ago that I did this athletic stuff, and I'm getting old, and I'm washed from being not even good enough to say I'm washed.
4: Mm. Yeah, that's fair. Just a quick soccer update for you over in the World Cup. Spain 2, France nothing.
5: Wow, the Spaniards.
4: Spain headed to the World Cup final later this week on Sunday.
5: They're winning France the World falls. Cup.
4: I mean, it's either going to be them, England, or Argentina.
5: Spain, España is winning the World Cup this year. I'm telling you, you can mark it now.
4: You don't believe in England or Argentina?
5: No, Argentina hasn't played anybody good.
4: Well, they play England tomorrow.
5: They play England tomorrow. England's good. They're good. They have some good players.
4: I think Argentina's going to win, though.
5: No, they're not going to win.
4: I think they're going to win it all.
5: No, they're not.
4: Lionel Messi goes out on top.
5: Lionel Messi would not go out on top.
4: Well, Agree to disagree. That's Soccer Update brought to you by our friends at Discount Liquor. 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All right, I want to hear from Jen Latta because everybody's talking about Jordan Love.
5: I saw
4: right
5: Jen
4: now.
5: Today.
4: I also saw Jen today.
5: Something about her closet?
4: Yeah, she didn't know where her white ESPN Milwaukee polo was. The polos have come up a lot in the last half an hour after having Jesse on the show.
5: They're really cool polos.
4: But she couldn't find it, and I asked her, well, you just got your closet redone. Do you think it's somewhere hidden? And anyway, she never found it. But Jen Latta talking about Jordan Love this morning on Jen, Gabe, and Chewy had this to say about the Packers quarterback.
7: He's not in your face, Caleb Williams. He doesn't have the story that Sam Darnold had. And when you're trying to go through your Rolodex of quarterbacks, I don't know that he pops, which, again, is fine. I'm not sitting here saying he needs to be something he's not. But I do think that that might play a role in when you're compiling a list of the best quarterbacks in 2026 in the NFL. It might be part of the reason why Jordan Love is an afterthought, despite his stats being better than these other three quarterbacks that they say he was very close in voting with.
4: So you heard her say a term you actually said earlier in the show, which is, I don't want him to be something he's not. Mm-hmm. But she says maybe he doesn't get the respect he deserves because he's not very vocal. He's not a loud quarterback.
5: Yeah, he's not
4: you think that's accurate?
5: No, I do think that's accurate. Is that a lot of times personalities is what gets people a lot of attention. Now, obviously, you need to have some game to follow behind that personality, but I think one of the big things, when you look at a guy like a Caleb Williams, who is a good quarterback, don't get it twisted at all, but I think because of how spectacular he was late in games, it really erased some of the negative stats that he had and some of the areas that he must improve on, but because of how cool it is to watch somebody run backwards and throw a touchdown pass like that, that is fun to watch. That's cool to watch. That makes people want to talk about you. That's how you become the cover boy. Drake May and Caleb Williams were all in the same, and Jaden Daniels, all in the same draft. Only one's a cover boy, and the one's a cover boy has not accomplished as much as the other two quarterbacks. That just shows you that it is about how big of a personality you can be. So I do believe if Jordan Love had a bigger personality, we would be talking about him more because it's cool for the guys that, you know, like to talk, who can talk the talk and walk the walk. Jalen Hurts is another one. No, his play is inconsistent. If he doesn't say much, he's boring, right? When you're boring, people don't love you as much. Dak Prescott, he talks a little bit, not as much. He's a little bit fun, but
4: yeah, but like I know nothing about Drake May's personality.
5: Yeah, but Drake May's team was really good this year. They went to a Super Bowl. He threw 30 plus touchdown passes.
4: I'm trying to think back in the day. I don't know that I knew a ton about Drew Brees' personality.
5: Drew Brees was a leader.
4: I know he was a good guy.
5: No, Drew Brees was. That's why he's working in radio now, TV now, because Drew Brees was a personality in the sense of you saw the passion, right?
4: Sure.
5: Like he played. You saw him like moving out. Even when he hurt his shoulder when he played with the Chargers. And like playing, or maybe I think it was the Chargers, and trying to play through different things. Like he had a personality. Kind of. Like he had this motivation. You saw him giving the speeches, getting guys hyped up. I don't remember a big rah rah speech coming from Jordan Love. If Jameis Winston threw more touchdown passes than interceptions, he would be on the top 10 list simply because he puts up gaudy numbers and he's very entertaining. But he threw too many interceptions, was inconsistent.
4: Yeah.
5: So I do think there's something what Jen Latta is saying is that personalities give you a little extra bump.
4: I think it just goes back to it doesn't need to be loud. It doesn't need to be boisterous. It doesn't need to be flashy necessarily. It needs to be undeniable. He needs to put up bigger stats and win more games and come through, you know, maybe with a game-winning drive more so than an early four touchdown passes, like your three touchdown passes, I guess, in the first half of that playoff game. I don't know what necessarily it will take, because I think if you watch all 17, but really it becomes 18, 19 Packers games the last few seasons, every season like we have, mm-hmm. Jordan Love is very clearly a really good to great franchise-level quarterback in the National Football League. So many teams would be spoiled to have him leading the charge under center for them. So I don't think it's us that necessarily needs the convincing, but it clearly is the national pundits. It is people from around other franchises that don't see what we see on a week-to-week basis.
5: Yep.
4: So I think when we talked last year, I used the word consistency all the time when it came to Jordan Love and what he needs to do in 2025. He needed to be more consistent, and he was. He threw less interceptions. He threw a lot of touchdowns. He had some big plays. He had some great balls thrown. He had some great decision-making. It seemed like he got better in terms of decision-making. He panicked less. He's always been very poised. That's never been an issue of mine with Jordan Love. But it seemed like that was even on a better level in 2025. So when it comes to 2026, he just needs to become undeniable. He needs to be, you know, in the MVP conversation throughout. He needs to stay healthy. But he really needs to make this offense his.
5: Yeah, we talked about, like, the word we would say what needs to be this season for Jordan Love. You said undeniable. I said unconstrained, because I really do believe that for him to take the next step, it just comes to more opportunities throwing the ball and the ball being in his hands, right? And I'm not just talking about the ball in his hands in the fourth quarter when he needs to drive him downfield, but I'm talking about early on, maybe not running the leaning on the run as much and just allowing for Jordan Love to sling it out a little bit. You know what? You know what's good as a run? A four-yard run is a quick four-yard pass, because you get to second and six, you get to second and short, get second that mid, second and mid that you want to be in, and you're on schedule. And so I think they just need to allow for Jordan Love to throw the ball more, for people to be able to say, "Damn, he is really good." I just don't see too many flaws in his game. Obviously, Jordan Love is not at the level of a Josh Allen, because he's not as dynamic, he's not as great as Patrick Mahomes. I'm not saying that he's that, but I would say I believe Jordan Love is in that next tier. A lot of people look at Justin Herbert and they say, "Oh, Justin Herbert, he's so good, he's so good." Which I am not saying he's not good. I don't see much of a difference between Justin Herbert and Jordan Love outside of Justin Herbert being able to use his legs a lot better, being a better athlete. But other than that, they're very comparable quarterbacks when it comes to statistically speaking. And Jordan Love has won more playoff games as well than Justin Herbert has won. So I think those two are very close. So seeing him at number seven in the list and Jordan Love being outside the top 10, it's always interesting to me. And I want to figure out what it is. What is this love affair with Justin Herbert that's not the same for a Jordan Love?
4: Justin Herbert, I guess I don't know that particular answer, Kyle, but when I think about that, those lists, right, the top five is always undebated.
5: It's
4: some variation. Maybe the exact number next to those names is debated, but it's always some variation of Mahomes, Allen, Jackson, Burrow, Stafford. Those are your top five quarterbacks in the NFL when entering the 2026 season. Those five aren't debated because they've been undeniable. They have done things year over year over year consistently, and put up whatever you want, the counting stats or wins, or they have just led their team to a very good spot. All five of them have over the course of the years, and they just have talent that pops off the page. We go back to that word that continues to pop up, which is flashy. I don't know that I define Jordan Love as flashy necessarily.
5: Not by any means.
4: But he does things really well that top-level quarterbacks do, and I just don't know why nationally that struggles to be recognized. But he finds himself in that second or third tier of quarterback with guys like Justin Herbert or Jalen Hurts or Caleb Williams, for that matter. And that just is what it is right now. I don't think that's necessarily anybody's fault except Jordan Love and Matt LaFleur's. They haven't put themselves in positions where they're doing the flashy things or doing what's being recognized by the Joe Burrows of the world, even though we believe Jordan Love is capable of the same thing.
5: Yeah, we got a 2026 has to be about letting Love loose and liberating Love. That's what it has to be about. And I want the Packers to run up the score this year. Like, that's something that I want the Packers to do, because you know what's cool with the
4: Now you're getting greedy.
5: No, because what the Lions did, and even what the Bears did in some of the games too, they beat the heck out of teams, right? The Detroit Lions, when they did win games a lot, especially in the past, they were beating the heck out of bad teams. I want the Green Bay Packers to run up the score on teams to really get this better mentality in their mind, because I want them to pass Steph for Jordan Love. I want them to be up 26 or whatever it is, 21-3 at halftime, and come out slinging more. I want Jordan Love to throw for 400 yards.
4: Yeah,
5: in a game.
4: Here's the thing. If the offensive line holds up, I don't think they'll necessarily need the stat pad, because
5: I want them to destroy teams. I want them to have this mentality that we want to destroy teams. We want to rip their head off, and then we want to stomp their head.
4: They don't already have that mentality.
5: No. I said destroy. You said beat. There's a difference between getting beat up and getting your ass whooped, okay? If you say, "Oh, man, I got beat up," like, dang. If you say, "They whooped my ass," you'd be like, "Oh, wow, for real?" Like, I want the Packers to leave games where teams feel like they got destroyed. That's just the thing. I feel like the Packers take it easy. Even when you look at last year, the game against Detroit, the week one, the Packers had that game. They won that game pretty handily, but they didn't put the foot on the neck. They didn't put the pedal to the metal and throttle them. Week two against the Commanders, they didn't put their foot on the neck to the point where the Commanders – I think they made a one-score game, and Jordan Love had to drive downfield and put the game away. But they're not putting foots on necks. That's what it needs to be about this year, is not allow your opponent to have another chance to breathe. Take away their breathing path, put them away early, and demoralize teams. The Packers don't do that.
4: Interesting.
5: They don't.
4: Maybe they're not capable of it, or haven't been. I think that's always the mindset of any team in any game. I want to win by 70. I want the most comfortable win. It seemed like they were on their way to doing that in the playoff game.
5: The Packers are the problem with the Packers is you're right. The one thing they don't know how to destroy teams.
4: They don't know how to close last year. They would have destroyed teams.
5: They did not know how to close last year in close games, and they got the yips. They got nervous when it came to closing out those games. Mark Tauscher joined us early. He talked about momentum, right? You need to have guys where they feel that momentum. You need to have more leaders on the team that when they feel that momentum, they're stopping it. They're saying, oh, no, I'm going to make a play. Like Micah Parsons, he can make a play. Jordan Love needs to consistently make plays in order to say, I'm going to stop the bleeding. I'm going to put that other team away. We saw it a little bit early, but then against the Bears, you did not see it late in the season. Against the Broncos, injuries, that hurt. But in the offensive line was terrible. I got film on my phone from that game, from being in the stadium, seeing the offensive line absolutely just break down. Mm-hmm. Jordan Love couldn't stop the bleeding in that one. Jordan Love has to be the guy, the Band-Aid for the Green Bay Packers to stop the bleeding.
4: A ton rides on this offensive line because we just really don't know what to make of it, and it's July.
5: So why did they?
4: That's a scary spot to be in.
5: Why would you allow for that to be the case? That's my thing. And maybe the Packers don't believe. So if everybody is saying, because you had the national report come out last week that ranked the Packers offensive line in the bottom 12 in the NFL. Like, okay, that's not good for a team that has championship aspirations. If you consistently are ranked in the bottom half for your offensive line, the offensive line needs to be something that you continue to reevaluate to get better. And saying that we're going to bank on guys taking the next step versus getting guys in here that are proven who have done it, that is risky. It's very, very risky.
4: Yeah, I don't necessarily disagree with that, but the problem wasn't made on purpose. They've invested a first-round pick in their left tackle. They invested a bunch of money in their left guard. They signed back their center. Their right tackle is on a nice big contract.
5: And their right guard's a second round.
4: Their right guard's either a second round pick or will be a fifth round pick rookie, depending on how Jager Burton turns out if he ends up winning that job. And I think that's on the table. But regardless, they've invested in their starting offensive line.
5: But just because you invest doesn't mean they're good investments. Trust me.
4: I'm not saying they aren't good investments. But you said, how does it get to this?
5: You got to
4: spend every asset possible. That's through free agency or the draft. Spent the assets.
5: Here's the thing, though, in sports, is you have to recognize when you made a bad investment and you get rid of that bad investment immediately and you keep finding a way to get better, because the window that you have of opportunity to be successful and to win is a slim window. It really is. And so the Packers, it would just be so disappointing if we get to week 12 and we're talking about, boy, Jordan Love has been getting harassed back there because the offensive line has consistently been a problem. And just like in the kicking game, it's just a shame that the Packers got to a point where the head coach was quoted by Tom Rinaldi saying he praised when Anders Carlson went up there to kick. Like, that's not good. We should never get to the point where the coach is just praying for something that the kick is going to be good. No. You want to solidify this roster, because when you think that you can win a title, which the Packers do believe in year 4 of the Love and LaFleur connection, they believe they can win the title, then you make sure that you have every weakness short up. And I don't think the Packers did that when it comes to the offensive line.
4: I think you're right about that. 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
4: 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I'm Alex Strope, your cousin, 7 of the day, in for Ben Bruss. We continue to talk Packers right after this. It's Kyle and Bruss on ESPN Wisconsin.
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9: exit by Beecher and Mitchell from I-43 North closed due to a crash. They're still in the process of cleaning that up, but it is lighting up a little bit for you. It is still a crawl east and westbound by the stadium interchange. North on I-41 from Underwood Parkway to West Burleigh Street, you're experiencing major slowdowns and a slight slowdown by the Hale interchange going westbound and southbound. There's only one sports book you can call the best in Midwest, and that's Pottawatomie Sportsbook. 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Overnight, expect muggy temperatures, low of 77. And for tomorrow, heat advisory till 8 p.m., hot and humid, high of 95. From the WTMJ Traffic Center, I'm Andrew Zimmel on 94.5 ESPN.

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0: Have no fear, the chaos is here. Lucky you. This is Kyle and Brust on ESPN Wisconsin and the ESPN Wisconsin app.

0: Kyle and Bruce continues live from the Bog in Saukville. It's the 2026 Delzer ESPN Milwaukee Open. I'm Alex Groh filling in for Benny Bruce, your cousin sub of the day. Cousin subs, we believe in better. I'm alongside Kyle Wallace. And we talked about it a little bit with Tausche, Kyle, but I'm fascinated by Matthew Golden being everybody's breakout pick, right? We're kind of in the list portion of the offseason.
1: We love a good list.
0: But it seems like everybody, and Tausch made a really good point when we asked him about it earlier in the show, which was, yeah, who else is a good breakout candidate? It seems like everybody else has broken out already.
2: Yeah, it is like that. And I know for me, I think Tausch hit a really good one talking about Adrian Cooper, because I do believe that Adrian Cooper is going to be better suited coming into this season, where I think the Packers last year were looking to have him do something a little bit different, especially with Michael Parsons, and then trying to adjust on the fly. He eventually was balling. And I think this year with Michael Parsons being out, we're going to see Adrian Cooper in the backfield, playing at the line of scrimmage, playing more downhill, especially moving away from Quay Walker, which, again, Quay Walker's a good NFL player. I just don't think Quay Walker should be wearing a green dot. I don't think he should be an inside linebacker. And bringing in, Xavier, who can play inside linebacker for you at an All-Pro level.
0: Yeah, I'm curious what this defense looks like. But you're absolutely right. I think Edrin Cooper at least sort of popped his rookie year. Evan Williams seemingly popped. I guess I'm a little hesitant to totally jump all aboard the Matthew Golden trade in year two.
2: Really?
0: I think he'll be improved, and obviously he'll be utilized much more than he was in his rookie season. Granted, that's not a high bar at all, because he wasn't really used until that playoff game against Chicago, that fateful day in January. But I think about the offense, right? The established pieces are Christian Watson and Tucker Kraft. Another piece they feel really good about is Jaden Reed. They signed him to a contract extension. He was their leading receiver 2 years in a row. Last year he was not, but the two previous years he was. So that's a guy who's still going to get a lot of looks. Now, he's a little bit more one-dimensional than those other two receivers, which is maybe where Matthew Golden fits in, where he can do a little bit of everything as a first-round pick. But I really think when we think of the lion's share of targets, it's going to go to those three guys over Matthew Golden. So I'm a little hesitant to jump on the breakout train, but I guess I don't really know the exact definition of what a breakout player means.
2: See, that's the big thing, is what the definition of breakout player is. Because when you think about, okay, so if people think it's a breakout season for Matthew Golden, if he gets 750 yards, well, I mean, Jaden Reed's done that before. That to me, that's not breakout. That's just a good receiver. It's not a breakout receiver. In order for him to be a breakout, is I need for him to have an 1,000-yard receiving season, like 900+. It has to be 900.
0: I mean, that'd be a breakup for any of these receivers, because none of them have done it.
2: But it needs to be 900+. It needs to be 5 to 6 touchdown plus. But it has to be something that's different, because you go. But him having 700 yards, that's nice. But dude, you're a first round pick. Like there's first round pick wide receivers that's going to get 1,000 yards or 900 yards like that.
0: But in my head, I'm thinking. Likelihood of 900 to 1,000 yard receivers on the Green Bay Packers roster. I think number one is Tucker Kraft. Mm-hmm. I think number two is Christian Watson. I think number three is Jaden Reed. And number four, I think Matthew Golden's the fourth most likely guy to get 1,000 yards in 2026.
2: But that's what you think right now, and that's why I'm saying a breakout candidate for me would mean he is the number one wide receiver. Tucker Kraft, I don't think he's going to be supplanted from being the number one pass catcher, but that is a breakout season for him. It is possible for you to have a 800-yard tight end, 900-yard tight end, and have a 900-yard receiver. Like, that's very doable, because teams have 2,000-yard receivers. I mean, it doesn't happen all the time, but there are teams that have that good of pass catchers. But a breakout season means you got to have 1,000 yards. You look at George Pickens, he was already good, but then he had a really breakout season this past year where he went for over, I want to say, 1,200 yards, 1,100 yards receiving. Like, that is a breakout season. I don't want us to sit here and cut him short and say, oh, breakout is 700 yards. Heck no. The expectation should be a lot higher than that. And so if he has a breakout season, and in my mind, that's 900 yards plus, the Green Bay Packers offense, that means the Green Bay Packers offense is one of the best offenses in the NFL. Because you know what you're going to get from Christian Watson. If he stays healthy, you know what you're going to get from him. He's going to have explosive plays. He's going to catch 15-yard slant and take it to the house 60 yards. Like, you know what you're going to get from him. You know Jaden Reed's going to be able to make some plays for you as well. You know that safety blanket, that safety net that Tucker Kraft is going to be. But if Matthew Golden turns out to have a breakout season, this offense, I'm telling you, is going to be absolutely unstoppable. But that also means that offensive line is doing a great job protecting Jordan Love, because he doesn't have a breakout season if the offensive line does not protect Jordan
0: Love. Yeah, it all comes down to that, ultimately, is what can this offensive line do to keep Jordan Love upright in 2026? We hear from C-Cat, the producer. Catastrophic.
2: Have you heard?
3: Yeah.
2: Oh. Yeah, okay.
0: So yeah, I filled in for you last week, pal.
2: You liked that, huh?
1: Meow.
2: Yeah, of course you
0: liked
2: it.
0: No, I never said I liked
2: it. No, the fact that you did the meow, that means it's catchy.
0: It's incredibly memorable.
2: No, it's memorable, but my goodness, it's weird.
0: It's annoying.
2: It's weird. I just don't understand, CK. I talk about it all the time. All these different people or different animals in the lion family, and you choose to be a cat.
0: His name isn't lion.
2: No, his name's the cat family. Excuse me. You have a lion inside the cat family. You have a jaguar inside the cat family. You have a cheetah inside the cat family. You have a tiger inside of a cat family. And you choose to be the feline that's the most
0: that's
2: annoying
0: his
2: one.
0: Name.
2: Sea cat is not even, his name's not even it's not even spelled with a C.
0: That's a fair point. We hear from Sea Cat coming up next. Catastrophic on Kyle and Brust.
3: You're dealing with Kyle and Brust.
2: Emperor Penguin. You be like, yes.
4: It looks like every other penguin.
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5: Mitchell from I-43 North, closed due to a crash. They're still in the process of cleaning that up, but it is lightening up a little bit for you. It is still a crawl east and westbound by the stadium interchange. North on I-41 from Underwood Parkway to West Burleigh Street, you're experiencing major slowdowns and a slight slowdown by the Hale interchange going westbound and southbound. There's only one sportsbook you can call the best Midwest, and that's Pottawatomie Sportsbook. 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Overnight, expect muggy temperatures, low of 77. And for tomorrow, heat advisory till 8 p.m., hot and humid, high of 95. From the WTMJ Traffic Center, I'm Andrew Zimmel on 94.5 ESPN.

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0: Kyle LeBrus continues live for the 2026 Delzer ESPN Milwaukee Open at the Bog in Saukville. I'm Alex Stroff, your cousin's sub of the day, in for Ben Brust alongside Kyle Wallace. And it is time for C-Cat, the producer of this very afternoon program, to shine in meow catastrophic.
2: Barely keeping Kyle and Brust on the air.
12: You decide to marry her. You decide to put the baby inside of her.
0: I love the NFL.
2: And somehow still finding time to judge the world around him.
13: You poked the bear. This looks delicious.
2: With C-Cat, this is catastrophic.
13: Are you happy, Kyle?
0: Those are much angrier roars.
13: Yeah, I got pulled out of using the cat meow, so I had to pull something else from the animal kingdom. I don't think he's even listening.
14: I'm sorry. I was looking at my DMs to be some weird old men in my DMs.
12: Yeah, roar. Okay, that was a nice little roar. That's a lot better.
13: Okay.
0: I don't see, Kat, you gotta grow backbone, man. Listen, you can't just get bullied by these two.
12: First and foremost, C-Cat, I do not bully you.
13: You know, we've all got our different words about it.
12: This is what I hate about...
0: Here, I'll take C-Cat's side on this because you are a bully.
12: As somebody
0: that sat in that chair for 2.5 years...
12: I'm very nice
0: to
12: C-Cat.
0: You and Ben both bully.
12: No, Ben,
0: your producer.
12: Ben purposely says harmful and hurtful things. I'm just honest. CK, you could agree with that, right? I can give you my honest feedback.
4: I don't know if it's unfair.
13: You said, sorry, Jesse, I can't help but look at your tummy after you talked about getting free food at the golf outing.
4: That's a fair point. That's a little bully, yes.
12: But what did I say? I said I felt bad because as soon as he said it, my eyes dropped down, and I thought he saw my eyes drop down looking at his tummy.
4: Sure, sure. Okay, CK, what do we got today? Catastrophic.
13: You thought Jesse was going to say my eyes are up here. Is that what you were, like, expecting from him?
12: I was expecting to say, hey, buddy, up here, not there.
13: All right, first things first. Netflix is developing a competition series based on the board game Monopoly. Apparently, players will compete on a life-size Monopoly board to win $2 million. First question. You guys like Monopoly?
12: Oh, yes. Listen.
4: It's too long of a commitment, but yes.
12: No,
4: if I've got time, like if I'm up north for a weekend and it's late, so we're not really up by the campfire anymore, but we still want to have a few more drinks and do something rather than just playing basic old cards. Yeah, I'm in a Monopoly.
12: If I have children, Lord bless me with children, we're playing Monopoly because it teaches you about responsibility. It teaches you about managing money. It teaches you about investment. It does. You don't like paying for my, every time you come by, you don't like paying all this money for my properties. Well, maybe you should have made better investments like Papa Wallace did. And here's the thing. I love Monopoly so much. I used to have a Monopoly video game for PlayStation. Look it up. It was PlayStation 2. Monopoly for PlayStation 2. I had that game. That's how big of a fan of Monopoly I am. My family used to play Monopoly whenever my cousins came in town.
4: Sure.
12: Big fan of Monopoly, man.
13: This is going to work? Competition series.
12: Yes. How does it work? They roll this big die and then you just walk and move?
4: They'll add twists. Netflix is great at creating anything that has anything to do with a competition. Their competition shows have been successful. So, yes, it'll work.
12: Well, I couldn't.
4: I don't know that I'll watch it, but I'm sure it'll work.
12: I'm not eating anything weird and putting my body in harm's way.
13: All right. Well, no one's asking that, but.
4: Well, you don't know that.
12: Yeah, that's the thing.
4: You don't know that. It's a competition show.
12: You may
4: be
12: eating bull stuff.
13: The Brewers have walked the red carpet at the Major League Baseball All-Star Game festivities in Philadelphia. We saw how Miz dressed. If you're watching on YouTube right now at ESPN Milwaukee, you're seeing he was dressed to the nines, went with the all-black Johnny Cash look. And if you just want one random selected, I picked a name out of the hat on those All-Star Game rosters. I decided to go with Peter Crow Armstrong from the Chicago Cubs, and he dressed
4: Peter.
13: This. Khaki pants, black leather jacket for our radio listeners or ESPN app listeners.
4: But I'm not surprised by that.
13: Is this what they call frame-mugged?
4: I don't know what that means, first off. His name is Pete, not Peter.
13: You think he would, birth certificate says Pete?
4: I guess I could Google it, but it's Pete Crow Armstrong. Regardless, leather in July is a choice. That would be my feedback. I'm by no means a fashionista.
12: I'm not. Pete Crow Armstrong really thinks he's fashionable, but he's an odd looking fella. So it doesn't really match for him. But you know, to each their own. If you want to be fashionable, I know when I go on my little trips or vacations, I like a little fashion. You know, I like to have the chest out a little bit. I like the hoochie daddy shorts.
4: Just a quick update. His name is Pete. Birth name is Pete, not Peter.
13: All right. I didn't know that was possible. I thought every Pete was a Peter.
4: Well, that's the thing. You probably think every Alex is an Alexander, but that's not the case for me. I'm just Alex.
13: You know, every John is not a Jonathan?
4: I did know that. Yeah, that's true.
12: Did you know some Bills are really Williams?
13: I thought every.
4: Yes. Isn't that every?
12: Nah, some people just go by Bill.
4: Right, but that's not their actual name.
12: No, you don't think somebody's named Billy? Without having
4: name. Billy's different than Bill, though.
13: I don't think so.
12: What do you mean Billy's different from Bill?
4: I think Billy's different from Bill. Because I guess I don't know this, but Billy Joe Armstrong is who I think of, the lead singer of Green Day. His name
12: Billy Joe Armstrong?
4: Yeah.
12: Oh, look at all these Armstrongs. Who's this? Pete Crow Armstrong?
4: Oh, yeah. Maybe that's why I thought of him. But Billy might just be named Billy. Could also just be a stage name. And his name might be William. I don't know.
12: So what you're telling me is that you don't think it's possible for somebody to have the name Bill without their name being William. That's what you're telling me. That there's not one person in this world that decided.
4: I have the Wikipedia app up, which you know I love. Name famous Bills. Go. Bill Cosby is William. I know that's where you were going to go first.
12: Bill Cosby really William?
4: Yes.
12: Look it up. For real?
4: I just looked it up.
12: What's his name's William?
4: His name is William Cosby.
12: Get out of town. That is
4: William Henry Cosby
12: Jr. Did not know that. You asked me on my
4: Bill spot. Belichick.
12: His name's William?
4: There's also a president named Bill who we'll check next. William Belichick is his legal name. Bill Clinton was a...
12: That's William.
4: That's William Clinton, yep. They're all William.
12: Well, they're all old. I'm sure that... you know what? I used to work with a Billy around here, actually. A Bill Murray.
4: Bill Murray is another famous
12: Bill name. Gates.
4: Bill Murray. William Murray. Oh,
12: Billy Eilish.
13: Oh, no.
4: Bill Gates. William Gates III.
13: Oh, my gosh.
12: Damn.
4: But I said Billy Joe Armstrong. I bet his name is actually Billy. I don't know how we got here. Billy Joe Armstrong's name is Billy Joe Armstrong. I was right about that. God, I'm good. I'm in that 100% clip right now.
12: I can't.
4: Try me, bro.
12: I mean, I can't. Okay, here it is. Bill Ackman.
4: Who the hell's that?
12: He's an American billionaire.
4: If you don't know who that is, you don't get to use
12: this. I heard of him. I heard of him. It might be Ackman, to be honest. Or he's rich. Ackman is. He's rich. I've heard of him.
4: And his name's Bill?
12: Yeah, his name. Well, you can look up whether or not his given name is Bill. You can confirm, but he's rich. I think he, like, Morgan Stanley. He does something out of New York.
4: William Ackman.
12: Oh, well, hell. I couldn't tell you.
4: Billionaire hedge fund manager.
13: All right, let's close the book on the Bills and open the book on the Brewers. Because right now at the All-Star break, Brewers stand atop the NL Central at 59-37. 5 games ahead of the Cubs, 8.5 ahead of the Cardinals, 9.5 ahead of the Pirates. The Brewers also, according to Fangraphs, have the most difficult remaining schedule left in Major League Baseball. How many wins do you think the Brewers need to finish the season with to win the division?
4: All right, so I have to do some math real quick. So 162 minus 96 is... They have 66 games left. How many games do they need to win the Central is the question?
13: To finish the season with, to make it like just 92, 95, 100.
12: To win the Central, 30, they got to get to 92 wins. So I
4: tend to agree.
12: 30, I think that's the perfect number.
4: But I think they'll win more than that. I think they need to win 30 games at minimum.
12: Yeah, that'll get them to 89, though. And I think
4: 35.
12: The Cubs could surge, I think, out of all the teams. That's probably one.
4: But that's a 35-31 record in the second half to get the 94 wins.
12: Yeah, which
4: they're fine.
12: They are fine. The Brewers.
4: Strength of schedule in baseball is dumb.
12: Why is that?
4: Because you don't know who you're facing.
12: What do you mean?
4: Pitcher wise.
12: Oh well, that's
4: you don't know the pitching matchup.
12: But I mean, you may run into some people. That's true. But strength of schedule means something because it's more than just pitching. It's also good bats,
4: right?
12: Good teams.
4: But how many starts are we getting out of Miz in the second half?
12: But well,
4: because you're gonna feel really good about winning those games.
12: But also, you're talking about teams. If you have teams that are playing for something in September, that might be something too that could interfere with stuff. So yes. I mean, trust me, as somebody that saw the Brewers fire. Was it Ron Renicki they fired?
4: Yes.
12: They
4: 2015?
12: They had a collapse in September.
13: And last but not least, last night was the Major League Baseball Home Run Derby. Alex, yes. Did you watch?
4: I did not. I watched Bucks Summer League Basketball.
13: Kyle, did you watch?
12: Yeah. I dabbled a little bit on Netflix before I decided to watch some trash TV with my lady.
13: Okay, what you missed was...
12: We saw Kyle Schwarber.
13: Cardinals third baseman Jordan Walker take it home, hit 6 home runs in his final 6 swings to take down hometown kid Kyle Schwarber. But what I want to ask you guys is, do you know the local tie to last night's home run derby?
4: I don't.
13: Well, you're going to find out because the Brewers selected Garrett Mitchell at 20 in the 2020 MLB draft. Jordan Walker went 21 to the Cardinals.
4: I did know this. Well done by you setting up as a local tie, yes. that would solve a lot of problems right now for the Milwaukee Brewers. But I'm happy with Garrett Mitchell.
12: Finally healthy, and I think Garrett's good. He could be a good trading chip in the future.
4: He certainly could be on the block.
12: You're more than likely not going to keep him with who you got coming up.
4: So we'll see what happens with him. But I did see that. Obviously, it would help if you had Jordan Walker at third base right now, given the bugaboos you've had at that position over the course of the last couple of years. But
12: I mean, you're not.
4: I don't know. I struggle with the, they should have.
12: Especially this team.
4: Especially in the MLB. In the NFL, it's a little different because I think when they selected Lucas Van Ness, we were all like, well, Christian Gonzalez is on the board. Jackson Smith and Jigba's on the board. Those are guys you could need
12: right now. That's crazy. That is so crazy.
4: But all of us as fans were like, this is not the right pick. This isn't the right pick.
12: But Christian Gonzalez and JSN both turned out to be like all pro type guys.
4: Yeah, Christian Gonzalez was my draft.
12: That is crazy.
4: All right, there you go.
12: JSN. That's crazy.
4: So that's another edition of Meow Catastrophic here on Kyle and Brust. Homer's going to join us coming up next. 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
22: Everybody around the NBA knew you had to trade Jaylen Brown, because in the coming weeks, he was eligible for a two-year, $145 million extension that you weren't going to give him. Everybody knew that that was your shot clock, and they knew that it would be an untenable situation if you held on to him. The value would continue to plummet because it would become increasingly clear that you don't want him around. The minute he becomes eligible for that extension and you don't give it to him, that is a distressed asset. And all of a sudden now, you're getting pennies on the dollar. Hell, you already took pennies on the dollar. So Brad Stevens and the Boston Celtics say, yeah, you know, we want an optionality. No, no, no. That is the default. That is the silver lining in what otherwise is one of the most infamous trades that we've seen this decade in the association.
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5: I don't care. I wanted to talk to Brett Musburger. That was for my own personal benefit. I hope other people enjoyed it, but I wish I was Brett Musburger. How about that?
3: Voice of Marquette basketball.
23: Joplin to the basket. Oh, wow. He dunks it. Hammer time.
3: And owner of the most famous catchphrase, at least in this building.
23: Oh, baby, that's sweet.
3: It's time for Uncle Homer.
4: Oh, baby, it's time to wrap up Kyle and Bruss with our buddy Homer, who's coming up next on the Homer
24: Yeah,
4: Hour.
24: Yeah, we might just set all this straight so everybody knows. The Packers are not trying to win it this year. Okay. They're looking for the following
4: year. What's going on here?
12: What makes you, explain to us why you think that.
24: The kicker. If you believe that you can contend for Super Bowl, you don't have a rookie kicker. They got rid of the veteran because he kicked bad, and everything they're doing is to set up

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1: They had as an alternative as a kicker. The Packers had a veteran kicker who'd been very successful other than at the end of last year. And instead, they get a rookie who they know nothing about and do that instead.
2: Well, they
1: I'll have to look at the other teams and see what they had when they decided to go to a rookie.
3: You believe it's a 0% chance that Lucas Haversick, the substitute teacher, wins the job? The kicking job?
1: Yeah.
3: 0%.
1: Well, unless
2: he gets hurt.
1: No, unless Smack becomes like, who's the kicker? Who's the guy they got that with it? DeLongwell took the place of.
4: He ended up with Conway?
1: Yeah.
3: Yes.
1: I mean, if he sucks historically bad.
3: Yeah, what if he's terrible preseason? And
1: No. They're not making that move.
3: So you believe this move is indicative of what they believe they are
1: capable of? Look at everything they're doing, and you'll see the move to be good, not this year, but next year. Now, and
3: I don't know that that's accurate, given the level of investment in veterans. The Javon Hargraves, the Zaire Franklins, the Tyrod Taylors as your backup quarterback.
1: Right. If you assume that they're going to do it this year, then you don't have a rookie kicker. Not in a million years.
2: Well, I think the bigger indictment is running it with an offensive line that you're still unsure on. Because it's more so important. The kicker position is extremely important, as we saw in the playoff game against the Chicago Bears. But not having offensive line...
1: I mean, they're not trying to be bad. I'm just saying they're doing stuff that looks like, you know,
3: a seventh seed.
1: We'll be good. And seventh seed is also is the worst decision ever made by a professional league.
2: Why?
1: It's set up so that the seventh seed has no chance.
2: Here's how the
1: pairings used to be. Then if you win, you got to play the one seed.
2: That's how it's always.
1: No, it isn't always.
3: The Packers won the Super Bowl as a sixth seed. They did this.
2: But Homer, if you got the bye, the sixth seed, the lowest seed is always going
1: to
2: play.
1: It used to be that way. Used to be there was the bracket and had four and
2: win.
1: The two. If you win, I'd have to go back. The
2: how
1: two would play the
2: that,
1: seven.
2: Homer?
1: I don't know. And then if the seven beat the two, they play the three, not the one.
2: Homer didn't the two,
1: and they had the one and the two. They both got byes.
2: Yeah, so that's what I'm saying. So it was 3-6, 4-5, and then the highest remaining seed went to the number one seed. So you've been around longer than I have, but I even feel like when the Packers went to the Super Bowl back in the 90s,
1: find me a situation where in order to succeed, you've got to beat the one and the two seed back-to-back games on the road.
2: But Strong told you the Packers did that.
3: Well, it was the three seed, then it was the one seed, then it was the two seed.
1: Correct.
3: They beat 3-1-2 and right to the Super Bowl.
1: Right.
3: So it's doable. It's not impossible.
2: And didn't the Giants have to
1: they were not
2: like
1: a seven seed.
3: I understand that, but they were the lowest seed in the playoffs.
1: And they were not a seven seed.
2: But there will be a day, Homer.
1: Which makes it even worse.
2: There will be one day that a seven seed will eventually.
1: No,
3: I agree with
2: him. It's going to happen. Because what's going to happen is.
3: It is an unfair setup for being a postseason team. I don't disagree with that point.
2: It's tough, but they're a seven seed for a reason.
3: You're the last team
2: in.
3: You got to play the toughest route.
2: And the Packers, you know.
3: They got real damn close 2 years ago.
2: Yeah, they got real damn close.
3: They beat the two seed, almost beat the one seed.
2: And then they had the two seed on the ropes this time and choked it away and never know what happened. I think they would have got beat up by Seattle.
3: I do too, with all the injuries.
2: I think they would have won.
3: All right, can you tell him I didn't suck at golf today?
1: I can't say you didn't suck.
2: Oh, whoa! This is breaking news.
1: No, this is not breaking news.
2: Because he said you were. He was great.
1: He was for the little that he plays. He was fantastic.
2: Oh, okay.
1: He hit because the judging.
3: So why wouldn't you say I didn't suck? You just said I was fantastic. Those two things are because
1: like you hit 50 shots.
3: Yeah.
1: Okay. 40 could suck, and then basically you suck. But the 10 that you hit were so good for someone who never plays that it would be easy to say you should play more.
2: Mm.
1: So. You know, if you were playing a round by yourself, you'd have shot 150.
3: Yeah, that's probably true.
1: However, you hit some shots that are the likes of which you could shoot 80. The chip he made on number one, 45 yards away to a foot away. And I want to emphasize, people can make shots and they're just lucky.
2: Yeah.
1: He hit it exactly like a pro would hit it. The exact height, the exact movement of the ball.
2: What about the swing?
1: Everything, yes.
2: Oh, wow, you have a good swing.
1: No, the chip shot. Chip shot is a different swing because you're only hitting the ball 45.
2: Uh-huh.
1: But I'm saying, if someone was watching, they'd go, hey, that's just like a pro.
2: And oh, wow.
1: He can't ever take that away. And I want to emphasize, because it's accused of him, maybe appropriately, that he can exaggerate what he's done.
2: Yeah.

0: cannot exaggerate this shot. It's not possible. Homer, like if he said, I hit it like Scottie Scheffler, that's a fact. He did. He hit it exactly the way Scottie Scheffler would have hit that shot.
1: Homer on Twitter, at ESPN Homer, he said, from 45 yards out, hit it like a pro to a foot away. He cannot exaggerate how good it was. Like a dead squirrel finding an acorn. But it doesn't matter. It's forever. That's what he tweeted.
2: Strofe, I'm proud of you. You're much better than
1: like me. Like a dead squirrel finding an acorn. I have a pulse, Homer.
0: Hold on. Yeah, no. I should have said this. I'll give you $100 in 100 shots. You can't hit it as close as that again in 100 shots. And if you do it once, I'll give you the 100, and, you know, you get 100 tries. In 100 tries, you wouldn't have done it not only that well. You might have done it as well, but as I said, it just I wish we'd have taped it because, like, some people can get lucky and they can skull a shot and then just distance.
2: Now you're overhyping it.
0: No, I can't. You can't. Cannot overhype it. Scottie Scheffler would have hit the shot exactly the same way.
2: Scottie Scheffler would have hit it in.
0: No,
1: not from 45.
0: Maybe. I mean, doesn't hit every one of them in.
2: Yeah, I mean, that's true. But no, I'm proud of Strofe.
1: He whiffed four
0: just
1: times.
0: Remember, you can't. I can't state this other things. It is impossible for him to exaggerate how good it was.
1: That is a great ego boost to end on Tuesday. Homer Hour is coming up next live from the Bog in Stockville. Big thanks to the staff here and everybody that came out for the 2026 Delzer ESPN Milwaukee Open. The Homer Hour is coming up right after this.
3: There is a disabled vehicle on the ramp from Wisconsin 145 in Fond du Lac. That is on I-43 South. I-94 West at Barker Road. The right shoulder is blocked to a disabled vehicle. It's still a crawl west and eastbound by the stadium interchange, but things are moving slowly by the Mitchell interchange, and the Hale interchange westbound is getting backed up. 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Overnight, expect muggy temperatures, low of 77. And for tomorrow, heat advisory till 8 p.m., hot and humid, high of 95. 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From the WTMJ Traffic Center, I'm Andrew Zimmel on 94.5 ESPN.
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0: even though it might not be a big deal to me, it would be the greatest athletic achievement in the history of the United States. And it's not acceptable that if it's that important and would be that important, that we can suck as badly as we do. And suck is the right word. Once since 1930 has the United States made it to the quarterfinals. That's just Final Eight. Once. 2002. That's not acceptable. Even if you don't really care about soccer. So I thought, all right, now I got to find someone to ask that it could tell me. So what does the U.S. have to do? And I was thinking of, he used to be the men's coach at Marquette, Louis Bennett. And I always liked Louis. Also, I think he played somewhat, maybe as a goalie or something. I don't know if he played in the Premier League or whatever, but he's like the shortest person I've ever met. Like, he's shorter than a fire hydrant. Actually, I'd like to see Louis Bennett versus Lee Trevino. I think they might be the two shortest, famous shortest people I've ever known. But anyway, so I may try to get in touch with Louis. This time's really weird. I haven't talked to him in a while. I hope he's alive still. He probably is. But then, so what are you going to do? What are you going to do? Yeah. Homer says this is the most important thing athletically in the United States of America to figure out and do whatever is necessary to win a World Cup, knowing that even if you start today, even if I don't care, that is still what should be done. And I don't know how many years it's going to take, but I can tell you this, you damn well better make the quarterfinals in 4 years or the program ain't working. They'll fire everybody we pick then. It shouldn't be that hard to make the quarterfinals, Final Eight. And they're probably going to expand it to 64, but that doesn't matter. They're just going to put in more bad countries, and that makes sense. All right, we got Tim Van Vorn coming up. 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
13: Tim Van Boren, Fox 6 Sports on the Yuengling Tim Van Boren hotline, because he is four-time Wisconsin Sportscaster of the Year. And one I always love to ask on my ideas, because he creates a certain level of credibility that I know. Yeah, maybe I've gone too far. TVV, good evening. You ready to go?
14: I am, Homer. Are you playing today? Are you hitting it well?
13: I did play golf earlier today, and I was playing with Alex Stroff.
14: Oh.
13: Who is not a very good golfer. Like, if he'd have played the round, he would have probably shot 150. But playing
14: it's not a round in that format, yeah.
13: Right, but that tells you the quality of most of his shots, right? So we're 45 yards away on the first hole, and he hits a chip. And he hits it like he's Scottie Scheffler. It was not only it's not like somebody kind of gets lucky, and it's like everything about it was perfect. He hits it to a foot away. Okay, like, this is not possible, but I saw it, and
14: right. There's
13: no way to exaggerate how incredible it was. And I said, it reminded me of when they say something happens, a blind squirrel finds an acorn. This was a dead squirrel finding an acorn. Now, what is the chance of that? And and those things where you've observed them, where you say, that's just unbelievable. I'll never see that again. There can be certain players. I wanted to ask you about some of my theories. So, yes, I played a little bit, but I'm 71. I'm old. I make rules up. I cheat. I just try to make it entertaining. And I came
14: How
13: up
14: about
13: with
14: Alex
13: rules
14: contributing?
13: Today.
14: How about Alex contributing, though, on the very first hole? Then it's gravy the rest of the day.
13: Right. That wasn't the first hole. We started on 13.
14: Oh,
13: but
14: I'm sorry. Okay.
13: But it doesn't matter. Okay, if you had told me there's a better chance that a unicorn will come down and play for us. There's no way to describe it. It can't happen. You've had this where somebody said, and you go, no, it can't happen. Well, it just did.
14: Mm-hmm.
13: Hey, that's one of those things. And I emphasize, because I'm a big believer in this, it's forever. You can't take it away. He can shoot 500 the next five times he plays. He has
14: that shot
13: forever. And it's not made up. All right, questions. I believe the Brewers have a better chance to win the World Series than the Packers have to win the Super Bowl. Take it from there.
14: This is your theory?
13: No, that's my belief, because I think the Brewers are that good. I understand that the Dodgers are the good. I just think they're closer
0: to winning the World Series as a team this year than the Packers are to winning the Super Bowl. Take it away.
14: I'll go with you, Homer. The thing with baseball, last year they got pretty fortunate. You get a top two seed. You win a series, you got a shot to get to the World Series if you win one more. I think you'd take that chances if you're the Brewers, but it's going to be hard to get there again. You got to get that.
0: Yes.
14: The top two seed. I think.

0: Well, if somebody said, Homer, calm down. You can't get that much better in 4 years. I don't know. But, yes.
1: The best soccer in the world, Homer, is played in other countries in the period of time between the World Cups. That includes American players playing over there or international players playing, you know, in other countries, etc. I just don't see that rising to the level of concern.
0: I know.
1: Here
0: see, that's
1: presenting it.
0: Right. That's terrible that you think that way. You can't think that way. And it's not your problem.
1: You
0: it's
1: care.
0: Somebody else going, doesn't matter. I care about the necessity of it to occur. I can find other people who care.
1: Okay,
0: is it necessary?
1: Who should win? Who should
0: doesn't
1: win?
0: I don't know.
1: The Olympics
0: not
1: game?
0: Everybody
1: America,
0: plays hockey.
1: Canada?
0: Not hockey
1: well,
0: is not as
1: Finland?
0: Important internationally as soccer. Fine, we'd like to win the gold
1: That's
0: medal.
1: True.
0: That's not as important
1: That's
0: as the World Cup. What's more important internationally than the World Cup? Nothing, right?
1: Well, I maybe the work money of the World Cup seems to be.
0: Okay.
1: All
0: right.
1: The World Cup
0: I got work to go.
1: Is a monster money-making machine.
0: All right. Think about who I should contact who could help start
1: Alex
0: the process
1: Strofe.
0: Of the...
1: Get Alex Strofe on it, Homer. Apparently,
0: you're mocking
1: he can
0: me.
1: Do
0: you're
1: the
0: mocking
1: unthinkable.
0: Me.
1: Yeah, the unthinkable.
0: No. No. Dead squirrel, buddy. You don't get the dead squirrel. Thanks, TVV. 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
2: I-94 by American Family Field still locked up with traffic. The Hale Interchange, things have relaxed a little bit westbound on I-43, but northbound on I-41 is still backed up, and you're still battling southbound on I-43 from Burleigh Street to Wells Street. I'm Andrew Zimmel with your WTMJ Time Saver Traffic. 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Overnight expect muggy temperatures, low of 77, and for tomorrow, heat advisory till 8 p.m., hot and humid, high of 95. 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
12: Made sure we had plenty of chicken salad.
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12: She most certainly did.
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12: Again, the guy at the front gate thought you were an employee. 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
10: We're talking majors, tour drama, and the rounds we wish we didn't have to post. This is On the Tee, alongside PGA Tour Live Stephen Watson. Here's Gabe Neitzel.
12: An exciting edition of On the Tee, but also a sad edition of On the Tee because it's our final major preview of 2020.
13: We can be sad next week. We're fired up today.
12: All right, we'll be fired
13: up today.
12: Coffee
13: golf season.
12: Yeah, it is coffee golf season. Pretty good coffee golf last week between the Evian delivering with a playoff and Tom Kim winning with just a tremendous score out there at the Renaissance in the Scottish Open. What does that mean for the Open Championships? Of course, that's where we start, and it's all about the drive.
10: Sometimes it's all about the drive, but off the tee, it's all about the drive. The best and biggest shots of the weekend.
14: That house is like 400 yards away.
15: Is that good?
14: That's unbelievable.
10: It's all about the drive.
12: 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We are going back to Birkdale for the Open Championship for the first time since...
13: That's why when you said you weren't so fired up to start the show, like, this is your show. This was your preview show because your boy's the last one to win at Birkdale.
12: He is, back in 2017. Sadly, not a lot of winning since Birkdale. I believe only two PGA Tour wins since 2017.
13: What better time to end a little streak here?
12: But I really enjoyed, and I listened to this. We'll have more on the second part of this in just a moment, on my drive out to and back Erin Hills on Sunday when we were out there. The shotgun start, part of the fried egg, did a retrospective, kind of looking back, and a review of the 2017 Open Championship won by Jordan Spieth. And
13: he's getting close.
12: For anyone who wonders why people like me just cannot and refuse to let go, it's because of what happened at Birkdale in 2017.
13: Yeah.
12: He had a big lead. He had a 3-shot lead over Kuchar. I believe it was a 6-shot lead over third place going into the final round. Shoots 37 on the front. Gets back. I mean, and he lets so many people back into it. But really, Kuchar's the only one who stepped up and tried to get through it. And made, I'm willing to say it, the most spectacular bogey in major championship history.
13: Yeah.
12: Where he hits it on the side of a burn. And ends up getting taking an unplayable lie, dropping all the way back on the range, hitting a 2-iron or driving iron, whatever, up by the green,
13: yeah.
12: And getting up and down to save his 5. It was an unbelievable. And then he goes birdie, eagle, birdie, birdie, I believe, the next 4 holes. Leads to him pointing at his caddy, Michael Greller, go get that.
13: Yeah,
12: so many great moments. So, I mean, if you're Matt Kuchar, and you're thinking, oh, he just made a bogey. I'm right back in this. And Matt Kuchar played the next 3 holes in 2-under par. He lost 2 strokes.
13: Yeah. Yeah.
12: Because that's how good Jordan Spieth ended up coming in. He was so lost. I mean, he could not keep anything on the planet. And then recaptured one of the most magical runs to close out a round that we've ever seen.
13: Yeah, I feel like this is where the Spieth experience was born.
12: yes.
13: was Birkdale. Like, because he was so good and so dominant in that 15 season.
12: Yeah, he ran away with Augusta.
13: Yeah, and should have won the PGA. I mean, the way that he was playing, it was just Jason Day was equally as good.
12: Should have won the Open. He was this close away from making it into that playoff.
13: Yep, exactly. And then 17 is where, like, tires kind of fell off the tracks in some spots, and he just wasn't as clean. But it's become, and I'll argue, still the most entertaining television in the game is when Jordan Spieth tees it up. And I feel like it was that back nine at Birkdale that got him that Open championship. You know, you talk about the bogey that he made. He didn't make a single double bogey that entire championship.
12: Mm-hmm.
13: One of the main reasons he won. Because it's easy to throw a big number out there. He made nine total bogeys. He played good golf, but a lot of those bogeys came on that Sunday round. That made it really interesting. It's been the question to him this entire week. You know, I watched his availability.
12: He still believes.
13: He feels like he's
12: close.
13: Which
12: he has to. I mean, and I understand.
13: And I'm going to watch every shot. It kind of feels like late Tiger careers type of stuff. Where
12: sure.
13: It's like,
12: just
13: right,
12: give me one more.
13: Yeah.
12: Just one more.
13: And then and then he does 19 and you're like, oh, he's back.
12: And in Tiger's case, he was, and then you know, flipped his car, and now he's not
13: but, like,
12: so much.
13: Spieth has had a couple of those rounds. It's just getting four of them together this year.
12: But that's been the problem for him since 2017, is putting four rounds together. He'll go out and shoot 62, and then he'll back it up with a 76.
13: Yeah.
12: He can't, and then shoot, you know, 64, 65. But yeah, they'll have the 78. You know, he barely makes the cut, and then he limps in. And especially major championships, Jordan Spieth hasn't been relevant since I think he finished third in 2021 at the PGA.
13: Yeah.
12: Like, he's just, I mean, he pops up the Masters leaderboard. He's like a modern day Fred Couples. Like, he's going to pop up the Masters leaderboard at some point, but then he's going to shoot himself out of it.
13: Yeah. And it's kind of like JT outside of, you know, the PGA Championship the last couple of years.
12: Yeah.
13: Just like can't find himself in the mix at all.
12: And that's why, you know, so as much as I would love for this place to be the place that Jordan recaptures it, I think, I will say this, I think the only hope that Jordan has to win a major again is either this championship, the Open Championship, or at Augusta.
13: Yeah.
12: It's never going to be a U.S. Open
13: Correct.
12: Again. And I think the PGA Championship is probably too long at this point for him. Because he's not short, you know, but he's not. Usually at the PGA, they're playing big boy golf courses.
13: Yeah, and the driver's been his problem. And so when you play big boy golf courses, like, you got to get the driver figured out.
12: Well, Some weeks the driver's the problem. Some weeks the iron's the problem. Yeah. Other weeks the putter's the problem.
13: One of us.
12: Truly. Yeah. More than any major champion possibly in the history of golf.
13: Yeah. Well, you know, so I'm going to give you a little hope here, Gabe. I was doing some research on past winners.
12: Okay.
13: At Birkdale. Mm-hmm. And there's a common theme.
12: Okay.
13: Big names.
12: Yeah.
13: Win there.
12: Okay.
13: Arnold Palmer. Lee Trevino, Johnny Miller, Tom Watson, Ian Baker Finch, Mark O'Mara, Padraig Harrington, outlasting Greg Norman, and then it was Jordan Spieth.
12: Wow.
13: Those are your last winners at Birkdale.
12: I mean,
13: at the Open Championship.
12: IBF and O'Mara, probably the worst players on that.
13: Yeah.
12: And O'Mara won two, but that was the year he won two majors in 1998. And, I mean, everybody knows Ian Baker Finch for his time at CBS.
13: Yeah.
12: You know, he's probably more famous, but still a pretty big name.
13: And the year that Miller won, it was he ended up holding off a 19-year-old Seve.
12: Jeez.
13: And Jack Nicklaus came in second that year, too. So, like, the stars and the cream seems to rise to the top on this property. It's truly one of the great open venues that we have.
12: You know, clearly, the last time they played, you know, Jordan Spieth, Matt Kuchar, rising to the top.
13: Yeah, Ha-Tong Lee came in third. you're curious.
12: Which apparently...
13: But then fourth was Rory.
12: He shot 63 and still had no chance. That's how big of a lead it was that Spieth had
13: Rory finished tied for fourth. Brooks Koepka finished fifth.
12: Those are heavy.
13: We're going to make our picks at the end of the show.
12: Yeah.
13: But, man, it's hard not to go a little chalk here when you're at this venue.
12: Yeah, I think so. And especially because I think the conditions of this golf course are going to be pretty tough. It looks like the winds are going to be blowing. Looks like it's pretty firm.
13: Yeah.
12: Pretty firm out there.
13: It's like one of those golf courses where if you're not a golf sicko and you look at it, you're like, I don't get it. I don't get what's attractive about this place. It just looks like really burnt out grass, and I'm so used to seeing like overseeded lush green fairways, this and this place is literally looks like dirt.
12: You just described Chewy. Chewy hates the Open Championship. You know, they're all cow pastures. They look bad because he's a lawn guy, right? So he wants everything to look Augusta National. And this is a side tangent, but as a golfing society in this country, we, I think, need to do a better job of not everything has to be green and great. Like, whatever the weather is, that's my favorite thing about the Open. Whatever the weather is, that's the test that year.
13: Yep.
12: They're not going to try to trick it up the way the USGA has in the past. And the USGA certainly has gotten better than that. They're not going to try to make sure it's this big, bulky golf course with big rough the way we've seen the last couple of years at the PGA. This is what the course is.
13: 100%.
12: And this is how it's going to play. Maybe it kicks your ass. Maybe it's going to be something close to par. Or if the wind doesn't blow and it's soft because we got some rain, maybe you shoot, you know, over 20 under par the way they did at the old course a couple of years ago. So it's one of my favorite things about the Open is this is just what the challenge is. Whatever the week is, that's part of the question that's being asked. They're not trying to manufacture any questions to ask the best golfers.
13: Yeah, I think my favorite thing about professional golf right now is when tournaments are designed for the course and not for the players. And I think that's what the Open has always done. You know, they have the history, right? Mm-hmm. Like, this is the home of golf. We're usually going to, you know, courses that were built in the 1800s or early 19th century. But it's also, like, we're excited about the venue before we're excited about the players.
12: Mm-hmm.
13: And I feel like too many golf courses are made easier for the players because they want them to score well or they want it to be designed a certain way that they're just trying to get it fired up about, like, hey, I want to design this so that Bryson can drive this green. Or you know, Rory can hit this ridiculous shot. No, like, I am tuning in because I want the course to shine. And I think that's what the Open Championship, outside of Augusta, because I think Augusta always going back to the same, you know, the Masters always going to Augusta, mm-hmm. puts it in a class of its own. But that's what I think the Open Championship does so well. It's about the golf course.
12: Yeah, it's fantastic. And it's different golf courses every year. So it looks like it's going to be burned out if the wind's blowing. It's going to be hard to control your golf ball. Yeah. I don't think you're going to see a ton of guys taking a lot of risks with drivers in a lot of these holes because it is going to be firm. And honestly, when the wind's blowing, you're going to want the ball on the turf quickly as possible and just let that thing run out and try to get your distance that way instead of what we're used to seeing with, you know, equipment nowadays. A guy's just breaking out driver and just trying to overpower golf.
13: Yeah, and to your point earlier, like, I think the unpredictability of the Open is what makes it so fascinating. It makes it must-see television because you see guys get uncomfortable in a way that's not just the toughest test like the U.S. Open. They're uncomfortable because they're hitting in 30, you know, mile-an-hour winds. Oh, and it might be side rain on top of, you know, uncertain conditions. Like, that makes it fun for us who watch these guys week in and week out. It's just truly see who is the most creative, who can deal with the elements, who can battle through. I don't want to say it's always the same for every single guy because truly it's proven when you're in the morning or the afternoon, it might be a completely different golf course. But that's the fun part of this major in particular is the fact that the weather is as much of the story as the golf course.
12: Yeah, whether it's, you know, like you mentioned, raining sideways. When you say that, there are certain images that come to my mind for the different types of conditions. When I think of Brian Harman winning a couple of years ago, right? I mean, honestly, for Brian Harman to pick off his only major in a rain-soaked Open Championship, being one of the shorter guys, doesn't make a ton of sense to me. But he was able to go out there and do that because that's a part of the USGA always loves to say, oh, we like to test that 15th club, that one between your ears. But the Open Championship does that by just, this is what the course is, man.
13: Yeah.
12: If we got elements, you're going to play through the elements. So I think about that. I think about when I think of wind conditions. I think about the 2015 Open Championship and Brooks basically cursing out it's one of my favorite stories. He curses out like a rules official of the RNA because, you know, the RNA guy felt like he was being disrespected. He said, you'll call me sir. And Prick said, I'll call you whatever I want, and I don't care, because I'm not going to hit my ball till it stops oscillating. Because it was so windy at the Open Championship that year that his ball was oscillating on the green. When I think of burnt out, I think of 2006 Tiger and him only hitting one driver that week because it was brown, except for some of the parts of the green. It was just burned out and baked, and he could just hit irons everywhere and won his third, you know, Open Championship back in 2006. So the conditions kind of, you know, make you think of different years and kind of help it make it a little bit more memorable.
13: Yeah, and I think, like, back to early season PGA Tour schedule. We're not going to get it starting in 28, but like that's what I always loved about Hawaii.
12: Sure.
13: You know, starting the year and you're like, man, I just want to play there, right?
12: Yeah.
13: Like I've never experienced golf like over there. That's what you get at the Open.
12: Mm-hmm.
13: It's like it's so unique to us here in the States. We've been fortunate to go over there and get an opportunity, but not a lot of people have.
12: No.
13: And so, you know, and including, you know, the best in the world, a lot of these guys didn't come up through the DP World Tour.
12: Mm-hmm.
13: And, you know, so I just think it's so fun to see how creative certain guys can get, play truly every single club in their bag as a way to test them. And I feel like the where this game is at, the trajectory that we're on right now, I haven't been this fired up for an Open in quite some time. Probably since it was at St. Andrews a couple years ago, because just always seeing that place makes you feel something. But, you know, I just listed off those past winners. Man, it's hard not to think like we could see a big one, because let's be honest, Gabe, like major champions this year, did we all see Rory, Rye, Clark as our three major champions this season?
12: No, the Clark part is interesting because
13: like, we're due for a big name again, right? We got to bookend this thing right.
12: Wyndham Clark's kind of a big name.
13: We don't have enough time for that.
12: Do I want that to be the case, Steven? I don't, but the dude's got two U.S. Opens under his belt.
13: Yeah.
12: With a number of other pretty significant PGA Tour events. And I know he lost his game and completely disappeared kind of in between, but this year he's been on the uptick again. And he's kind of a big-name player.
13: If Wyndham wins the Open, man, that's...
12: Whoa.
13: Stinks.
12: Whoa. I don't think there's any chance he could ever win.
13: Okay.
12: Right. I don't think he's an Open type of guy.
13: He played pretty well at Renaissance for first 3 days.
12: Yeah.
13: He's in the top 10. I think he finished tied 11th.
12: Yeah. I mean, he's a good player. I just don't see his game in as high as he likes to hit it.
13: Yeah.
12: That's like the strength of his game.
13: Yeah.
12: Unless he kind of matures the way, and again, this is not a name I love bringing up now, but it took Phil 12, 13, 14 years to finally win an Open championship and get it right and kind of figure out the different shots he has to take, because the dude loved to hit the ball high. And that was his superpower, and that led to three Masters championships and a PGA before he finally picked off his Open championship. And I think it's just going to take Wyndham a lot more time to kind of figure out how to play over there when the conditions are going to be what they are. We've got a lot of other things to dive into, including a streak that came to an end.
13: Whew.
12: A long streak that came to an end. We dissect that more coming up next here on the tee. But I do want to tell you, because we're live out here at the blog for the Dallas ESPN Milwaukee Open with 18 unforgettable holes.
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13: 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Your boys are on to the third round.
12: Oh, well, congratulations.
13: I should say your boys. I mean, Seth is on to the third round. I am just riding his coat.
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13: Third round, I am just riding his coattails.
12: Well, next week, so, I mean, we've got a big major championship. We'll continue to break down the Open Championship here on the tee. But I guess, I mean, we've got a major ourselves coming up the week after. Wisconsin
13: We'll preview that one next week.
12: Okay, I've heard rumors about the flight I'm in.
13: Oh, you know?
12: He's
13: been a member for 8 years. This guy's new to the club, and he's already on the inner circle.
12: Well, you know, you got to have the right people in the right places.
13: Gosh.
12: But there are rumors that there is a +4 handicap in the flight I'm going to be in. So,
13: Well, better you than me. I hope I'm not in that flight.
12: Strokes, baby. Give them to me. After playing a tuckaway and doing nothing but giving strokes.
13: In a 9-hole match, when you're playing a +4, that's actually,
12: Yeah, I'm okay with that.
13: Yeah, you're right.
12: Okay with that. You can ham and egg it with my partner. But Scotty Scheffler.
13: Oof.
12: I couldn't believe because he played well round one, and then just round two at Renaissance kind of got away from him a little bit. And for the first time in a long time, Stephen, we saw the number one player in the world miss a cut.
13: 78 cuts in a row. 50 events longer than the next closest player. Can you guess who that is right now? Who has the longest active cut streak on the PGA Tour at 28?
12: Adam Scott.
13: Good guess, because he makes a lot of cuts.
12: Yeah, he's just always
13: especially
12: there.
13: At major championships.
12: Yeah, he's just there.
13: Matthew Fitzpatrick.
12: That makes sense.
13: Now has the longest active cut streak on the PGA Tour. But the last cut that Scotty missed was the 2022 FedEx St. Jude. So nearly 4 years he has gone without missing a cut on the PGA Tour. Kind of a fun nugget I saw from the friends over the PGA Tour reading the website about this streak coming to an end. So Scotty missed the cut this week at the Genesis. Nelly Korda missed the cut this week at the Evian Championship. It's the first time that both the men's and women's number one players each missed the cut in the same weekend since 2006.
12: Yikes.
13: Pretty incredible, right?
12: Yeah.
13: I mean, the run that we have of greatness at the number one player in the world right now in Scheffler and Nelly. But the stat that I think outshines all of them, it's not the 78. It's the number 37, Gabe. 37 consecutive top 25 finishes for Scottie Scheffler is where you start to think about, wow, I know we've complained about his numbers this year and his single win that he had early at the Amex, but you got to step back and realize just how difficult that is to achieve. 37 consecutive top 25.
12: So a couple of things on this. First, I know there's a portion of golf fans out there that think that the cut thing has been meaningless because so many signature events now don't have cuts. Tiger also played in a bunch of events that didn't have cuts in the WGCs. And sure, if you want to point that out, then I think it's fair for us to point out that it's not like Scotty was going to get cut in those events anyway.
13: Correct.
12: He
13: won most of them.
12: Yeah, right? That's the other thing. Like, in this four-year stretch, it's not like he was close to missing a cut in any of those no-cut events.
13: Didn't he win, like, 5 signature events in 24?
12: I mean, something like that.
13: Yeah.
12: Something outlandish. And when you think about, and this doesn't get recognized and still doesn't, I think, enough to this point, where winners certainly get recognized a bunch.
13: Yeah.
12: And they should. Winning on the PGA Tour is hard. So the fact that Chris Kotterup's got 3 this year, that should be recognized as an incredible achievement.
13: Fitzy, too, also has 3
12: Fitzy
13: wins.
12: Has 3 wins. Incredible achievements. And I'm not trying to knock them, but if the point of golf is to be the most consistent player, which I think it is who can consistently be up there. Just I know this. He hasn't picked off wins, but he consistently gives himself chances. He's right there to potentially win events, and things haven't gone his way this year. I still think he's the undisputed number one player in the world.
13: I completely agree. And I know Rory won the Masters, and maybe it's a different conversation with what happens this week at the Open. But you talk about the number of events Scotty plays. We detailed it last week on the tee. You can listen back wherever you get your podcast on Wisconsin On Demand. But he's played five more events than Rory has this year. Mm-hmm. Will end up playing five more events than Rory this year. That's something that's notable when you're the number one player in the world. I've got some...
12: Here's the thing. Even if Rory... Let's say something awesome happens and Rory wins this weekend.
13: Yeah.
12: In terms of the OWGR, he's still not even going to be close.
13: Yeah.
12: The truly amazing thing about Scotty is and it's the same thing when Tiger was number one for all those weeks. Tiger was still number one after injuries because he had such a big lead on those guys being the number one overall player in the world. And it's the same thing with Scotty because he does play so often. And when he plays often, oh, by the way, he's playing really well.
13: Yeah.
12: And that's another thing just to kind of sit back and admire of, man, think about how good Rory McIlroy is. He's not even close in terms of catching Scottie Scheffler for the number one player in the world. It's not even close.
13: Yeah, I'm gonna really get geeky on you here.
12: If you can't get geeky about golf on the tee, then I don't even know why the show exists.
13: Yeah, all right. So, last year, Scottie had it all, right?
12: Yep.
13: You know, wins a couple of majors.
12: Mm-hmm.
13: His true strokes gained was plus 3.28.
12: So he's gaining 3.28 on the field every round.
13: Correct. The seventh best statistical season of any player since 1983. Top six all belong to Tiger Woods.
12: Yeah, well.
13: Okay.
12: Yeah,
13: this year,
12: yep.
13: When Scotty has struggled, and if you're watching on the stream,
12: it's air quotes.
13: Big air quotes, his true strokes gained is plus 2.84.
12: So he's about a half stroke worse.
13: Yep. A notable drop for most players. That's still the 12th best season on tour since 1983.
12: And I think what that also illustrates is how good the depth of field is in 2026, where you can have somebody like Chris Goddard, have Fitzpatrick, Rory, have all these guys that have won multiple times this year, and you still have, Scotty, finishing second to all of them at different points in time.
13: Yeah, I mean, he won runner-up at two of the majors already this year, Scotty.
12: Yeah, and I think that just tells you how good the depth of field is in 2026 versus even when Tiger played. If we want to go back, just 20 years, early 2000s, the depth and the talent is unlike what we've seen, which is why it's, I think, so much harder to dominate the way that Tiger or Jack or any of those guys in the past have, because you have an Aaron Rye who can step up and pick one off. You've got a Wyndham Clark who can suddenly find it, and because he has so much talent with him, and go on this hot streak where he wins another major championship.
13: Yeah, and it's how well-rounded he is, right? For so long, Tiger was just so much stronger and hit it so much farther than everybody, and he was the best putter, right? So
12: that's a pretty good chipper combo. And the best iron player.
13: Yeah, and but Scotty he's top 25 in every statistical category right now. Even the one that has cost him a few of his wins this year in approach, he's still... to be that consistent for this long of a stretch when, especially something I don't think people talk about enough, we're in the true social media era right now. Mm-hmm. Tiger didn't deal with this a lot. And you talk about pressure and expectations, Tiger dealt with that in press conferences, but I don't think you can argue that Tiger dealt with the type of social media, pressure that Scotty would week in and week out. Not to say that that's ever gotten to Scotty. I think he does a pretty good job compartmentalizing. But imagine how big Tiger was in the early 2000s and put that in 2025.
12: Yeah. I think the great equalizer is Scotty, as good as he is, still does not play in front of crowds the way that Tiger did.
13: Fair.
12: And Rory, after Tiger had won again in 2019, when he was on his way back, wins in 18 at the Tour Championship, and then wins two more times, including the Masters in 19, when Tiger Mania had kind of kicked back up there for a little bit, when it looked like he was actually playing well, had the 63 at Belrive and the PGA, almost chased down Brooks Koepka. One of those rounds, Rory played with Tiger. I don't know if it was an early round because they put together Rory with Tiger in a supergroup, and Rory said, that's worth at least a half stroke. In terms of having to deal with the chaos that happens around groups that are following Tiger.
13: So it's a fair point. The thing I've always wondered, I haven't had a chance to talk to Scotty Scheffler or Rory about this, is how deep in do you notice fans getting, right?
12: Oh,
13: like,
12: sure.
13: Like, they're all on the ropes for every hole that they play right now, no matter where they go. Like, when does it feel bigger, right?
12: Four deep, five deep,
13: like, there's no way they can truly grasp that. They're looking around, yeah, but, like, they're always, it's almost always going to be at least four deep for those two in the world. You know who I actually feel for? Because
12: I just think of being at the Masters.
13: Yeah.
12: And it's just funny. So I was there that Monday for the practice round, and I saw Rory hit a tee shot on 8. And we were kind of watching some guys kind of come up on 17 and chip around and whatever. And you could start seeing, okay, something's coming over on 7, right? Because suddenly the green at
13: it's
12: 7.
13: Like the great migration.
12: So it's like, and I didn't know Rory was coming because, yeah, you don't have your phone.
13: Yeah.
12: So, all right, well, I'm going to stand right in front of this rope line because somebody's coming. I'm probably going to want to see it. Sure enough, here comes Rory McIlroy. And that's just for a practice round.
13: Yeah. So when I was at the PGA Championship this year and I was able to walk and follow a lot of groups in the afternoon after I was off the air, I spent one round walking with Rory. I spent another round walking with Scotty. The people who actually have the short end of the straw are the groups directly behind them.
12: Oh, sure.
13: Because they finish and then it's everybody scatters.
12: Yep.
13: Right? And then you, as the golfer in the middle of the fairway, hitting into a green where there's just constant movement and chaos. And I've actually always felt for those golfers because it's not every hole, it's every shot that you have to be able to lock in the fact that everybody is leaving, watching you, to go follow Scotty or Rory or whoever it might be. And your score matters just as much as theirs. Like, I've always wondered how tough that would be to be the group behind those guys in major championships as well.
12: Without a doubt. Without a doubt. We had some fun out at one of our favorite places. For the first time this year, we had the opportunity to head and go play at Erin Hills. We do that. Talk about our time at Erin Hills. That's coming up next on the team.
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12: You know how much we love being out at Erin Hills. 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And I had dinner out there for the first time. 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
13: I do have one complaint about
12: that.
13: It's really hard to complain.
12: But
13: if you're a regular on this program, you know the show open contains a quote of mine and ours of one of my favorite parts of the round is when you make the turn from 9 to 10 and you've just been waiting for the chicken salad, right?
12: Chicken salad, pretzel bun.
13: I think we had a newbie working.
12: She didn't
13: know that the member card existed for me. You know,
12: you didn't get the extra scoop?
13: Just a little underwhelming size of chicken salad to bread ratio. Usually in the past, it's like, hey.
12: Have to let Lombardo know.
13: Got it.
12: Hopefully this segment gets sent direct to Jim Lombardo.
13: We need that extra scoop. It goes a long way.
12: John Morissette.
13: Still took care of her. Don't worry, friends at Erin Hills. She got tipped. very generously. But just put them on notice.
12: Just, it's always a fantastic, fantastic time out at Erin Hills. And shout out to our guy, Dominic Catronio. He's been Cousin Sub of the Day here. Of course, you can catch him part of Brewers Extra Innings. Bachelor party out there this weekend. Half the group was then going on to play Sand Valley.
13: Yeah.
12: So we had eight guys out there, stayed after for dinner. Great
13: Hopefully
12: stories, great
13: still
12: company.
13: Standing in 95 degrees, three consecutive days with not an ounce of shade.
12: They were playing three of the courses at Sand Valley yesterday.
13: Yeah.
12: That's, good on them. Walking only, good on them. That's, they were trudging through it. But one of my favorite things about, Erin Hills as well as the caddies.
13: Yeah.
12: We got to see our guy Julius.
13: Great to see Julius, as always, friend of show. When you're able to put that request in, and, this is a guy who is truly been requested for almost every single round of his year. So to be lucky enough to get him on the bag, he just enhances the experience. I wish I played a little better for him. Wish I made a couple better putts because it was definitely on me, not him. That guy is dialed in. But he keeps it light. He keeps it fun. So many of the caddies just go through the motions at golf courses. Caddies at Erin Hills are truly invested in your round because they want to have fun. Mm-hmm. And they want to watch you have fun. And it truly is a separator when you talk about golf experience at that property versus some other great ones around the country and around the world. The caddies are invested. And I think that's such an important part of the experience you have out there.
12: Yeah, and that is the point I want to make is they're just second to none. And Julius has been on the program before. We had some fun one of the times we were out there where he got to rate our games, talk about them. But he's our guy. But we've been paired with so many of the different caddies out there. And while every last one of them will tell us that Julius is the best, they're all really good.
13: 100%.
12: And it's a part of the experience. And I think that's what Erin Hills does so differently than so many other courses is just the attention to detail, the care that they put into everything, which is why I was excited to have dinner.
13: Yeah.
12: And try the different food because the only thing I've really done is the chicken salad at the turn or maybe grabbing a wrap or they've got a buffet style, grab a cheeseburger, for a media event that they have out there. So to be able to sit down and dine with some of the great food that they have and some of the great sides and the smoked Gouda mac and cheese, the Brussels sprouts that they had, the broccolini to go along with the steak.
13: Make me hungry again.
12: Yeah, well, it was really good. And then you had to top it off with...
13: Fescue rescues were consumed.
12: Fescue rescues were consumed, but
13: the
12: chocolate chip cookie.
13: In
12: the skillet with the ice cream.
13: I swear, people listening, I don't have a problem. I just love a fescue rescue. But the undefeated dessert is the chocolate chip skillet with vanilla ice cream, and gosh. I never had a bad one in my life, but that one slaps extra hard at Erin Hills.
12: You didn't know I was going to do this. I'm going to spring this on you, though.
13: Okay.
12: I need you to give me a gem of the week, the best thing that happened while we were out at Erin Hills. What was the gem of the week brought to us our friends at the Jewelry Center?
13: I'm going to shout out my broadcast partner with the Milwaukee Brewers, Vinny Rattino.
12: Yes.
13: Gem of the week is, first and foremost, it was his first time ever going to Erin Hills. I'm gonna poke fun at him. He wouldn't mind. He thought it was on Lake Michigan. He obviously was thinking of Whistling Straits. But he knew he was going to a championship-caliber golf course.
12: Hey, our guy's just locked into ball. He's just locked in with the crew.
13: It's the All-Star break. He doesn't know what to do with his hand. So we got him to come play golf with us. And he is starting to really fall in love with the game. The number of times we're in the press box and he's like showing me his swing in the middle of the press box, it's an alarming amount, but it's the type of amount that like it makes me so happy, my heart happy, that he's truly turning into golf sicko status.
12: And I think it's not going to take long for it to click for him because he's
13: an athlete.
12: Yeah, he's not just an athlete.
13: Yeah.
12: He's a former professional athlete.
13: Yes.
12: Like it's another level and you can see it in there and the shot that he hit.
13: Yeah.
12: On hole 11, after hitting a great drive.
13: That's the gem of the week.
12: I was walking up, so I got to see the whole thing. I would, for those who don't know, 11 kind of goes down the hill and then back up the hill. And I kind of climbed to the top of the hill, so I got to see him hit his shot from the bottom of the hill. Hit, spin, come, it took a peek. It took a peek. And he hit it to within a foot.
13: Yeah.
12: He started walking up the hill. I yelled, Vinny, you don't even need that. Leave the putter in the back. You don't need to bring that up here. That was, it's so awesome to be able to see shots like that. When you get up by the green side, you could see ball with a little bit of action on it, and he's a strong guy.
13: Yeah.
12: You know, and he's able to get that action.
13: And like
12: so
13: those types
12: fun.
13: Of shots for a guy who's just like really getting into the game are the types of shots that you don't forget for the rest of your life. But I think just being on a property like that with somebody for the first time, when mm-hmm. we've been so spoiled over the years with the generosity from Aaron Hills and then being a great partner of ours since we started on the tee, to be able to see that course through somebody's eyes for the first time is one of my favorite things you can do out there.
12: Yeah.
13: And, you know, Vinny had moments, didn't have the best round like all of us.
12: Yep.
13: But, man, he was ear to ear walking off that golf course. And he looked at me and he's like, I get it. And I was like, good. And mission accomplished. And it was fun to be out there with him for his first. But that shot on 11 is our gem of the week.
12: Yeah, I mean, as good as the shot on 11 was, honestly, his shot on 13 was better. Because he did something that you and I have struggled with for years.
13: Yeah.
12: Front pin on 13, he hit it on the green.
13: Yeah, I just placed my ball, you know, off the front. And I'll give me the wedge before.
12: I'll just walk up there and place it. I know exactly where it's ending.
13: Give me my four and let me walk to 14.
12: That is the gem of the week. 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
29: And no matter the disappointing ending and the finish of the World Cup involving the United States team losing to Belgium 4-1, I can't wait to see exactly what kind of bounce effect this is going to have. Because I saw the same thing the last time the World Cup was in North America. Back in 1994 is the first time the World Cup was held on American shores, and everybody who was somebody talks about how they went to games or watched games on TV or felt the fever and the fervor of World Cup that took over so many young men and also young women. This was that on steroids in 2026. Watch parties everywhere. Everybody uniting for the common goal that sports will unite people. And even when things get heated and things get testy and things get contentious, it doesn't mean that the event takes a back seat. If we saw that bounce from World Cup 1994, the first time the United States held it, I can't even imagine what the bounce is going to look like after 2026. In 60 seconds, did the Cleveland Cavaliers help to make up LeBron James's mind?
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29: So Donovan Mitchell knew he was going to get his money. The Cleveland Cavaliers knew that they were going to pay Donovan Mitchell that money. And Donovan Mitchell knew that the Cleveland Cavaliers knew. 4 years, $273 million in an extension to be the face of the franchise. How much of this may help to have LeBron James make up his mind? We're still awaiting who is going to be that team that could and should be his final NBA destination after playing for Cleveland twice, the Miami Heat, and just leaving the Los Angeles Lakers. It would seem to be a fait accompli that you go back to where it all began and when you did in the middle of your Hall of Fame NBA career, iconic career, involving LeBron James. Maybe just maybe by having LeBron James go back to Cleveland and Donovan Mitchell getting that money may have sealed the deal for LeBron to make another return to the land. For the ESPN Radio Sports Beat, I'm Freddie Coleman of ESPN Radio's Freddie and Harry.
13: By crescendo to the moment.
12: Yeah, so
13: right?
12: you're going to list about half the field before we get to who you're picking.
13: No, you know, a lot of people, when they get to major championships, they might have tears that they're maybe throwing some shekels on.
12: Sure.
13: And they're looking for dark horses. Like, of course, you could take number one or two in the world and feel pretty good about it.
12: Mm-hmm.
13: One guy I love this week who is not even a top 50 player in the world right now, but his game has trended really well this year, and he's coming off of a great finish last week at Renaissance, is Minwoo Lee.
12: Okay.
13: I think that's a name that you should have on your big board if you're looking to, potentially find a guy to maybe top 20 or something.
12: Okay.
13: He was tied for the lead through 54 holes. He finished

0: Can't miss game days when the Brewers take on the Rockies Friday, July 24th through the 26th. 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
1: In contention, I like Tyrrell Hatton this weekend.
2: He's probably the one that we don't talk about enough just because we don't know what LIV Golf is.
1: Yeah, 100%.
2: You know, where in terms of how competitive, okay, yeah, the top names are really good, but there's, speaking of depth of field, that's non-existent in LIV Golf. Older players that aren't very good, some younger players who could be good someday but aren't very good right now. So the only thing we can do is base off of, okay, how do you do in majors? And finishing top 10 in majors is fantastic.
1: Yeah.
2: But I feel like that would get noticed more because he would have more top 10s, more times on the front page of that leaderboard if he was on the PGA Tour.
1: Well, I think, yeah, it's fair. But, like, I think we always get lost in Rahm and Bryson.
2: Yeah, 100%.
1: And, like, Tyrrell's, like, a guy on LIV who he's a big game hunter.
2: Are you making your pick?
1: Yeah, this is
2: okay, all right. I didn't know how many more tiers we had.
1: No. Those are just names that I was going down, and I was like, okay, I like it. I like the trends. My Gruber Lofts is one call that's all pick. We're going to bookend our season. We're going to take the guy who only is looking for majors.
2: Talk about big game hunter.
1: And we're going to take Rory McIlroy to win the Open Championship. And with that win, he would be just another U.S. Open away from the double career Grand Slam. I wrote down different stats.
2: Okay.
1: Tied for seventh last week at the Scottish Open. So his game is trending overseas.
2: Okay.
1: But love Rory in majors, and I'm gonna take Rory this week.
2: Because Rory wasn't trying to win. And this is something that Tiger, I think, was also kind of doing, I wouldn't say necessarily early in his career, but I would say kind of more mid to late 2000s before the first incident he had with a car, where Tiger was showing up to events, and if he won, great. But he wasn't trying to win them. Because the only ones he wanted to try to win were the majors. So, yeah, if he won, he won. But he's working on different things that were going to get him ready for next week. And I think that's what Rory was doing. Okay, we're playing a links-style course. Going to have to deal with some wind. I'm going to just try to hit some different shots. And maybe it's not the right shot necessarily to hit to win that tournament. But he's just trying to get himself mentally prepared for the Open Championship.
1: Had the wrong thing pulled up. Now I'm ready to go.
2: Okay.
1: Since he won in 14. 16, tied for 5th, tied for 4th in 17, mentioned that, tied for 2nd in 2018, missed the cut in 19, 21, tied for 46, not a good little grouping there,
2: 22
1: 3rd, tied for 6th in 23, missed the cut, and then tied for 7th last year. So, I mean, this is a guy who is a top 10
2: it's
1: machine.
2: Kind of boon or bust. A couple of missed cuts in there. Unfortunately, I think we are, my Gruber Lofts is one call, that's all. I believe we are going to have another first-time major winner to wrap up the season. But I think it's one that everyone's going to feel good about because he's also somebody that is on that short list of best current players without a major championship on their resume. It is about damn time that Tommy Fleetwood picks
1: Tommy
2: off
1: Dad.
2: One of these majors, man. And it feels like him and the way he can, especially with his irons, he is one of the most fun guys for me to watch when he's on because of the way he can flight it and hit these different shots. And I feel with the firmness and the wind, he is going to be one of the best to pick because of how in control of his golf ball, it's going to feel like he is.
1: Yeah, it's a home game for him, too.
2: Yes.
1: And I think that's a significant storyline. We've seen it go both ways, right? Like, Rory played pretty well when it was, you know, back in Ireland. And of course, Shane Lowry won the time before it was at Portrush. So I think that there's some significant meaning to that for Tommy. Man, I mean, for him to pick off his first at the Open at home, feels like a storybook type of stuff that only Tommy deserves. I would love nothing more than to see Tommy pick off his first.
2: You know who deserves it more than Tommy? Frankie.
1: Frankie, yeah. Frankie does.
2: Yeah, Frankie deserves his dad to win at home, right?
1: Yeah.
2: I think so.
1: Nothing against Scotty and his lovely, beautiful family, but I'd rather see Frankie on the 72nd hole going to hug dad than the Scheffler boys.
2: Yeah, we've seen plenty of the Scheffler boys, and we're going to see plenty more of them.
1: Yes.
2: This would be a tremendous story. It's the one I find myself rooting for. Hopefully you have someone you're rooting for as well. Coffee Golf, get up, start the coffee early, enjoy the

0: 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We'll recap it all next week right here on the team.
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